0: The exclusion zone's been set up with reports of significantly low cuttlefish numbers in the region this year. If operators are found working in the exclusion zone, they could cop fines of up to $100,000. In tennis, an Australian has ended Serena Williams' return to singles in Wimbledon. 20-year-old Maya Joint beat the 23-time Grand Slam winner 6-3, 6-7, 6-3. The match went for 2 hours and 22 minutes. Speaking after the match, Joint says it was a dream come true.
1: Really don't know how I got a pretty good start in the match. She has such an aura, she's such a legend, and this court has so many huge names that have played on it. I've been dreaming about this moment since I was a little kid, so this is pretty crazy.
0: Joint's win ends an 11-match losing streak. In basketball, LeBron James will leave the LA Lakers after 8 seasons. The 41-year-old's confirmed on X that he'd be leaving the franchise before the 2026-2027 season, which starts in October. The NBA's all-time leading scorer led the Lakers to a championship title in 2020, the first in a decade. James officially became a free agent as of Tuesday evening, US time. And in the FIFA World Cup, Kylian Mbappe has helped deliver a clear win for France, beating Sweden 3-0. The win at New York's New Jersey Stadium means that France is now advances to the round of 16. France next meets Paraguay. Meanwhile, in other games, Norway has beaten Cote d'Ivoire 2-1. Mexico takes on Ecuador at around 11 a.m. Australian Eastern Standard Time. And if you have a story or news you'd like to share, or if there's something happening in your community that you want to let us know about, you can always send an email to news@nirs.org.au. So that's news@nirs.org.au. Or you can message us on Facebook, Instagram, or LinkedIn. And that's been the latest from NIRS News. Thanks for joining me.
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And you're listening to Black Chat coming to you live and deadly from the studios here in Gadigal Country. And we're broadcasting to the National Indigenous Radio Service coming out of Turbayagra Country up there in Minjin and down there in Nam on 3KND on 1503 AM. 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And in this hour, we're going to catch up with one of our deadly deadlies, and this is from the Redfern Legal Service. We always have a monthly wrap-up to find out what the issues are here in Redfern and Gadigal Country, and that's our deadly brother Tobias Elliott Orr. So we'll find out what the issues are here. We'll keep you updated with the news as it comes to hand, and we'll always play you First Nation deadly music, like they're saying here on the SBS. Aboriginal groups give more time to review legislation which advocates anger could weaken land rights. So they've got a whole lot of the mob, even young people. Yeah, proposed amendments to the Crown Land Legislation was delivered to the New South Wales Aboriginal Lands Council by the Land Minister, Stephen Camper, on 19th of June, with the closing date of consultation initiative set for July the 17th. So the date now has been extended to July 31st after a pushback from the Lands Council. So there's some really serious news about land rights and native titles, yes. How we should be getting land titles back so that we can develop an economic base and, keep our country safe. So stay tuned for that. As I said, we'll keep it going with some more deadly music, and we're going to start this hour off with a little bit of our deadly, they used to call themselves Mum and Dad, that's the Deadly Archie Roach, and this is Down City Streets, and then we'll come back with Tobias Elliott Orr and find out what the issues are here at the moment here in Redfern.

0: Yeah, great track there. One of the greats, Down City Streets, and you're listening to Black Chat coming to you live and deadly from the studios here in Gadigal Country. And each month we have us regulars. So I thought I would get Tobias Elliott Orr from the Redfern Legal Centre on and let you all know around the country what the issues are in Redfern at the moment. And Tobias, hey, welcome back.
1: Good morning. Thanks for having me.
0: How's your day been and how's your week been?
1: Yeah, good. Good. Busy as always. Getting nice and cold, especially up in the Blue Mountains. So,
0: you're in the Blue Mountains.
1: I'm in Katoomba. It's freezing. It's so cold. But, you know.
0: Well, maybe you should go to Spain or France or something where it's 41.
1: Yeah, take a little hiatus. That's it. I think France is in a heat wave.
0: Well,
1: right?
0: The UK is at 31. I mean, they're sweating at 25
1: normally.
0: Yeah,
1: they can't handle it.
0: And there's a lot of people that are dying and having really serious health problems. Yeah. So, you know, it's nice being cool. It keeps the wrinkles away.
1: It does. This is true.
0: Yeah,
1: this is true.
0: You don't age as quickly.
1: This is true, yeah.
0: But, look, you know, issues are in Redfern. We've always got the serious issues at the moment. So what are the issues here?
1: Big one I've been seeing, I mean, I haven't stopped seeing it, and I know we've talked about it briefly in the past, but is this phenomenon known as misidentification of ADVOs.
0: Ah.
1: So this is basically a big trend that we're seeing, and you know, from the outset, it's important to say that it mostly affects First Nations women. ADVO, which is an Apprehended Domestic Violence Order. These are orders, most people probably know them, where, you know, if there's been some kind of violence in a domestic relationship, you know, whether that's physical or verbal or mental or coercive control, you can get these orders known as Apprehended Domestic Violence Orders. And the orders basically contain a number of conditions, and not all orders will have the same conditions. They'll have different conditions depending on the matter in itself, but the order in itself, the conditions basically stop, you know, basically an aggressor of violence committing further violence on the spouse. It can be verbal, it can be physical, it can be, you know, conditions in an ADVO can be not to message somebody on social media. It can be not to damage their property. It can be not to steal an animal.
0: Stalk,
1: intimidate, harass, obviously physical violence.
0: Yes.
1: And these orders are basically put in place, you know, just to say, you know, the purpose is to say, well, if there's someone who's the aggressor of the violence in the relationship or a domestic, you know, domestic relationship in a family, for that person not to conduct any violence towards their partner or family member or whoever it might be. And if they do, they'll be liable for a criminal offence.
0: So is it increasing?
1: Well, the big issue we're seeing is ADVO has been given to the wrong person. And this is the term that is called misidentification of ADVOs. So what we're seeing is this huge trend of the wrong person being seen as the perpetrator of the violence and the actual perpetrator of the violence being incorrectly put down as the person in need of protection.
0: And how do you find out that it's mis...
1: Well, unfortunately, what we're seeing is these applications. So anyone can basically bring... an application, but police bring a lot of them on behalf of, say, a victim. But what we're seeing in this misidentification kind of field is, and as I said, it's mostly women who are experiencing this, you know, a domestic violence incident occurring, police turning up, and for a number of reasons, the police are concluding that the woman is the aggressor of the violence, and the man is the person in need of protection. Now, look, that's...
0: Do we have those issues where men, because it's always... I know we always have women, but we're seeing an increase the other way around now, that women are the perpetrators.
1: I don't think I'd say an increase.
0: Sorry, I should say...
1: But we... Yeah, for sure,
0: maybe not an increase, but men always used to just shut up and not say anything. Now we're kind of saying that in some cases men are coming forward.
1: And I think there is definitely situations where a male in a relationship will need protection. Like it's not a case of, you know, men are never in need of protection or, you know, men are never the victims. That's definitely not the case. And we are seeing certain situations where, you know, maybe the man is mis-ID'd.
0: Yep.
1: But predominantly we're seeing women being mis-ID'd. And how that's occurring, and it's really prevalent for First Nations people, because how we're seeing that occurring is there'll be, you know, domestic violence relationships. It's not normally a one-off incident, is it? You know, it's an ongoing pattern of behaviour, control, manipulation, violence.
0: Is it not just the partners? Is it grown-up children?
1: Well, so an ADVO, it's a domestic violence order. So you just need to have a domestic relationship with someone, and that includes family members, people you live with.
0: Yeah.
1: There's an extended definition as well for First Nations people, so that can include things like cousins, you know, relatives of your spouse. You know, that increased kinship system can be included in these orders too. But I guess what we're seeing, that the trouble we're seeing is, you know, there'll be these domestic violence kind of relationships or environments where there's, you know, ongoing issues between a partner. Police maybe eventually get called, and then what we're seeing is police turn up, and as I said, it is very gendered, so we'll just stick to the female male kind of example. But what we're seeing is police will turn up, the male who is generally the perpetrator of the violence, he will then basically manipulate the system. He'll act very calm, he'll, you know, be very concise and put together, he'll be able to give a coherent statement to the police and basically kind of work the system to his favour. And what the police often do is they get there and they see this, you know, often this poor woman who's just at her wit's end, she's been experiencing this violence for weeks, months, years or whatever, and they see her and she's, you know, in a panic state, or she's distressed, or she's acting erratic, or she's yelling, or she's angry, or she's, you know, being loud in that moment as a response to domestic violence. And the police are kind of simply just going, oh, yeah, well, obviously he needs the ADVO and she's obviously the aggressor. But as we know, that's not generally how this occurs, right?
0: So do police get training?
1: This is the big issue we're kind of having. We've had some kind of correspondence with New South Wales Police, and there's a lot of bodies who are raising this misidentification issue. I know in some of the other states it's now shifting. I think police now are recognising that they might need to kind of change the training and the understanding of domestic violence and how they use apprehended domestic violence orders. But at this stage, the last kind of correspondence we had with police is that they basically think they're the experts in DV, and they're not exactly hearing what we're saying, at least at this stage. I don't think that can last too much longer, because it's becoming very increasingly obvious that they're getting it wrong. Not always, and as I said, there are situations, obviously, if it's a man experiencing the violence, there is, of course, situations where a man might need protection or have fears for his female partner. And, you know, in saying that, domestic violence relationships are super complex. There's a lot of layers. So it can be really hard to get it right. So no one's saying that. But what we are seeing is police kind of, you know, in a lot of situations getting it really wrong.
0: Okay, what about the LGBTIQ?
1: Yeah, so we're seeing that a lot as well, like this misidentification kind of issue. I mean, I'm talking about First Nations situations because that's what we talk about on Black Chat, but we are seeing the same thing for, the LGBTQ community, other kind of vulnerable groups. So, you know, people from migrant backgrounds, culturally diverse, linguistically diverse, refugees, other people from vulnerable kind of backgrounds who maybe don't have the same autonomy or resources around them to basically, you know, have their own rights enacted, or if something goes wrong with an ADVO application with police, how they're going to challenge that or how they're going to deal with that.
0: Or would that be for the refugees that believe because they're being discriminated against, they don't feel like they should go to a legal service?
1: That's part
0: because
1: of it.
0: It's
1: yep.
0: not that can their be part people,
1: of it.
0: You
1: yep,
0: know?
1: That can be part of it. I think...
0: The same as our mob too.
1: Yeah, exactly. So, you know, maybe getting turned away by a lot of services as you've got here. I think our current climate in Australia, there's a lot of attention in the media basically around racism within the government and within our immigration policies. Obviously, the rise of Pauline Hanson and all of that awful stuff. I think, you know, people who are coming here from different backgrounds, especially if they're a person of colour, they might be a bit like, oh, is there anywhere I can go, you know? And the big one we see as well is if people's English isn't great, you know, English is their second language, we are seeing instances where police might not provide an interpreter, they might not understand the communication that's occurring, and then the ADVO will be placed against that woman because of those issues. Yeah, yeah.
0: Okay, so what happens then when that's being placed on them?
1: So
0: what's the next step?
1: So, yeah, basically how it generally unfolds is, especially if police apply for them, there'll be what's called an interim ADVO, so it's like a temporary one, and that'll be put in place until your court date comes, basically. So there'll be this interim order that you have to follow until the court date. Now, whether you think the ADVO is appropriate or whether you think it's just or fair, because often it won't be, the huge thing to for people to remember is you have to follow that order. And the reason you have to follow that order is that if you breach that order, the conditions order, if you breach that, the breach then becomes a criminal offence.
0: So how long does it can it take to get a court case? Because that could be quite easy for people to breach it because of the time.
1: The time, and also sometimes the conditions in them are really hard to meet, you know. You know, often people still live together and have ADVOs out against each other, right? And the condition is don't assault or harass or intimidate each other. Then, you know, if someone calls the police and go, oh, they've assaulted me, then, you know, it's a matter of, well, if someone provides a statement, you know.
0: Yep.
1: The local courts are trying their best to deal with these domestic violence matters, but there's so many of them. So they try and get you a court date as quick as they can to deal with the interim ADVO. Now, the ADVO itself is it's settled on the civil on the civil scheme of evidence. So that's on the balance of probabilities, which basically means is it more probable than not that you have genuine fears of the other person?
0: Would they actually bring kids into the court case? As witnesses or other family members as witnesses?
1: Obviously, that can become a thing. Witnesses can be a really big one. Witness statements.
0: Yes.
1: Their police do a thing called a DVEC, which is domestic violence evidence in chief, which is basically if you go report a domestic violence events, they'll do an interview with you in the police room and they'll record the interview while they're doing it as well.
0: Yeah.
1: Things with bringing witnesses in for DV matters, kids or other family members or the victims of DV, is often they don't want to get up in court and speak about the domestic violence they've just experienced from the other person in the courtroom. You know, they've got safety concerns, they're worried about reprisals. So things around evidence and statements can become really complex as well. So these matters can just become really quite complex. And
0: you would help the victims.
1: Yeah. Basically, if especially if you know, someone First Nations thinks they have been mis-ID'd or wrongly identified as the defendant for an ADVO, which is often the case, it is something we do so people can come to us and we can, you know, give advice and potentially help on, you know, firstly trying to defeat the ADVO application. And often what we get is these people that have been wrongly identified, you have to kind of defeat the ADVO application, but they will probably need an ADVO to protect themselves as well.
0: Okay, well, what about accommodation, having to move
1: this is why these issues become huge, right? And especially for First Nations women or other women in vulnerable situations is an ADVO, you know, there's no criminal charge just to the ADVO. So sometimes people go, oh, whatever, I can't be bothered, I'll accept it. That can be problematic for a number of reasons because, you know, you might have conditions in your ADVO that say you can't go within 100 metres of that person. Yeah. So if you live together, well, where are you going? If you've got kids as well, where are the kids going? An ADVO will come up as well on some of the checks you might need to do when you apply for a job or education, you know, like a working with children's check, the ADVO will come up, right? So there is a whole lot of ramifications that can have a whole lot of further kind of issues, you know, that can be quite severe, you know. The other thing as well is once an ADVO has been put in place, they'll be put in place normally for a specific time period, 2 years, 1 year, 5 years. If you get charged with a breach while that condition's in force, then if you're found guilty of that breach, that's a criminal offence that goes on your criminal record. And breaches can have quite severe penalties too.
0: Well, you won't be able to get a job. It's one of the main things is because there's a lot of places now ask for children's check or a police check.
1: 100%. So we've seen situations where First Nations women have been wrongly identified as the aggressor.
0: Yep.
1: ADVO has been put in place, and then for whatever reason, the partner accuses her of breaching the condition somehow, and police, for whatever reason, agree, and they take a statement, and then they charge the woman with a breach. And then you got these women who are then, you know, potentially facing criminal charges. They can't go back to their house. Like, we had a situation where police mis-ID'd a

0: to the house. So her and Bub, yep, all of a sudden are just without a home. Yeah. So it can have these huge ramifications.
1: Can the children be taken away from you if you've been charged?
0: This is the thing. Like, if you end up then being homeless, or say you've got other criminal records, or you've been done for a couple of breaches and you end up getting a custodial sentence and you've got kids, then what happens with the kids? Do DCJ then get on your tail about being homeless, or
1: So if you've got teenage kids and you get accommodation, you can't take your teenage kids with you.
0: Well, temporary accommodation and housing, often there is issues with the age of the kids that you bring with you, right? So, this is why this kind of phenomenon of, as we're saying, this idea, it's called misidentification of ADVOs. It's got huge ramifications.
1: It's pretty full on.
0: And, you know, at the baseline of it, not just these ramifications, but basically what we see is that women who are obviously in real desperate need of protection from domestic violence, they then go without protection. Mm. You know, the perpetrator of the violence is actually protected from them, even though they were never in danger, essentially.
1: So what happens to the kids then? If you've got teenage kids and you've been charged a mother, or doesn't matter whichever partner's been charged, what happens to those teenagers?
0: Well, it depends. If your condition in your ADVO says that you can't be, you know, maybe at the house or within whatever meters of them, I guess it then depends. Can the kids be at home with the partner? Are they still safe with the partner? Do you send your kids to family? Does the partner leave the house? It gets complicated. It can really be very complicated. Very complicated. And it just depends. It's case by case what's going to kind of unfold.
1: But the legal service will be able to help you out.
0: We can help. Yeah, we can help. Especially misidentifications and giving advice on that. And sometimes we even run some of the misID matters if we can. Yeah.
1: And is there enough accommodation for people of, domestic violence?
0: No, I don't think so. And that's not a recent thing. I think
1: that's been a long time.
0: That's been going on since probably well before my time. You know, my mum was a domestic violence social worker for 40 years, starting in the 70s or something. She worked in women's refuges.
1: It was pretty heavy back in the 70s. That's when the whole world started to change.
0: She worked in women's refuges and there was not enough accommodation back then for the amount of women trying to escape violence. So I'd say it's probably only gotten worse. You know? Yep. Yeah.
1: If they go to the Aboriginal Legal Service, do they still represent them there, the Aboriginal Legal Service? I didn't think the partners, if you're Aboriginal against Aboriginal. Mm.
0: My understanding is that and it might have changed, but I think when I was there, they didn't do standalone AVO matters. The issue with the AVOs as well is the AVO itself is a civil matter.
1: Yep.
0: Only if there's a breach of the AVO does it become a criminal matter, and ALS obviously deal with the criminal charges. So that's when it becomes a bit tricky too, because there's a bit of a black hole in services that will deal with just the ADVO application. We're obviously one, and there is a number of other services now picking up that kind of that hole in the service. Yeah.
1: So is there a place, like, you know, for I suppose emergency accommodation?
0: There is. There's a few around the city. There's, I guess, quite a few, and there's quite a few places that women can stop into. There's quite a few just in Redfern itself. You know, you've got Mudjingal down the road, Wayjack. They've got a few places around the city. Yeah. I think we've got some services.
1: The Women's Legal Service.
0: Women's Legal Service. But I guess the big limitation we hear from those services is the amount of rooms or spaces or beds they have for the amount of people that need them can be overflowing. Yeah.
1: No, it just seems to be, you're hearing it all the time on the news, people being killed every night.
0: Yes.
1: There's a domestic violence charge, a woman being killed.
0: This is the argument, or the issue is we're saying the current system's not working, the use of these ADVOs is not being implemented effectively. The evidence is there, as you said, there's a rise in these offences and there's a rise in deaths due to domestic violence.
1: So are the legal services coming together to go to the government and say, listen?
0: There's been a lot of talk about it. We've done a bit of work with places like Human Rights Law Centre, you know, ALS, Women's Legal Service, Inner West Legal Service. It's a big thing we're seeing.
1: It's huge. You know, we're seeing all this. I mean, we've got the whole thing with Waterloo now pulling the houses down, 331 to put in, 750, might have put in 3,300. Homes over there. Yep. So if they start pulling down, there's probably people there that really need
0: emergency accommodation.
1: Yep.
0: And the tricky thing about

0: this area is that the kind of system and these ADVOs in particular, it's a good concept. The orders are good. They provide people protection. It's how they're being implemented and the understanding of domestic violence from places like the police, the courts, you know, other services that we see there's a disconnect between the realities of DV and the complexities of the DV and their understanding of DV and then how they implement, you know, things like ADVOs. Yeah.
1: No, well, great. Look, Tobias, thanks for coming on. We'll get hold of Christine Robinson from the Women's Legal Service to see how they're going, but just checking around. But, you know, we always give an update from the Redfern Legal Service of what the serious matters are. And this is a huge one. It's not just here. It's
0: everywhere. It's countrywide. It's worldwide, I'd say.
1: Worldwide, because we're hearing it so much.
0: Yep.
1: It's just horrible how human beings are, how it's happening.
0: Yep.
1: And because of all the issues with food insecurity, jobs, and when like you said, you know, you can't get a job if you can't pass a children's check or a police check, and that's happening a lot. Probably both with men and women, because women are being incarcerated, men are being incarcerated. Yep. But you know, what's the duration? There should be a time frame on how long after you can,
0: your record's clean.
1: Yeah, your record's clean.
0: Yeah, depending on the offence, some of them get cleared after 10 years, but some offences.
1: How many?
0: 10.
1: 10 years?
0: 10, that's my understanding, 10, I think. Some offences will stay on there, I think, for life.
1: So that means if you're in your 20s and you do something, you might be able to qualify for anything until your 30s.
0: There is a bit of campaigning going around. It's called spent conviction, so, you know, when that time, there is a bit of campaigning around changing that.
1: Yep.
0: I haven't been involved in that, but I have heard from other people in the sector that there's a bit of attention around that.
1: Because we've got a fair few men's groups now coming together. Yep. So I'm wondering if the government is working with all those groups are working with the government to say this is what's happening. I mean, we've got Gamarada every Monday night. We've got Babana. There's a fair few First Nation groups there that they should be, you know, checking on. And because a lot of these men end up becoming mentors.
0: Well, that's it. And the issue is that if these things are on your record for that long, how are you meant to turn your life around? How are you meant to reform yourself or rehabilitate yourself or whatever they want to call it? You know, a lot of people that end up in custody and committing crimes, it's because they've come from really difficult backgrounds. You know, a lot of intergenerational trauma, especially with mob, you know, a huge amount of intergenerational trauma that kind of pushes people into that kind of criminality.
1: Well, you don't know the difference.
0: That's it. You know, sometimes it's normal for people, you know, you grow up around it. The issue is then how do you turn your life around if you've got this record or, you know, you're not getting any help? Yeah.
1: Well, if you're listening out there and you need some help, just get into the Redfern Legal Service. They're based at the old Town Hall.
0: That's it.
1: The Town Hall there in
0: Pitt Street.
1: Street. I always get Pitt and George mixed up.
0: 73 Pitt Street.
1: Yeah. Pitt Street, just go there and Tobias and there's others out there.
0: Yeah,
1: that,
0: about 40 of us now,
1: 40?
0: 40 solicitors, 30, 40 solicitors. We got,
1: kidding?
0: Yep.
1: Oh, my God.
0: Yeah, so utilise it, you know.
1: So have we got any First Nation solicitors there?
0: There is currently two of us. Currently two of us.
1: Just the two of
0: just
1: us.
0: Just the two of us.
1: What, is that a male and a female?
0: Male and a female, yep. So it's pretty good odds considering I think there's only maybe like 200 of us in the whole state, I think.
1: Wow.
0: So it's pretty good odds. But we're obviously always trying to expand that. So we do have some other First Nation staff as well who are not solicitors, but just solicitor-wise.
1: They can help out. Well, do you want everyone? You can always talk to them. Talk to Tobias or who's the other?
0: Ashley.
1: Ashley.
0: She works in our HJP team, the Health Justice Partnership. We should probably get them on one week.
1: Exactly.
0: Talk about their work.
1: It'll be good. Look, Tobias, thanks very much for coming on, keeping us updated. This is shocking news. It's right across the board. Now, it's right across the country. We're hearing it every night in the news. Someone's been killed. And very young. It's getting younger.
0: It's alarming.
1: It's getting very young. So you're listening to Black Chat here, and this is Tobias Elliott Orr from the Redfern Legal Service. If you need to talk to someone, 73 Pitt Street there at the old town hall. And I thought we'd play this one, Charlie Campbell, and it's called Redfern Rain here on Black Chat. So stick around.

And you're listening to Black Chat coming to you live and deadly from the studios here in Gadigal country. And we're broadcasting across the many nations that make up this great southern land through the National Indigenous Radio Service, coming out of Turbayagra country up there in Minjin and down there in Naam on 3KND on 1503 AM. And yes, if you, as I said, you know, check with your local AMS and other legal services if you've got issues, especially when it comes to domestic violence. Also too, coming up, we've got a First Nations Roundtable. We'll focus on providing evidence. And this is First Nation Voices, Evidence and Justice, exploring First Nation perspectives and experience and providing evidence in climate, human rights and native title litigations will be held during NAIDOC Week. So the roundtable will bring together First Nation leaders, legal practitioners, academics and policymakers to consider the importance of First Nation knowledge, lived experience and practical outcomes associated with providing evidence in litigation. And I think then taking in, I think they should be taking into account, you know, First Nation law too, because it mainly in remote, regional and remote areas, that is still, you know, they still run by First Nation, and it gets a bit confusing from Western culture to First Nation. Also too, Indigenous Talents backed by Mount Isa Mines as an award-winning championship returns, and that's going to be from the 7th of August to the 9th of August in Mount Isa. So get your tickets, Mount Isa Rodeo or rodeo.com.au. What else have we got here? We've got, don't forget too, the, where have we got here? The Yarrabah up there in Queensland. We've got the Yarrabah Youth Health Festival, and yesterday was it finished up there, and they had a very flash man go up there with them. Yeah, he's done a lot of work just, you know, on working with young people, and that's Luke Carroll. Yeah, so that's, we have to get a bit of feedback there as well and how it all went, you know, because he's done film, he's done careers, he's done television career, he's done theatre and stage. He's done a lot of things, and then he received a Deadly Award for, well, for a male actor. Remember Stone Brothers, Redfern Now Stone Brothers? That was a pretty deadly production. That was done with, who was that done? That was Richard Franklin. Was it Richard Franklin that did that one? It was quite an incredible play, yes. What else have we got here? Music-wise, some new releases, and that's Jem Casadale. Troy Casadale's daughter's got a track out called Cool Girls, and then Kid Leroy's got a track, it's a remix of Girls. So there's some more deadly music coming out. Dan Sultan, he's released a new single called Needing Love. And as I said, it's a new single. The single comes off the back of a stellar performance at the AFL Annual Dreamtime at the G to a crowd of more than 90,000 Melbourne Cricket Grounds there. Needing Love was co-written, produced and recorded with the legendary UK songwriter and producer, and that's Guy Chambers. And that's Guy Chambers worked with Robbie Williams, Kylie Minogue and Mark Rawson, and mastered at the iconic Abbey Road Studios. That's a big deal. Abbey Road was the studios over there in London. The track radiates soul with Dan's signature real voice and powers over gospel piano choir, chords and layers of choir. Yes, harmony. So check it out, everyone. And that was out on the 24th of June. Meanwhile, coming up this weekend is the 4th of July. Yes, the 4th of July is the Cairns Convention Centre. They've got the Reef Stampede offering hoedowns for the PBR at the Reef Casino. So that should be deadly. The event kicks off at the Cairns Convention Centre at 7 o'clock. So that's from 1st to the 5th of July. Then we've also got the Desert Dust to fly under the racing camel feet, and that starts tomorrow. And that is just, they said the Outback Queensland Dirt starts flying with the Desert Champions. Way Outback Camel Trail begins. Don't forget, we've got over a million camels in this country, a million camels. It's amazing they have a lot of camel races out in the regional areas. And also too, some people have, you know, pets, camel pets, when they're little. Yeah, so it's pretty deadly. So they've got the camel races July 3rd and 4th. That kicks off. And then they've got the Birdsville Carnival, July the 8th and the 9th. We've got the, is it Beddori, Campbell and Big and Pig races from July the 11th. We've also got also the camel races there as well on the 17th to the 19th. So there's lots of great happening up there
in Queensland. And then Mount Isa's first NAIDOC Rodeo and Music Festival. And that's going to be on Saturday, next Saturday, July the 11th at the Buchanan Park at Mount Isa. So that'll be pretty deadly. So all these great rodeos happening. And then the Mount Isa Rodeo presented by Akubra, that's the 7th to the 9th of August. But don't worry, we'll keep you updated as long as well as your local radio stations here. So let's keep it moving with some more music here from Yolanda Brown with City Lights here on Black Jet.

And we're almost at the top of the hour, and just to let you know too, from the Australian South Sea Island, Port Jackson, they're welcoming the signature of the Vanuatu Australian Nakama Agreement as a historical step towards shared Pacific partnerships. The Australian South Sea Island, Port Jackson, warmly congratulates the Government of Australia and the Republic of Vanuatu on the signing of this Vanuatu Nakama Agreement. This landmark agreement represents far more than bilateral treaty. It reflects a shared commitment to Pacific-led partnerships, cultural respect, climate resilience, economic cooperation and regional security. Founded on the Melanesian values of dialogue, trust and mutual understanding, embodied by the concept of Nakama. So we'll get the commissioner in and have a talk about this for the first time within a bilateral agreement of the significance, the shared history of Australian South Sea Islanders and the legacy of Black Birding Era have been formally acknowledged. The commitment to strengthen dialogue between communities affected by this history and to develop pathways that acknowledge the past, embrace the present and build for the future represents an important act of recognition and reconciliation and hope. Yes, so a lot of Queenslanders have got a combination. I've got Yurrabarra from Mackay in Queensland, but I also have roots from Tanner Island in Vanuatu, and then Lungi Lungi Lagoon in Malaita, like a lot of people in Queensland, as they bought 60,000 from the Pacific, mainly from Vanuatu and the Solomons. That was in 1860s right through to the 1904. And then in 1940, they said no more black sugar. Then they brought the Italians in, and then the Italians intermarried with Aboriginal and Australian South Sea Islanders. Yes, so as I said, we'll get the commissioner and find out more about greatness that's going to be happening. And will we have time for another one? And don't forget, yes, let's do Jimbla with Capital City here on Black Chat. And that'll take us to the top of the hour. I'll be your host, Lola Forrester.

Queensland is tracking a woman who reportedly alleged sexual abuse to Queensland Police, says it was re-traumatising to learn the investigation would not proceed because she had undergone an eye movement desensitisation and reprocessing therapy. At EMDR therapy, a person is asked to recall a traumatic memory while engaging in other tasks, and Queensland DPP guidelines refer to EMDR as a form of hypnosis or regressional therapy, and provide strict conditions in which it must be performed. So there we go. More traumatising therapy here on Black Chat. And we'll keep you updated.

And coming up in the next hour, we'll be continuing on 93.7 FM. 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In the next hour, hey, the Powerhouse Museum over there, Parramatta, being opened at Parramatta. So we're going to catch up with two of the deadlies that are working there, and that's our deadly brother, Colin Kinchula, and Belinda Crissy. So Colin Kitchler is Associate Director and Belinda Crissy is Head of HR at the Powerhouse. So they've got some great, exciting news for Mob out there. So stay tuned for that. We'll keep you updated with the news as it comes to hand. And, of course, always play your First Nation deadly music. But coming up, as they do, on the top of the hour, every hour, right through to 6 o'clock, we've got the National Indigenous Radio Service news. So stay tuned for that. And as I said, it was great to catch up with Tobias Elliott Orr from the Redfern Legal Service. So if you need advice, everyone, go down to the Redfern Legal Service, and they're at 73 Pitt Street in Redfern here, just with the old town hall. So they've got over 40 solicitors there. So Tobias and Ashley are the First Nation solicitors, but they're all pretty cool. So please, we'll keep you updated with that and more here on Black Chat.

0: Hey there, Harrison Peterson here from NIRS News, coming to you from the lands of the Yuggera and Turrbal peoples. Australians struggling the hardest during the cost of living crisis will get a boost today when the increase in the minimum wage starts. Workers on the minimum wage will see a 5.97% pay increase, while workers on awards wages are getting a 4.75% increase. The changes mean the minimum wage will be above $1,000 a week for the first time. Prime Minister Anthony Albanese has told the ABC it's important Australia's lowest paid workers are supported.
1: We need to recognise that low-income workers, by definition, are struggling more than higher-income workers, and therefore support for them is, I believe, absolutely welcome, and that's why the government made submissions to the Fair Work Commission to support an increased wage.
0: Giving under 18s superannuation is being supported by one of the country's biggest unions. The federal government's considering the change, which would help young workers start building super from an earlier age. Sally McManus is the secretary of the Australian Council of Trade Unions. She told the ABC all workers deserve super payments.
2: Look, we absolutely think that every single worker, no matter their age, should be getting paid superannuation. It's just an issue of wage equality and justice. And the other thing is that everything we can do to make life better for young people, we should be doing. But I don't believe that there's any justification to say that you shouldn't get paid superannuation just because of your age.
0: The Greens have called for the creation of an LGBTQIA+ Human Rights Commissioner. Details and other stories after this.
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0: The LGBTQIA+ community deserves a human rights commissioner who will advocate for them. That's what the Federal Greens want to see, and they've introduced a bill to make it happen.
9: When discrimination and hate are increasing, you respond by fighting back, and you respond by strengthening the institutions that defend people's rights. Having a dedicated commissioner tells LGBTIQA plus Australians that their rights deserve to be defended with vigour and to be aggressively promoted.
0: Green Senator Nick McKim there. The party also wants an update to the terminology in the Sex Discrimination Act. In tennis, Australia's Maya Joint has beaten Serena Williams to claim one of the biggest wins of her career at Wimbledon. Joint defeated the American star in three sets, 6-3, 6-7, 6-3, in her first match on centre court at the Grand Slam tournament. The 20-year-old says it was a wonderful experience.
10: The atmosphere was amazing. I mean, I don't know the last time I played in such a full stadium, so that was amazing. And yeah, stepping out on court with Serena was something I never thought I'd get to do. I don't think I've quite processed it yet.
0: In basketball, LeBron James won't be playing for the LA Lakers when he returns for his 24th season in the NBA. James officially became a free agent on Tuesday evening US time. It means he'll be playing for a new team when the 2026-2027 season kicks off in October. It's believed the Golden State Warriors have already offered James a contract worth $15 million US dollars per year. And if you have a story or news you'd like to share, or if there's something happening in your community that you want to let us know about, you can always send an email to news@nirs.org.au. That's news@nirs.org.au. Or message us on Facebook, Instagram, or LinkedIn. And that's been the latest from NIRS News. Thanks for joining me.
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1: Yes, a very good morning, you Daily Mob. Welcome back to your Yarning Circle, the Murray Grapevine. It is National Talk Black. It is I, Trevor Tim, Trendy Trev Murray from the Curry. I come to you live from First Nation Radio Station here in Cairns on your Dingy Country, BBM Bumrabip Media, 98.7 FM. And we go across the nation thanks to NERS, National Digital Radio Service. Have your say in Yarn Up Strong, 1-800-422-416. I'd like to acknowledge traditional owners of the land where we broadcast from and to all our traditional and trusted beautiful country viewers. Welcome back, National Talk Black. Have your say and Yarn Up Strong. Now, experts warned adults sending parents broke on power and other costs. Australians are being urged to review their solar battery systems as changing household circumstances quietly drive electricity consumption far beyond what many systems were originally designed to handle. According to solar energy expert Stephen Yu, founder and CEO of Aussie Solar Batteries, one of the most common conversations his team is now having with homeowners starts with a simple complaint: my power bills are creeping up again and I don't know why. With that, we're going to have a yarn with Stephen Yu, Aussie Solar Batteries founder and CEO, and we do have Stephen on the line. Stephen, good morning. How are you?
2: Good morning, Trevor.
1: How are you? You good?
2: Yeah, I'm good, man. Yourself?
1: I'm well. Where are you based, Stephen?
2: I'm based in Sydney.
1: In Sydney. All right. Thank you for coming to the program. Look, a dollar bill in my pocket and somebody else's. Talk to me. Saving on power bills.
2: Yeah, it's saving power bills. You know, it's a fairly important topic these days because the energy costs has gone up like crazy.
1: Yes.
2: You know, the government has rolled out all sorts of the, you know, incentives, rebates to help people sort of reduce the energy bills.
1: Yes.
2: Our company does a lot of solar panel or solar battery systems, which is designed to actually store some, you know, some energy during the day. You know, some household have the solar panels on the rooftop.
1: Yes.
2: So you can sort of potentially save that if you have some excess energy and then they're sort of placing the batteries and you can actually use them at nighttime when that electricity is most expensive.
1: Mm. So with solar, you like I said, it stores the energy, and then you use it from the sun that holds the energy. Whereas electricity, you continue paying because it keeps running, doesn't it? And there's no storage, you could say.
2: 100%, because when the sun is bright and produce a lot of electricity during the day. But most of households actually don't consume that much of electricity. Everyone's at work or at school. But then all the extra energy got wasted because even you sent back to the grid, you get, you know, bugger all these days. You know, 1 or 2 cents is not going to help much for reducing your energy cost.
1: Yeah.
2: So the federal government also sort of rolled out these sort of solar sharer program in three of the states, the pilot states, New South Wales, South Australia, and part of Queensland, which is make it mandatory for the energy company to give 3 hours of free energy in the middle of the day.
1: Yes.
2: When we simply, our solar panel system is producing too much of the power. So I guess if you use a lot of energy at during the day or especially during midday,
1: yes,
2: that's fantastic. And a lot of people actually start using like their doing their laundries, dishwashers, and charging your cars during that midday 3 hours to take advantage of that. But that still doesn't resolve the problem where you have to pay really expensive electricity at nighttime when you actually come back for cooking, for dinner, watching tellies,
1: exactly,
2: and turn on the air cons. So that's the battery will provide a solution to that.
1: So Steve, you can't store electricity, can you?
2: No, unless you have a battery, and also you need a decent sized battery. Otherwise,
1: sure,
2: the battery will run out, you know, about 7 or 8 o'clock, which doesn't really help much.
1: Okay, so let's talk about solar, the cost, and how you got those shields sitting on the roof, so to speak. How many shields are we talking on top of the roof? Paint that picture, please.
2: Okay. Yeah, it sort of depends on a variety of factors. I mean, the starting point is we need to see how big is the household, how much energy you consume, and what's your average sort of. We can see that from your energy bills.
1: Yep.
2: And then we sort of look at how big the space is available to build the solar panels on.
1: Okay.
2: Solar panels, you know, we need pointed sort of the right direction to collect, you know, the best of sun during the day. and also the structure, some part of the structure is strong enough to hold the solar panels.
1: Mm-hmm.
2: But usually, you know, if you contact a solar, you know, solar panel retailer, they should provide some, you know, professional advice on, you know, how, what's the sort of size of the solar panel we can put on. On average, smaller household put a 6.6 kilowatt solar panels, mm-hmm. and can go up to 13.2 for a larger household.
1: Okay. And in regard to the solar panels on the roof, service-wise, how long do they last for, and is it a big cost replacing them? Paint that picture regarding the usage of solar panels.
2: That's a great question. I mean, for starting point, when you install the solar panels, we need to use the qualified, you know, a good trade to do that, because otherwise you may have sort of water issues, leaking issues down the track.
1: Yep.
2: The average sort of solar panel lifespan is about 10-15 years, depending on the brand and quality.
1: Mm-hmm.
2: And, you know, it does require a bit of service from time to time, sort of give a good cleaning to keep the efficiency of the solar panels.
1: Okay, fantastic. And so how do people get in touch? You got a website there, please, Stephen?
2: Yeah, our website is fairly straightforward. It's aussiesolarbatteries.com.au.
1: Or one word? One word, yep, Aussie Solar Batteries.
2: One word, aussiesolarbatteries.com.au. We have a group of sort of really helpful salesperson or, you know, / consultant can help people actually work through that solar panel and battery design myth.
1: Good. Now, you're based in Sydney, is that right?
2: We're based in Sydney, but we have office in Brisbane as well. We're sort of branching out to Victoria and South Australia. So we recently sort of set up the office in those two states as well.
1: Look, fantastic. Thank you very much for sharing. Listen, all the best to you and your team. Good to have that yarn, and look, saving money, that's what it's all about, and providing energy. Thank you, Stephen, very much. You take care, my friend.
2: Thank you. What a pleasure. You take care too. Thank you.
1: Bye-bye. Beautiful yarn. There's Stephen Yu, his name is, Aussie Solar Batteries founder and CEO. And we're talking about the return of adult children. You said one of the biggest trends impacting household energy use is the growing number of adult children moving back home, for example. So that uses a lot of energy. He said what was once a household of two can quickly become a household of five or six. And we Murrays know all about that. Have you saying yarn up strong? Add to the conversation here on your daily program, National Talk Black. And that daily number is 1-800-422-422. 416.

0: Yeah, we'll thrive. That's Adrian Thomas here on your daily program, National Talk Black. Have your say in Yana Strong. Deadly number here is 1-800-422-416. Call that number. Yana's yours truly, Trevor Tim, Trendy Trev Murray from Nakari. Come to you live from First Station Radio Station here in Cairns on Yidinji Country. BBM Bumblebee Media, 98.7 FM. And we go across the nation thanks to NERS, National Digital Radio Service. Yarn Up Strong, your mob too deadly. Now, Indigenous talent backed by Man Eyes and Minds as award-winning championship returns. One of the Man Eyes and Minds Rodeo's most powerful legacy is set to continue in 2026 with Man Eyes and Minds once again backing the Indigenous Radio Championship, a multi-award-winning event that celebrates First Nation talent, honours and keep the connection between Indigenous Australians and Rodeo and creates pathways for future champions. And it's all happening on Sunday, August 9. Look, with the only catch up of Yarn with Daryl Chong, a legendary protection athlete and driver of the Indigenous Radio Championship. And we have Daryl on the line. Daryl, good morning. How are you?
1: Yeah, well, thank you. How are you?
0: Very good, my brother. Thank you for coming to the program. Before we start, brother, can you let the mob know who your mob, where you're from, please?
1: So I'm originally from Cloncurry, and my mob's my auntie from Doomadgee up the Gulf of, Queensland.
0: Yes. My brother, we're connected there, so fantastic. Good to be yarning with you. So tell us about the Indigenous Radio Championship. How long has it been running for, brother? And look, we've got talent out there, haven't we? We've got talented cowboys, haven't we, brother?
1: Yeah, brother, we've definitely got talented cowboys. They come from all over, actually. So I've got a big family coming from Cherbourg and southeast Queensland this year. I've got guys coming from Western Australia as far as like Kununurra and stuff. It's a great thing, and we've been running it for 5 years, and it's getting bigger and bigger.
0: Yeah, fantastic. Now, we're talking boys and girls?
1: Yeah, so we have, obviously, events for both. So we have the ladies' barrel racing and junior barrel racing for the ladies and breakaway roping, and then we have, obviously, bigger events like your bull riding, your saddle bronc riding, and all 8 open events for the seniors.
0: And it was fantastic that Man Eyes and Mind is backing this and in regard to the award-winning championship returns. It is fantastic, my brother. So tell us, my bro, as a cowboy, you can make a career out of this, can't you?
1: Yeah, so this is actually my 20th year. I've been contracted to Mount Isa as one of their protection athletes. That's what you call the rodeo bullfighter.
0: Okay.
1: It'll be my 20th year. I started back in 2007 with the Mount Isa Rodeo Committee, and, I'm fortunate enough to still be a part of it and also be the coordinator for their Indigenous Rodeo Championship.
0: And what age are we talking? What age can a cowboy, cowgirl start, brother?
1: Well, sort of, yes, for the riding, it's, roughly about the 7 years old. We start, bringing them through into the rodeo circuit, so from seven up. Obviously, everyone's heard of Mount Isa Rodeo in Australia. It's, by far the biggest and best rodeo we have to offer in this country. And it just gets bigger and bigger and better every year. People come from all over the world to be a part of it.
0: Yeah, fantastic. And the winners for both boy and girl, or is it just one winner? And
1: for each event that they nominate in, there's obviously a nice big shiny gold buckle for the winner, and there's definitely prize money on offer for it.
0: Good, fantastic. And it runs over the... Is it a weekend gig or just a one-day gig?
1: So it's just a one-day gig. So we run the Indigenous Rodeo Championship on the Sunday morning of Man Isa Mines Rodeo.
0: Okay.
1: And we also put on the Thursday a free rodeo clinic for all the juniors that want to participate. So if any junior Indigenous kids want to come to a free rodeo clinic, tell them to get onto the Man Isa Mines Rodeo page, and that'll explain to them how they need to nominate for that.
0: Fantastic. Now, you've got some exciting news adding to this fantastic Indigenous Radio Championship. Ambassador, ex-former Broncos and Queensland State of Origin player, Australian player, Sam Thaiday.
1: Yeah, Sammy Thaiday. Actually, me and Sammy go way back. We went to school together and played football together at Kerwin High in Townsville.
0: Okay.
1: So me and Sammy are the same age, and great mates with him and his wife Rachel. They came out last year, and it's always good to have Sammy on board. He brings that enthusiasm and that bit of laughter. So the guys will be very privileged to have Sammy there pulling their ropes.
0: Beautiful, fantastic. Look, congratulations, Daryl. Keep doing what you're doing, my brother. And big shout out to all our cowboys, all our cowgirls, and of course, Man Eyes of Rodeo and the Man Eyes of Minds in regarding supporting this fantastic event, Indigenous Rodeo Championship, live, kicking well in 2026. Daryl, you take care, brother. We'll talk soon, eh, Cuss?
1: You too, brother. Have a good day.
0: Bye bye.
1: See you, mate.
0: Beautiful yarn there. That's Daryl Chong, a legendary protection athlete and driver of the Indigenous Radio Championship. And great to see it operating for the fifth year. And the icon of NRL player Sam Thore returned as ambassador in regard to this fantastic event. Boys and girls, look, starting at 7 years old, and you can turn it into a career pathway. But legends line up to lead free Indigenous Radio Clinic as well. So great to see. And look, keeping our kids active. And we've got talent across the park. And when you talk about our mob, look, love horses and work closely with horses and, of course, all the cows and bullocks out there. So, look, it is fantastic. Riding Cowboy. This is your daily program, National Talk Black. Have your say and yarn up strong. 1-800-422-416.

0: the delight.
1: Yeah, this is Mark Harbrow. You're tuning in to National Talk Black with Trendy Trev on the mic.
0: 1-800-422-416.

0: Yeah, welcome back to your daily program, National Talk Black. Have your say, yarn up strong. Daily number here is 1-800-422-416. Call that number, yarn with yours truly, Trevor Tim, Trendy Trevor Murray from the Curry. 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Yarn up strong here on your daily program, National Talk Black. All right, looking at headline news here, AAP, Indigenous-run business quotas target black clouding. Story by Duncan Murray. Business looking to access contracts through a government Indigenous support program must now be majority First Nations owned or controlled, or specifically registered as a First Nation operation. The new measures, which came into effect from Wednesday, were introduced to stop non-Indigenous companies from black clouding or presenting as Indigenous when they are not, in order to win contracts through the federal government's Indigenous Procurement Policy, IPP. Businesses wanting to access a Commonwealth contract under the IPP will now either need to be 51% or more First Nations owned and controlled, or registered with an Office of Registrar of Indigenous Corporations. A target for government agencies to buy from First Nation businesses also increased 3.25% from Wednesday, and will continue to increase by 0.25% each year until it reaches 4% by 2030, which is the goal. Previous businesses only need to be 50% Indigenous controlled in order to access the scheme. The changes aim to help ensure economic benefits are flowing to First Nations people as intended, and support economic self-determination for First Nation businesses owners. From Wednesday, a transition period will support businesses to take the necessary steps to ensure they align with the new requirements. Since being introduced in 2015, the IPP has helped direct more than 91,000 contracts worth over $14.2 billion awarded to more than 4,900 First Nation businesses. However, concerns have been raised about non-Indigenous businesses potentially taking unfair advantage to win otherwise inaccessible Indigenous deals. Indigenous Australian Minister Senator Melindira McCarthy said the approach aimed to ensure First Nation business owners were empowered to run their business and exercise their right as majority owners. Strengthening the Indigenous procurement policy is about ensuring First Nation people are not just participating, but generally leading and benefiting from the success of IPP contracts, Senator McCarthy said. By moving to a 51% ownership and control requirement, we are backing First Nation entrepreneurs to exercise full authority over their business. This approach balances certainly with opportunity, ensuring the IPP continues to deliver a real economic empowerment and lasting outcomes for First Nation businesses. Too deadly. Fantastic. Supporting our mob in business, and whatever business we're talking about, whatever industry, get in business. They say job just off broke. So if you want things if you want to make things at life, it's worth being in business. It is a big call, because we're talking about stepping into big risk. And they say that only 5% of people do succeed in business, and 95% do struggle and what have you. But it's about taking the risk and enjoying the journey. Set the platform, make a strong foundation, and look, provide deadly contracts and build business relationships around the country. How you say, I'm not a businessman, I'm a businessman. So there it is. Get involved in business, you mob. And too deadly. We need more black people in business. This is your daily program, National Talk Black. Have your say, one and yarn up strong here, 1-800-422-416.
1: G'day, you mob. 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

0: Hey, what get on your mob? It's me, Bushtaka Bungie, and you're listening to the National Talk Black program. Mark Aran.
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0: Yeah, welcome back to your daily program, National Talk Black. Have you saying Yarn Upstrong? Daily number here, 1-800-422-416. Call the number. Yarn with yours truly, Trevor Tim, Trendy Trev Murray from the Curry. 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And we've got across the nation thanks to NERS, National News Radio Service. Why Warriors? Why Warriors nurtures local driven projects in Aboriginal Yungul communities across northeast Arnhem Land in the Northern Territory, providing support for Indigenous visionary solutions for health and lifestyle change and region-wide education. They provide a variety of training tools for people wanting to know how to work effectively with Indigenous or diverse communities. Learn more from our Bridging the Gap training, Richard Trudgeon's book, Why Warriors Lie Down and Die, or our free learning portal. Look, with that, we're going to catch up a yarn with Deadly Richard Trudgeon, Why Warriors Managing Director and Community Educator. And we have Richard on the line. Richard, good morning. How are you?
1: Trevor, good. Good to be with you, mate.
0: Good. Good to have you, my brother. Before we start, can you let the mob know who your mob, where you're from, please?
1: What?
0: Yeah, sorry. Go ahead. Go
1: I work with the Yungul people up in Arnhem Land. I've been up here 50 years.
0: Yes.
1: Learned their language and been through the law and all that sort of stuff.
0: Good.
1: I originally come from Wiradjuri country in central New South Wales.
0: Okay, my brother. Fantastic. Well, thank you for coming to the program. So the Bridging the Gap training, Why Warriors Lie Down and Die. So we're talking about Why Warriors. Just paint the picture what Warriors is all about, please, Richard.
1: Well, originally I wrote that book, Why Warriors Lie Down and Die, 25 years ago.
0: Yes.
1: Then the Yungul elders were really concerned about the fact that they had such high death rates from disease, sickness. They were losing control of their communities, and they were seeing things go in Arnhem Land, you know, it was one of the untouched places, going like it has over on the Cape, you know, going downhill fairly quickly.
0: Yes.
1: They told me, look, you've got to write this book because we're not understanding each other. The communication in English is just not happening properly and all that. So Why Warriors has been in that gap of trying to what we call close the gap around knowledge gaps. Mm. What we call the curricula for our programs, education programs, is the people's questions. What are your questions? What do you need to know about? What should we be talking about? Mm. And so my company is now concentrating on that, building podcasts and videos and to answer the people's questions, not being driven by people sitting back in government offices and all that and saying, oh, we're going to go out and tell the people this, we're going, no.
0: For the people, by the people, coming from the heart and the solution to our own problems, brother, you could say, you know. It's simple, isn't it, really, if you look at it?
1: Go and find out what they want to know, and we'll work on that.
0: Exactly. You know, from the inside out is what you're talking about. Instead of someone coming in with a so-called solution, we've got the solutions. We've just got to have the opportunity to voice it and act on it, my friend.
1: Exactly right. And what we find then, and the questions can, you know, even start in strange places sometimes, like, I remember doing a podcast once when we were going to do it on diabetes, and I had a professor online ready to answer all the questions. And the younger person said, well, hang on, what does diabetes mean?
0: Thank you.
1: And the professor goes, I asked the professor, where did the word diabetes come from?
0: Mm.
1: And she goes, oh, I haven't got a clue.
0: Thank you.
1: But I just so happen to know the answer to that. And diabetes in Greek means the taste of honey in urine.
0: Is that right?
1: Yeah, that's where it comes from.
0: The taste of honey in urine.
1: Yeah, because doctors used to stick their finger in the urine and taste it, and they say, oh, you're getting this disease called diabetes because the sugar's coming through your urine.
0: Mm, yeah.
1: So sometimes the people's questions start in a completely different place to where everybody else wants to go.
0: Yeah? Well, you could say we're talking layman's term. I mean, that's a white man pronunciation or wording. What is it? Please explain. Yeah, Pauline Hanson, whatever, you know.
1: Well, I'm just writing about it now, like the word abuse when it was used in the Northern Territory. Just absolutely confused, you know, across 60 different communities. They didn't know what this word, the federal police and everybody else was talking about, you know, back in the intervention. They didn't know what the word abuse meant.
0: Yeah, sure, exactly.
1: And they were trying to work it out, and they came to the conclusion it meant that we can't discipline our kids anymore.
0: Yeah.
1: Which was pretty disastrous, and that's why we've got such a problem with law and order now in the communities.
0: Why worries? Look, fantastic. Mob is at the table is what we're talking about here. When we talk about the Yarning Circle, our mob is at the table, taking on the conversation and explained in layman's terms and in cultural meaning, so to speak, and then we can build on that, can't we? In more ways than one, Richard.
1: Exactly. So we always try to work from what we call the people's worldview, how they see it, using their language, using their concepts and so forth. And we discover fantastic concepts at times that we've never known before.
0: Yeah.
1: And that makes it real and authentic to the people to be able to then, what we call, innovate their own strategies.
0: Yes.
1: So they come up with strategies that nobody else has even thought of.
0: Exactly.
1: And then the problem just goes away.
0: How important is it to bridge the gap between mainstream Australia and remote Australia? Give that example.
1: Oh, look, absolutely important because, you know, northeast Arnhem Land now is suffering from the highest avoidable death rate in Australia. That's five times that of Sydney, three times that of Darwin.
0: Yeah.
1: And people are now dying flat out now. And this is some of the most traditional people still left in Australia.
0: Yes.
1: That we're killing off today.
0: Yes.
1: In 2026. Now, to stop that, people need access to information. They say information is power, so the lack of information is powerlessness, right? And so if you give people information, and that's what we're pushing for in our Hope for Health program.
0: Sure.
1: We're trying to get health coaches on the ground that speak English, learn Yungamata, learn the people's language.
0: Yep.
1: Then they can bring information from the doctor or whatever across to the patient and sit down with them and go, what does this mean? Why have you got high sugar levels? All that sort of stuff. And then the patient has got the information to then change their strategies. And the thing is, Trevor, we've got a program that actually works.
0: Exactly.
1: It works.
0: Exactly.
1: It actually turns back chronic disease.
0: Yep.
1: And we can't get it funded.
0: Yep, exactly. And there's the solution coming from within, you know?
1: Yeah, grassroots solution.
0: Exactly.
1: And where the people want to drive it, we've got a group of about 10 women and two guys. They just say, why can't we get this happening?
0: Yeah.
1: This works. And yet the bureaucrats want to keep pushing the money the same old channel, doesn't work.
0: Exactly. And things don't change if things don't change, Richard. You know?
1: That's why I'm writing another book, mate.
0: And more power to you. More power to you. But the so-called government's not picking up what First Nations people are putting down, so to speak, you know what I mean? Like, so we got the answers. We've got the solution to our problems. But let us act on it. And it's got to come from within, and it's got to come from the mob. But you need to be open-minded, open-hearted. I mean, you're wasting taxpayers' money if you look at it. If you want to talk about taxpayers' money, you're wasting it. So give it to us so that we can give you the solution. It'll probably be a cheaper way of doing it, and it's saving we're saving lives and longevity.
1: We know that they're wasting hundreds of millions of dollars and killing more people, basically.
0: Exactly.
1: And this should not be happening. Mm. Give people access to information.
0: Yeah.
1: Now, some people will say, well, why don't you just grab a younger person and let them do the podcast? Well, we can't do that because they don't speak English.
0: Yep, exactly.
1: And therefore, they can't get the information from the doctor. You need somebody in between, you know?
0: Yes,
1: somebody who speaks English and speaks the language.
0: But generally they're at the table to support the input from First Nation and to help close the gap. If it's a non-Indigenous person, like yourself, my brother, then you're genuine about it. Let's do it.
1: Yeah.
0: Let's do it.
1: Let's do it in team together. And that's what we call our co-producers, Yungle co-producers. Unfortunately, most of them have died. I want money now to train the next lot of guys and girls that are lining up.
0: Yeah.
1: And they're really keen to do it. Know we can close the gap because we know now, proven by Melbourne University over the 3-year research program, that people who heard just 40 minutes of information about chronic disease in language, just 40 minutes in language, all their medical parameters changed. They lost weight, they started exercising.
0: They've been educated. Now they can act on it because now they've got the knowledge,
1: right.
0: They've got the information. Far out.
1: <Some information>.
0: Richard, we giggle and we laugh, but it's so true. Look, I've got to move on, but thank you for your yarn. Let's keep in touch. And look, why warriors? Stand strong. Good yarn with you, and big shout-out, love to the mob up there.
1: Thanks, Trevor.
0: Thank you, brother. Bye, Richard. Yeah. Beautiful. Now, Richard Trudgeon, Why Warriors, Managing Director, Community Educator, working from the inside out. That's what it's all about. Changing lives. This is your daily program, National Talkback. Trendy Trev sign off. Thanks for your company. Stay black, stay deadly, stay strong.

0: Hey there, Harrison Peterson here from NIRS News, coming to you from the lands of the Yuggera and Turrbal peoples. Australia's lowest paid workers are getting a pay rise from today. Prime Minister Anthony Albanese has told the ABC it's the fifth consecutive increase.
1: It takes it up above $1,000 a week for the first time. That is a good thing. When you combine the increases in the minimum wage with the fact that the first marginal tax rate has gone from 19 cents when we were elected down to 15 and will go down to 14 on July 1 next year, that's a significant change.
0: Workers on award wages will get a 4.75% increase from today as well. Workers under 18 deserve superannuation payments. That's according to the country's biggest union.
2: Oh, we haven't given up. We would like them to do it. Of course we would, and we're going to continue to argue for it.
0: That's ACTU Secretary Sally McManus on the ABC. At the moment, in order for under 18s to get super, they have to work at least 30 hours a week. The federal government's considering the change, which would support 500,000 young workers. New registration rules for NDIS providers have started as the federal government considers who will be targeted in the next wave of changes. Providers of digital platforms and those supporting independent living, such as group homes, must now be registered with the regulator. It's part of a larger overhaul to crack down on non-compliance across the sector. A new Human Rights Commissioner is needed for Australia's LGBTQIA+ community. That's what the Federal Greens want to see, and they've introduced legislation calling for the creation of the position. The party's LGBTQIA+ spokesperson, Senator Nick McKim, says the queer community deserves the same level of protection given to other groups. The bill also calls for updated terminology in the Sex Discrimination Act. Advocacy group Just Equal has welcomed the bill. It says rising attacks on the queer community has shown the need for a dedicated commissioner. Boat tours, swimming and diving will be banned for 90 days in South Australia's Upper Spencer Gulf to protect the breeding sites of giant Australian cuttlefish. The exclusion zone has been set up with reports of significantly low cuttlefish numbers in the region this year. If operators are found working in the exclusion zone, they could cop fines of up to $100,000. To tennis, it was a dream come true for Australia's Maya Joint, who beat American star Serena Williams in her first match at Wimbledon. Joint defeated the 23-time Grand Slam winner in three sets, 6-3, 6-7, 6-3. Joint said her nerves kept her awake most of the night before the match.
3: I've always dreamt of this moment to, you know, play Serena Williams center court Wimbledon. I never thought I'd get the chance to do that, so I think I'm very lucky to have been able to do that.
0: Kimberly Birrell won her match in three sets, while men's fifth seeds Alex Zeminor and James Duckworth also won. Thanasi Kokkinakis, Alex Popperin and Dane Sweeney lost their matches. In basketball, LeBron James will leave the LA Lakers after eight seasons. The 41-year-old's confirmed on X that he'd be leaving the franchise before the 2026-2027 season, which starts in October. The NBA's all-time leading scorer led the Lakers to a championship title in 2020, their first in a decade. James officially became a free agent as of Tuesday evening, US time. In cricket, Australia's thrashed the West Indies to book a place in the final at the Women's 2020 World Cup in England. The Australians restricted the West Indies to 7 for 125 and reached their victory target in their 13th over to win by 8 wickets. Beth Mooney led the run chase with 61 runs off 36 balls. Ashley Gardner was named player of the match, taking 2 wickets and conceding just 13 runs in 4 overs. She also scored 35 runs off 20 balls. Australia will play England or South Africa in the final. And if you have a story or news you'd like to share, or if there's something happening in your community that you want to let us know about, you can always send an email or message to news@nirs.org.au or message us on Facebook, Instagram or LinkedIn. And that's been the latest from NIRS News. Thanks for joining me.
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1: Good morning to you all. Yes, this is Annabelle Cox. My skin name is Nyanjali, and we are coming to you live from Brainyung Orangagiram on 98.1 FM from the Golden Heart of the Kimberley in the remote town of Hawes Creek, Western Australia. As always, I would like to acknowledge my traditional owners here of this land, the Jaro and Gija people, on whose land we are streaming live and broadcasting to you through the National Indigenous Radio Services and streaming live through Pakam, Ngara, and Wurundjeri Radio. Good morning to you, and I hope you are having a great start to your day. And remember, look out for each other and keep each other safe. And what a beautiful morning it is again this morning, Wednesday, the 1st of July. There you go. This is the week of our national celebration for our NAIDOC week. So, yeah. Anyway, what a great start, 1st of July. And as I said, good morning to all our listeners all over the country. Hope you are having a great start to your day. And more information coming your way, as well as some inspirational talk and a mixture of music and information coming your way. And remember, if you want to share anything with what is going on for you in your community, your town, your remote location, wherever you are, you're having some sort of activity today, or this week, sorry, the NAIDOC week, and if you want to share it, then please do. You might find us all arriving in your community or in your or town. But there you go. 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Now, there we had a song from Sarah Evans, Born to Fly, and Independent Woman. 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And remember, if we fall, we just get up and keep moving forward. And that's the ability we have within ourselves after we've taken on that battle or the barrier of stepping over issues that sort of stopped us and, you know, make us fall. And then we got up and rose again and continue on in this journey of life that we have. 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
1: Yeah, song there, Drowning, by the Backstreet Boys. And before that, we had Corey Starr with Wings of Freedom. And if you just joined in, you've joined in to Annabelle Cox coming to you live through the National Indigenous Radio Service, also broadcasting through Pakam Ngara Media and Wurundjeri Media. And there you go. I hope you are having a great start to your day. Now, NAIDOC Week celebration coming up for us starting on Monday. But here in Horse Creek, we've got some activities happening for you starting on Friday the 3rd. There you go, Friday the 3rd. There'll be the Kimberley Language Resource Centre Kids Party happening at 3 o'clock at the Pioneer Park there. So, yeah, that's Friday the 3rd of July. And, of course, Monday the 6th, the start of the week, is the Kimberley Language Resource Centre Welcome to Country and Dances. And there'll also be a march to the Women's Hub for the fashion parade event that starts at 2 o'clock in the afternoon, and all hoping to see you all there at the fashion parade. Monday the 6th as well is the street party happening, and it's going to be hosted by the Job Pathway Women's Hub and Desajat, and that starts at 4:30 p.m. So there'll be a live band, of course, the Dodge City Boys barbecue and fashion parade and lots of prizes for the kids. So there you go, kids. Lots of prizes for the kids. So hopefully we'll see you all there at the street party on Monday the 6th and Tuesday the 7th. There's the luncheon at the Elders Residence, and that's starting at 12 o'clock on Tuesday, Elders Resident there. And Wednesday the 8th, there'll be the Ngaringangura hosting a lunch out at Burke's Park, and that'll be 9 o'clock to 12 o'clock. There you go. Ngaringangura hosting lunch at Burke's Park on Wednesday the 8th. And Jungani Judia pop-up shop. And that's starting at 9 to 2:30. So the pop-up shop opens Monday to Wednesday. Coming the 9th and 10th is the Healing Festival. And it's a full 2 full-day of culture, well-being, and community. So that is happening Thursday and Friday, of course, 9th and 10th. And starting at 10 o'clock to 8 o'clock on both days. So 10 a.m. in the morning, going right through till 8 p.m. Both days.

the hotel, starting from 6 o'clock to 10 o'clock. Again, the Dodge City Boys will be entertaining that night. So there'll be a free entry. That's Saturday the 11th of July, and Sunday the 12th will be family day at the Arts Center. There you go. That's a wrap-up of the week of 50 years of Deadlift for our NAIDOC Week celebration here in Halls Creek. You got activities happening wherever you're living in, then please email us so we can shout it out to everybody to know what is happening in and around your town or your community. And yeah, it's a great year of celebration, a national year for each and every one of them, and to come together and share in culture and share in friendship and activities. So yeah, let's all make it a fun day to an enjoyable day to reflect back on NAIDOC Week wherever we may be. Annabelle Cox coming to you with mixture of music and information and quotes. 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

0: 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That's a scammer trying to steal your bank details or money. If they say the pay is big and the work is easy, don't trust it. 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Report scams to the ScamWatch First Nations info line on 1300 303 143. That's 1300 303 143. Authorised by the Australian Government, Canberra.
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2: Yeah, a bit of information there regarding scam, and I got some more information in regards to that down the track within the hour, and just a bit of a motivational quote, just a short, simple ones, and you know, we get a success, traveling this success, this journey of ours, which is a success, and success is a journey, not a destination. So yeah, we're just traveling on this journey, and again, it's not a destination. It is a journey of success, and the best is yet to come. Just keep in mind, the best is yet to come, and we motivate ourselves with quotes like that that inspires us, and it just comes naturally that when we're on that road to success, and you know, we don't sometimes see it as a success, but it's that liking and loving of what you're doing and just getting up and continue working and walking and taking small steps at a time to be able to achieve the goals you want in life. And if it's not just the goals you want in life and achieving them, it's that feeling inside of you that you are loving what you are doing, and that makes you to keep moving forward. And like I always say, taking small steps at a time. And it's a journey for each and every one of us. And we all have a story to tell. We have great stories to tell. So, you know, you can share your information with everybody, with our mob. Tell them how you got to where you are now, and some of the achievements, some of the battles and barriers we had in life. But we had to fall down and get up and keep moving again. So that is a great achievement. So let's continue on in this journey and just motivate and inspire our younger generation and people around us, our listeners, and hopefully they'll get moving and start on their journey to success, and probably in it already. So everybody's got a story to tell, so if you are keen to let everybody know about your story, you're more than welcome to. These Aboriginal radio stations, like we have all around the country, is there for you, and it is the voice. We are the voice for our people out there, and it'll bring a lot of inspiration and motivation to our listeners, and hopefully get them moving, and they might come and talk and share their stories with you all. So the opportunity is there, and it's always been there. 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Hope you are having a great start to your day. Annabelle Cox, my skin name is Nanjali, and I'm coming to you from the remote town of Halls Creek in the Kimberley region of Western Australia.

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1: Yeah, there you go. We had the Atomic Kitten there with a simple song, simply entitled It's Okay. And Bob Coogan and the In Man there with the Cheetah before that. 10 to 11. And yes, this is Annabelle Cox taking you through the hour and bringing to you music information and quotes coming to you this hour. 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Now is the time to get information out of what is happening in your town, in your community, regarding our National Day of Celebration for our NAIDOC Week, 50 Years Deadly. And it'll be good to hear from you and see what is happening in your town, of course. And this is information for phone scams. So the caller may have already some details about you, such as your name or it addresses. So that's for the phone scams. Scammers call claiming to be from well-known organizations. This includes government organization, law enforcement, investment, and law firms, banks, telecommunication providers. So they make it sound urgent to get you to act quickly. They may try to convince you to give them your personal or bank details or access to your computer. The caller may already have some details about you, such as your name and address, and making the call seems real. That's for the phone scammers. And some of the signs of a phone call might be a scam. So yeah, if you get some of these signs, might be a scam. Ask for payment. If the caller asks for payment or asks you to move money to a new account, or if the caller asks you for your password, PIN, one-time code, or some other security information, or if they ask you for your financial details, such as credit card or banking details, if they ask you to complete an action on your mobile phone or computer, such as installing software or accessing a secure account, claims to be from law enforcement and threatens you with immediate arrest or deportation. They say your bank or other online accounts have been hacked or involved in fraud. There you go. Those are some of the signs a phone call might be a scam to you. And if just watch out for some of those signs there on your phone, then you'll probably be aware that might be a scammer. There you go. Hope you're having a great start to your day this beautiful Wednesday morning, 1st of July. And I hope the weather is doing you fine wherever you may be. And you want to say hello to anybody in Horse Creek, everybody, then we can be your voice, and email us on prkradio@bigpond.com. 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Have a great day, and we shall see you again next time. So more information, please, regarding our NAIDOC activities and celebration, a very important time for us all, for our 50 Years Deadly of NAIDOC Week celebration.

0: Hello, I'm Adam Evans with the NIRS News. It's the start of a new financial year, which means Australian workers are set to get a pay rise. From today, workers on the minimum wage will see a 5.97% pay increase, while workers on the award wages will get a 4.75% increase. Sally McManus is the Secretary of the Australian Council of Trade Unions. She's told the ABC she disagrees with the RBA's prediction that this wage increase will worsen inflation.
1: In fact, there was an OECD study which showed that across the whole of the OECD, there is no wage price spiral. Even in countries where there's been huge pay increases of 10, 12%, that even isn't a spiral, and we've seen nothing like that in Australia.
0: Sally McManus also supports giving under 18 superannuation. The federal government's considering the change, which would help young workers start building super from an earlier age. She's told the ABC all workers deserve super payments.
1: Look, we absolutely think that every single worker, no matter their age, should be getting paid superannuation. It's just an issue of wage equality and justice. And the other thing is that everything we can do to make life better for young people, we should be doing. But I don't believe that there's any justification to say that you shouldn't get paid superannuation just because of your age.
0: Australians can now check if a text message is from a legitimate sender under new rules designed to stop scammers. The communications watchdog says telcos could face fines of up to $250,000 if they fail to mark text messages using unregistered sender IDs as unverified. Boat tours, swimming and driving will be banned for 90 days in South Australia's Upper Spencer Gulf to protect the breeding sites of the great Australian cuttlefish. The exclusion zones have been set up with reports of significantly low cuttlefish numbers in the region this year. If operators are found working in the exclusion zones, they could face fines of up to $100,000. We'll have more coming up next.
2: 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How can I help?
3: 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I'm not sure what to do.
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5: The internet says it could be a few different things.
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0: To sport and in tennis, an Australian has ended Serena Williams's return to singles in Wimbledon. 20-year-old Maya Joint beat the 23-time Grand Slam winner 6-3, 6-7, 6-3. The match went on for 2 hours and 22 minutes. Speaking after the match, Joint says the match was a dream come true.
8: Really don't know how I got a pretty good start in the match. I mean, she has such an aura, she's such a legend, and this court has so many huge names that have played on it. I've been dreaming about this moment since I was a little kid, so this is pretty crazy.
0: Joint's win ends an 11-match losing streak. In basketball, LeBron James won't be playing for the LA Lakers when he returns for his 24th season in the NBA. James officially became a free agent on Tuesday evening US time. It means he'll be playing for a new team when the 2026-27 season kicks off in October. It's believed the Golden State Warriors have already offered James a contract worth $15 million per year. Now for a look at the capital city weather for tomorrow. Mostly sunny in Magidge and Brisbane with a top of 25. 23 and mostly sunny on Gadigal Country, Sydney. And it's 14 and partly cloudy on Ngunnawal-Gambri Country, Canberra. 15 a rain in Nam, Melbourne. And showers in Nipalina, Hobart with a max of 15. A top of 15 and showers in Tundanya, Adelaide. Partly cloudy and 17 degrees in Borlea, Perth. And partly cloudy in Garamilla, Darwin with a top of 31. If you have any stories that you wish to share with us, you can send us an email to news@nirs.org.au. That's news@nirs.org.au.
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14: The RFNG is supported in part by funding from the Social Sciences and Humanities Research Council. Consultation and accommodation with First Nations communities is a legal duty under Section 35 of the Canadian Constitution. The United Nations Declaration on the Rights of Indigenous Peoples also emphasizes the importance of free, prior, and informed consent in decision-making. So, what does it mean to consult and accommodate from a First Nations perspective?

0: Hey, Bill and Gunn, welcome to Black Law Tribal Edition. Lauren and here today for a special broadcast, this time from our friends over in Kanata. Consultation and accommodation with First Nations communities isn't just a guideline. It's a fundamental legal duty enshrined in their constitution. We're looking at UNDRIP, that is the United Nations Declaration of the Rights of Indigenous Peoples, and how that emphasises free, prior and informed consent, and what does that look like? This is from a Canadian point of view. I hope you enjoy it.
1: The RFNG is supported in part by funding from the Social Sciences and Humanities Research Council. Consultation and accommodation with First Nations communities is a legal duty under Section 35 of the Canadian Constitution. The United Nations Declaration on the Rights of Indigenous Peoples also emphasizes the importance of free, prior, and informed consent in decision making. So, what does it mean to consult and accommodate from a First Nations perspective?

Hello, and welcome to Inherent Rights Informed Voices, a podcast brought to you by the Center for First Nations Governance and the Rebuilding First Nations Governance Project. Today, we're going to be exploring Canada's duty to consult and accommodate. My name is Serena Smith, and I'll be your host for today.

0: I was born and raised on Haida Gwaii, my traditional territory going back until time immemorial. I'm also a research assistant for the RFNG project, where I helped with research on consultation with Giuseppe Amatulli. I'm currently studying my Master's of Public Policy at Carleton University. As you've probably heard by now, there's been a lot of pressure to quickly approve major development projects across Canada in response to global economic shocks. And in some regions, First Nations traditional territories are on the line. The conflicting interests that come with consultation and accommodation can be tricky to navigate, so here to unpack how to prioritize First Nations self-governance in decision-making processes are three leaders in the field. Valerie Courtois is the Executive Director, or Ushi Mao, of the Indigenous Leadership Initiative and a leader in Indigenous-led conservation stewardship. She's a member of the Innu community of Mashtoyats in Lac Saint-Jean. Valerie works to help First Nations care for the land and water while advancing their leadership and helping to secure project funding. Singaitlaw, Valerie. Thank you for joining me.
1: Kwe kwe, Serena. Very nice to be here with you today.
0: Well, we know that consultation and accommodation acts through the inherent right to self-governance. I'm wondering, what does it mean or look like to consult and accommodate First Nations? Like, who is usually part of these conversations? And are there any examples of well-done consultation or poor consultation?
1: You know, normally what happens in terms of resource development or conservation or kind of any other land use consultations is that there's a letter sent to chief and council, and then the chief and council will delegate someone to respond. That in itself depends on the nature of the capacity of the community or the nation that is being engaged with. And often the burden of consultation can be quite heavy. I hear this all the time. Places like my own community in Mashtoyats and in Pikwagamit is how we call Lac Saint-Jean in our language. It means the first lake. And they may, in any given summer, receive hundreds of requests for consultation on land use, whether that is for cottage use, road changes, or proposed operations in forestry. It really is important for the nation to have really the capacity to engage. This is part of why I work on promoting the role of guardians, because guardians are in many ways that capacity. They do that not only from a community setting, but they can do things like verify their own land use that they've been able to map and kind of overlay the proposals with that mapping. They can go on the land and actually verify and see what sort of impacts such a proposal can have. Often, it's not possible to fully respond to all of that pressure for consultation. My preferred context, though, is when the First Nations can assert their own vision for what can happen on the land. So the presence of a land relationship plan, or also known as a land use plan, often is enabling to help ensure that if consultations occur within proposed protected areas or established protected areas, then you can deal with it one way, or if it's within a land use zone, then you can really start to have almost like a triage effort to make sure that the nature of your responses are enabled by the capacity that you have.
0: Yeah, that's a really interesting point, the role of guardians in like asserting your nation's territory, I guess, or your rights over your territory. And I like the term you use, the land relationship plan rather than land use plan, because it kind of centers people in their relationship to the land rather than just using it.
1: Yeah, that's a term that was coined by Tsimkha and Giselle Martin from the Clowequiet Nation, and I've used it ever since. I agree with you, Serena. It's, you know, too often when we think of land use plan, it already presupposes this kind of human use and kind of extractive relationship that often occurs with land. And the land relationship planning does a good job to kind of remind us of the responsibilities and the reciprocity that comes from such a relationship.
0: Yeah, I think like the role of guardians, it kind of helps conceptualize and assert the stewardship role, because I feel like when consultation is happening, it's like we need to be able to have a part in decision making and really bringing our understanding of the land or waters to the table. Like, because for thousands of years, our people have been passed down this knowledge about the land. And so, like, when I'm at school, I'll tell people, you know, I think Western society has this very, metaphysical idea or something of our relationship to the land, where it's like, I kind of get this image of like Pocahontas and the colors of the wind, where there's like, you know, like singing animals and like you can see the wind, different colors flying around. But in reality, it's like there's this knowledge that's passed down for so many generations since time immemorial. And so who knows better than the people of that land, you know, what should be done? So I'm just wondering about your thoughts on that.
1: Yeah, I think so. I mean, you know, the modern kind of imposed governance through the Indian Act is an artificial reality of leadership. Our traditional governance really depended on knowledge and experience and place and being in those places. So Caribou, we have a concept in our language that's Ushukatik. It means where you will always find caribou. So they have fidelity to certain regions. Well, a chief and council cannot know all of those things at once. It is artificial for that expectation. So when they receive a consultation request or when they receive a proposal, it's actually almost in many ways unfair to expect them to statute on each one of those proposals, because it may be in a zone where their own family does not have strong relationships, but another might. And this is part of why when we promote the role of guardians, we, you know, this isn't just one person. Or the ultimate guardian or watchman programs are ones that have many families represented that look at the many zones of use and the many kinds of expertise that are required to make such a decision. And those, for us, guardians, by definition, feed into the decision-making process of a community. I am really keen on the guardians offering when we think about looking at the pressures of land use, because often we'll get isolated requests that are not necessarily in place. It's actually quite new for provinces to ask questions about cumulative effects. And that is the beauty of Indigenous science and what guardians can bring to the table, because they bring that holistic and full understanding of really what is risk to the landscape and how you minimize that risk. If you have one mine, it's not just the mine proposal, and usually mines have a fairly low footprint, but then there's all kinds of other aspects that are related to that that you have to think about if you're an Indigenous person using that landscape. What is the road to extract that mineral going to do in general to your ability and availability to use that place? Having guardians that are knowledgeable about both the Indigenous science, but also who are trained in Western science, and is a really great way of ensuring that when we're making decisions that will impact years and generations, like mines or like forestry proposals or other extractive industries, then we can really make sure to minimize risk. Because what we've learned about past projects is that often we do not fully know what those impacts may look like.
0: some of the things you're mentioning remind me of the Haida laws that come out of the natural world. So one of them is Ginawaduhan Gudat Kwagit, which is everything depends on everything else. And you're so right. I feel like that part of Western science is missing. And so, yeah, it just makes me wonder, like, if the cumulative effects model that's come up in government has kind of stemmed from indigenous knowledge, because I know there's some teams out there in government that are working with nations on cumulative effects and spending years talking to the community and building those relationships so that, you know, when, I don't know, maybe a project is being proposed, there's a deeper understanding of what those impacts could be. Having those guardians there who understand a certain area is so important, but I've also seen in my community too, like, when something was being proposed and brought to the community, it was so important to have elders there who were able to speak up and be like, oh, actually, you shouldn't build anything in that specific area because of XYZ. And it's like, just, it kind of taught me like the importance of just one person is so, it's like such a wealth of knowledge that we need everyone. And I think it's just, it's so tough living in this modern colonial society where nations are being, like, they have so many projects being thrown at them, so many things they have to consult on, and it's just feels so impossible to try and keep up or be, like, considering all of the effects when they're all being thrown at them. And it's like, I don't know. I attended a economic reconciliation conference recently, and I just kept thinking, like, what about the environment? Like, what about the effects on everything else? And it just seemed entirely missing from the conversation.
1: Yeah, it's tough because it's, you know, we have some precepts, you know, suppositions that are imposed on us because of the colonial system. And the fact that we're in a resource-based economy as this country. And so I'll give the example of major projects. Right now we have, you know, a legislation, Bill C-5, that has been enacted by the House that talks about enabling the development and the extraction of new resources. Well, when that arrives at the community, the kind of the reaction is, well, the only thing we can do is not necessarily, I mean, we can always withdraw our consent and fight the project, but like anything, it's much easier to take energy that's coming at you and channel it as opposed to stopping it. And that's really, really tough. So when we think about major projects, in my sense, it is really important that they be accompanied by some conditions for them to happen, like to enable the presence of guardians, like having impact benefit agreements that put in place forums to discuss long-term environmental effects, like making sure that if there is development in those regions, that the benefits come to the communities. I mean, let's be honest, our standard of living as Indigenous peoples in this country is way lower than the average Canadian. And it's not like we don't deserve a higher standard of living, and we're gonna need to, as nations, think about developing some of those resources. This is a part of the richness, and we also have modern needs and live in a modern wage economy, and do need jobs and do need security and pension plans and all the things that come with being a part of that system. So the question is, what needs to stay to enable these environments and the future generations that are coming at us after us, and who will look back and say, were those good ancestors? Like, I hope the future generations will look back at me and said, that was a person who tried to be a good person every day of their life and to maintain and flourish in the relationship with place. But also, I want to make sure that I do have a pension plan and that my future generations are not stuck in the in the cycles of poverty that many of our members and communities are stuck into. So finding a way of ensuring that we have continued dialogue with the pressures that come at us is really important. And it's not by imposing systems or imposing things that we're going to get there. It's actually by participation and by being a part of those conversations that we're going to arrive to a place where our nations are finally recognized as the nations they are.
0: Yeah, I think those are super important insights as to how we move forward with reconciliation and with the Building Canada Strong movement under Mark Carney. As consultation evolves, it's important that it's not just a check mark or kind of just something that proponents or government legally have to do, but actually involving Indigenous peoples from the planning stage all the way through the project, if it happens. Do you think that with all that said, that the reforming of consultation or evolving of consultation has made the process of resource development have less conflict? How does consent play into the process?
1: Well, look, consent is the standard that we should be seeking. And that is a fundamental aspect of the UN Declaration on the Rights of Indigenous Peoples that has been enshrined in not only in federal law, but in some provinces, though some provinces have had some opinions about the implementation of that law. We can take British Columbia as a recent example of that. In many ways, our relationship with the colonial government has been one not of creativity, but of obligation. And I think consent can bring us to a place of creativity. It's in our mutual interest to uplift each other as peoples, especially in the kind of the rural, remote regions of this country. More than 80% of the Canadian population lives within 200 miles of the American border. That is where most kind of the population, that is where most of the political power of this country exists. Yet most of the financing and the sources for our economies are actually not in that region, other than kind of the service industry and all of those kind of things. But they actually come from those rural, remote areas. And because that is an extractive kind of relationship, we can think about communities like Fort St. John or Yellowknife or Fort McMurray or Thompson, Manitoba, or Amos, Quebec, or any of these, Goose Bay, Labrador, where I live. Those are communities that in themselves, if it wasn't for those extractive industries, would not be very sustainable as communities, and it kind of locks those regions into that dynamic of extraction. And I think that it would be great for First Nations to be entirely a part of that decision-making framework. And I'm deliberately not using the word integration, because I don't want that participation to simply be dovetailed into a system that exists. What I'm actually proposing is that as peoples, we jointly dream of the future that we want. I think as a country, if we really want to achieve reconciliation, the way to do that is through dialogue, is through joint dreaming, and then putting in place the real things that it will take. It is not okay that mines get put in place and then we have impact benefit agreements and then our nations have, you know, the lowest paying kind of lowest opportunity jobs. It is not by cleaning rooms of the miners that we're going to get in a place where our nations are going to thrive. We have to invest in making sure that our peoples are in all of the kind of roles and responsibilities that are involved.
0: I feel like we all have so much more in common than, you know, any differences we might have, and it could benefit us all to have a stronger relationship and stronger understanding of each other's cultures. if there's anything that you want to leave this interview with.
1: I enjoy chatting with you, Serena, and I hope that our future generations that are coming up will be able to take the mantle when they're ready, and that they have as many opportunities to think in this way and to dedicate their lives to this as I have, and that they realize that both the privilege and the responsibility that it comes with. And I can't wait to see where the next generations are going to take us.
0: Oh, for sure. I feel like the youth today have been set up very well by other generations that have really instilled that in us. So thank you so much for joining me today. It was so great talking to you. Asing Dongful King Goska, Valerie. I'll see you next time.
1: Chinishkimit nao, yame. Thank you very much for this conversation. It's been a pleasure.

0: rebuilding all the damage, turning heartbreak into heat, cause I finally found the version that I never got to be.
1: You're listening to Black Law Tribal Edition today, right across the country, thanks to Bumbo Vipra Media and the National Indigenous Radio Service. This is a podcast from Canada talking about free, prior and informed consent and what does that look like in a domestic context inside of Canada in relation to First Nations self-government.
2: Shona Nelson is a band manager of Dowick River First Nation in BC. She has over 20 years of experience in the field and keeps the improvement of her community's governance and administration central in her work. Shona has experience working with all levels of government and industry in consultation, accommodation, and more. And last but not least, Giuseppe Amatulli, who's a postdoctorate fellow with RFNG. His research focuses on the impacts of industrial development on First Nations socioeconomic organizations.
3: Hi, everyone. Welcome to the show.
4: Hi there. I'm Shona Nelson from Treaty 8 territory this morning.
5: Hi there. I'm Giuseppe Amatulli. The main thing when it comes to consultation and accommodation, at least to me and based on what I've been learning in the last few years working with Dowick River First Nation before and then in the context of my research project, is that consultation and accommodation should be done according to a First Nation perspective, but most often is done according to the government perspective. And so the first big question that I think it is worth exploring in this podcast is what is consultation and accommodation from a First Nation perspective?
4: Consultation, accommodation, I mean, those are really like legal terms and not really like from an Indigenous perspective at all. And I would say, like, in my experience, the foundation for any type of consultation and engagement is the trust and the trust building relationships with government. You know, consultation accommodation, the term is really legal and performative, and in the First Nation perspective, you know, it's really relational, and the relationship with the land and people and the community. So for my experience working with Dowick River and prior to that with the Treaty 8 Tribal Association, we've been navigating this space because the consultation accommodation legal frameworks have changed and evolved in the last 20 years. I hate to date myself. I've been in the space for a long time. And so what that looks like, you know, to consult is just basically to, you know, to gather information and to engage and fact find for a regulator or for an industry, quite often it's just about checking the box where they identify potential concerns or interests. But from an Indigenous perspective, it's about sharing and having a conversation

0: why the land is important and why it's important to their identity. And so it's not just about impacts like, say, like a bear den moving, you know, or something like that. It's actually about their well-being and who they are and how they see themselves on the land and their connection to the land and themselves. So there's a real, I don't know if the word would be like, it's not a tension, it's just a different worldview. So when you're coming from a legalistic perspective, legal framework, and basically box checking, I hate to say the term, they're there for that purpose to get a project over the line or to gather information. But Giuseppe, you'll know working out in a community like Doig, it's about spending time together and being connected with your community and on the land. So the consultation is different. I mean, we've got the experience working with government and industry on that, but the proponents and the government people that are most successful are the ones that come out on the land and have these long-standing relationships with Doig when they really get to understand the people and how they interact on the land. And so that's just kind of like high level. There's just a different worldview on what that looks like. And of course, we always have to go by the law, rule of law, and what that looks like. So the question really is, how do you take the indigenous perspective? And the other thing is, every community is different, right? So you can't just throw us all under one blanket, as our former chief would have to say, which is really hard for government and industry because they like certainty and ease and they want consistency. But what you would do at the Doig River community would be could be a lot different than our sister band over at Blueberry or Halfway River First Nation. And I'm just using the Northeast BC Treaty 8 experiences because those are the ones I'm familiar with. And those are treaty nations. But what about those nations that don't have treaty? What does that look like for them and their cultural grounding and how they engage and consult with the Crown or with industry?
1: Yeah, I think we've been having so many conversations about how to consult with a nation, and it is true that the relationship part is always the most difficult part, because it is difficult to establish relationships and to build the trust, which is a fundamental feature for consulting in a proper way. I would like to ask you about accommodation, because when I was actually doing an interview, he was telling me that, well, consultation is difficult, but there has never been accommodation. No one knows what accommodation really is. And I think it is also important to reflect on the real meaning of accommodation, because this is a bit of a buzzword, right? It's like, okay, consulting and accommodating, but is there real accommodation when First Nations are consulted? And what does that mean?
0: I've been thinking about that for a long time, actually. It's been on my mind, and there's not a lot of case law even on accommodation, because I've been but there's consultation, there's mitigation, and there's accommodation. And when I think about it, you know, if you're with government or industry, consulting with a First Nation on a proposed project, so mitigation is like, okay, we're going to mitigate the impact of this development on the land by moving this pipeline 50 feet, or like when you think about you're mitigating these impacts, that I look at that as more of that science, technical space. But when we think about accommodating for the loss of the use of the land and the ability to practice their Aboriginal and treaty rights, that's a different space. And we've had to be very creative about that, because typically, like in a project agreement, they'll do an economic accommodation, right? So they might pay the community amount of money for loss of use, you know, as an accommodation, and you would negotiate that with a proponent. But then there's also accommodating, like with providing jobs or opportunities or education. But for us, like when I worked at Doig, you know, we've really tried to find some creative ways, and how do we include community, and what, like I always go back and ask them, like, what's important to you? What's important about this area? What do you want to see happening in there? And if a project was to happen. So there's the technical science mitigation piece, but the accommodation part, there's not a lot of work done on the legal space on that, and so it hasn't really been tested, short of what I understand is, like, you know, primarily economic accommodation. But some of my experiences, if we've tried to do other things like building out programs or opportunities for our monitors or our members to get on the land in different spaces, like cultural monitoring, post-construction monitoring, different things like that, where they can still be out there and have a say in how things are managed on the territory. So accommodation, yeah, what does that look like? What are you accommodating for? And there's a lot, it's complex, and it's an old space, but it's a new space, but we're still navigating it. And really, the First Nations or the impacted peoples, like, on the land, really have to think about that. And it ranges, like, how do you manage it for individuals, like, say, a trap line holder? What's the accommodation that they're going to look for? And then also, what is the collective looking for, like the community as a whole? And those are the things that First Nation practitioners like myself or my colleagues in the lands offices have to navigate. And so for me, I think it's not about making it easy for the proponent or government. It's about, like, really identifying what matters to the people. It's not for me to say. It's really about, like, those members that or community members that have to experience what that accommodation looks like. So it can be a range of things, like, in our experience, from economic. It could be contracting. It could be employment. There could be education opportunities. It's about maybe negotiating a long-term relationship agreement, which I've done a lot in my DOIG space with the proponent. It's like, hey, you can't just be here and do a one and done. You have to be, if you're going to be here, you're going to be here and building a relationship with the community for the long term. So we've done that so that you have these value-added experiences and opportunities and potentially compensation for the First Nations to manage that that loss of use.
1: How do we reconcile when it comes to really First Nation sovereignty and what is going on also with this new proposal for wind farms, for example, or for anything that is renewable, so green, and so depicted as positive, no matter what. It is also important, I think, to have a critical mind when it comes to consultation and accommodation done by proponents who are there to build the next wind farms just because they are using renewable energy. And so my question is, do they do consultation in a better way? Are they able to consult and accommodate in a different way? Or is it basically the same old, just framed in a different way?
0: It's actually worse right now. And you wouldn't think, like, with, so the transition to you know, green energy is a good thing, but it's the how they go about it, right? And so in our experience, there's been they've changed legislation where wind tower projects are now going to be regulated through the BC Energy Regulator, which, rather than through the BC Environmental Assessment Office, which is more of a robust process where First Nations actually have a better say and opportunity to consult and engage through the BCEO. And that was a system that worked really well. So in this rush to do this transition, or in British Columbia, they want to electrify oil and gas. So you're not really getting rid of oil and gas, but you're doing new development. These companies, these renewables, they don't have a history with our communities, and or it's been pretty limited. So they're coming in thinking, well, hey, this is something that the province supports. It's green. We can just come in and roll out this project and everyone's going to be happy and it's going to be kumbaya. Well, it's not. And I mean, there are landowners that have issues with this, not just Indigenous people. So it's actually been worse, and it's been very chaotic in the last year and a half for our nation to have to deal with renewables. I'm all about green energy and finding better ways to reduce the carbon footprint, absolutely. But that does not mean you have to, like, do poor consultation engagement. And maybe some of these renewable projects, they really need to think about them, where they're being located, who's benefiting, what does it look like, and you know, I hate to use the term cowboy it, but that's what they've been doing, and they need to be more thoughtful in rolling this out and be more collaborative and engaging with the First Nations on what that would be looking like.
2: Yeah, so thinking about all of the generations that are affected by resource extraction, like growing up on Haida Gwaii, on my territory, I know a lot of Indigenous youth who are super passionate about being stewards of the land and kind of like protecting it, or, you know, they have a deep understanding of the land. And I feel like within the policy realm or government realm or consultation and engagement, they can be kind of left out of the conversation. So I'm wondering, like, in your area of the province, are youth brought into engagement at all, or like what's the feel with that?
0: You know, it's always been the elders in a lot of the communities that kind of rule the school, because they have the knowledge, right? As we should respect and honor them, right? You know, but we're also thinking about seven generations, and what is a place for the young people who will be living with these impacts? And so different communities do different things. We do like a our elders monitor program. So we engage youth to go out with the elders on monitoring jobs and working together and learn, like, so we want to facilitate that intergenerational transmission of culture and knowledge on the land. And we also do it through our land guardian program. And that's a way that DOIG has been really engaging. And all of our land guardians are all young. And for me, like, that's under 30, by the way. I'm so excited. And I love the fact that a lot of them are young women. And also every member has an opportunity to come in and engage with our lands office. I think the one thing that we have not resolved is managing on and off reserve land users. And so we have some members that live not in community, and they may live in Fort St. John, or they may live in Kamloops, Kelowna, and Calgary. So how are we receiving their information, right? You know, and how do we facilitate and support their connection to the land, their territory, when they may not have grown up, or they've been displaced, like, through these systems, either they've been adopted or fostered out, or their family, that intergenerational impacts from day school. That's what we had at DOIG, not the residential school, but the day school, but still that displacement. And so that they feel that they also have a say, right? So I don't have those answers yet. We're still working through it. That's some of the work that DOIG is thinking about, is like having youth shadow chief and council and different key positions in decision making. For me, it's very inspiring that these youth and are really keen on making sure that there's good water quality, that they're going to be able to hunt moose, you know, or trap like their parents and their grandparents did.
2: At the foundation of consultation and accommodation, there needs to be a deep understanding of Indigenous rights. And I think that the biggest misunderstanding within, like, most of society is of Indigenous rights and what that means. And so I think, you know, even if youth aren't directly in consultations or whatnot, like, they know the environment, like, they get it.
0: I think you're so correct. And we have decision makers in Ottawa or in Victoria that don't understand the realities of the people and their connection with the land. Because the policy is to get projects developed right now because there's a crisis. And understanding that, so how do you reconcile that with Indigenous rights? And then the other thing with rights is a responsibility. And we all have rights, but we also have a responsibility to take care of that land and to fully engage in a good way to make sure that we're caring for the land and the wildlife and those things that have always sustained Indigenous peoples and their cultural resiliency. And I think that's the value of the work that we do at DOIG, is bringing people out and coming and understanding that connection and just seeing the hurt in people's faces and how they experience we sometimes call it ecological grief. And former band counselor Gary Oker used to talk a lot about that. And they're like, why people feel like they're crazy sometimes, not crazy, but crazy making is the word he'd say, you know, It's that disconnection from the land and that peace that you find being connected and it's part of your well-being and your identity and who you are as an Indigenous person. So for youth in particular, you know, that is, it's a real important thing that we have to manage for the future. And how do we reconcile that? And the term right, you know, in Canada and a lot of the people that we work with, like we talk about rights, it's like a zero-sum game, like, you know, Indigenous rights and then the non-Indigenous people, they don't have the same rights. Well, the reality is it just is what it is, you know, and it's not, and it doesn't have to be us or them. It can be a we, because all youth benefit from having a healthy landscape, right? So that everyone else can enjoy the land as well. So I find that there's more opportunities for collaboration that way.
2: Yeah, I have chills from everything you just said. It's really well articulated, especially the part where you mentioned with rights comes with responsibilities too. And I think that a lot of Indigenous people take that very seriously. Thank you for tuning in. And thank you to Shona and Giuseppe for joining us.
0: Thank you for thinking of me and allowing me to spend some time with you today to share my time and story that and my experience with Doig River.
1: Thanks for having me. It was nice chatting with you.

0: Thank you to Shona Nelson, Valerie Courtois, and Giuseppe Amatulli for lending your informed voices to this episode. We hope you join us next time on Inherent Rights, Informed Voices, Reclaiming Our Rights and Ourselves. 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
1: Our season finale is fast approaching. 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So your voice is heard.
2: And that brings an end to the show today. Thank you so much for joining us. Gaya Baragalanyunu, may God's peace be upon you wherever you are. I hope you really enjoyed the Canadian perspective on things. They're very similar to what happened on this continent, at least. But in some ways, they're a little bit more advanced, you could argue. But anyway, we'll catch you next week on Black Law Tribal Edition. Take it easy.

0: Hello, I'm Adam Evans with the NIRS News. It's the start of a new financial year, which means Australian workers are set to get a pay rise. From today, workers on the minimum wage will see a 5.97% pay increase, while workers on the award wages will get a 4.75% increase. Sally McManus is the Secretary of the Australian Council of Trade Unions. She's told the ABC she disagrees with the RBA's prediction that this wage increase will worsen inflation.
1: In fact, there was an OECD study which showed that across the whole of the OECD, there is no wage price spiral. Even in countries where there's been huge pay increases of 10, 12%, that even isn't a spiral, and we've seen nothing like that in Australia.
0: Sally McManus also supports giving under 18 superannuation. The federal government's considering the change, which would help young workers start building super from an earlier age. She's told the ABC all workers deserve super payments.
1: Look, we absolutely think that every single worker, no matter their age, should be getting paid superannuation. It's just an issue of wage equality and justice. And the other thing is that everything we can do to make life better for young people, we should be doing. But I don't believe that there's any justification to say that you shouldn't get paid superannuation just because of your age.
0: Australians can now check if a text message is from a legitimate sender under new rules designed to stop scammers. The communications watchdog says telcos could face fines of up to $250,000 if they fail to mark text messages using unregistered sender IDs as unverified. Boat tours, swimming and driving will be banned for 90 days in South Australia's Upper Spencer Gulf to protect the breeding sites of the great Australian cuttlefish. The exclusion zones have been set up with reports of significantly low cuttlefish numbers in the region this year. If operators are found working in the exclusion zones, they could face fines of up to $100,000. We'll have more coming up next.
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0: To sport and in tennis, an Australian has ended Serena Williams's return to singles in Wimbledon. 20-year-old Maya Joint beat the 23-time Grand Slam winner 6-3, 6-7, 6-3. The match went on for 2 hours and 22 minutes. Speaking after the match, Joint says the match was a dream come true.
8: Really don't know how I got a pretty good start in the match. I mean, she has such an aura, she's such a legend, and this court has so many huge names that have played on it. I've been dreaming about this moment since I was a little kid, so this is pretty crazy.
0: Joint's win ends an 11-match losing streak. In basketball, LeBron James won't be playing for the LA Lakers when he returns for his 24th season in the NBA. James officially became a free agent on Tuesday evening US time. It means he'll be playing for a new team when the 2026-27 season kicks off in October. It's believed the Golden State Warriors have already offered James a contract worth $15 million per year. Now for a look at the capital city weather for tomorrow. Mostly sunny in Magajim, Brisbane with a top of 25. 23 and mostly sunny on Gadigal Country, Sydney. And it's 14 and partly cloudy on Ngunnawal Gambri Country, Canberra. 15 and rain in Nam, Melbourne. And showers in Nipalina, Hobart with a max of 15. A top of 15 and showers in Tundanya, Adelaide. Partly cloudy and 17 degrees in Borley, Perth. And partly cloudy in Garamilla, Darwin with a top of 31. If you have any stories that you wish to share with us, you can send us an email to news@nirs.org.au. That's news@nirs.org.au.
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While the white man getting paid off a black man's land. What's the game plan, cousin? Tell me, where do I stand? Look at these hands and realize I am what I am. And that's

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Every Monday night at 7 p.m. Tune in for the AAA Blues Hour. From the Delta to the Desert, the Bayou to Brisbane, we got it all. 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

0: I'm Adam Evans with the NIRS News. The National Commission for Indigenous Children and Young People gets her new powers today. Commissioner Sue Ann Hunter can now get on with the job of advising the federal government and advocating for change.
1: We have three priorities. One is at-home care, of course, youth justice. And the third one is around health, particularly the mental health and well-being of our young people. Today means that we are permanent. We are independent. It means the government cannot tell us what to say. We exist to make sure that our children in at-home care and youth detention, and then governments have promised to fix this for years, and they haven't. So our job is to push for that, for change, and to hold governments accountable when the systems fail our kids.
0: More time is being given for feedback on proposed changes to the Crown Land Management Act in New South Wales. The state government tabled the amendments in Parliament in March, which was when the New South Wales Aboriginal Land Council found out about it. CEO Dr. Raymond Kelly says they weren't consulted about any of the changes.
2: The bill was introduced into Parliament without any notification to certainly the peak body, which is the New South Wales Aboriginal Land Council. Very few people knew that it was introduced into Parliament. Actually went through the upper house first. We got wind of it, and we then mounted a campaign to stall it, to hold it, to make sense of what it was that was being introduced.
0: The bill prompted backlash, leading to the government to pause it and make changes to its proposals. Those changes were then delivered on June 19, and a deadline for consultation was set for July 17. However, that deadline has now been extended again to July 31 after further backlash about the short period to consider the updated changes. And more than 3 million reduced cost items have been delivered to stores in remote Aboriginal communities in the past 12 months. The federal government's subsidy scheme has supported almost 4,000 deliveries. The scheme is being extended so more than 200 remote stores can apply to join. We'll have more coming up next.
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0: To sport, and in the FIFA World Cup, co-host Mexico has beaten Ecuador in Mexico City 2-0. It means Mexico has booked a spot to the round of 16 along with France. Kylian Mbappe scored two goals to lead France to a 3-0 win over Sweden, while Norway beat Cote d'Ivoire 2-1. In tennis, it was a dream come true for Australia's Maya Joint, who beat American superstar Serena Williams in her first round match at Wimbledon. Joint defeated the 23-time Grand Slam winner in three sets, 6-3, 6-7, 6-3. Joint says her nerves kept her awake most of the night before the match.
11: I've always dreamt of this moment, to play Serena Williams center court at Wimbledon. I never thought I'd get the chance to do that, so I think I'm very lucky to have been able to do that.
0: Kimberly Beryl won her match in three sets. Men's fifth seed Alex Diminor and James Duckworth have also won. Thanasi Kokkinakis, Alex Poprin and Dane Sweeney have lost their matches. Now for a look at the capital city weather for tomorrow. Mostly sunny in Magajim, Brisbane, with a top of 25. 23 and mostly sunny on Gadigal Country, Sydney, while it's 14 and partly cloudy in Ngunnawal-Gambri Country, Canberra. 15 and rain in Nam, Melbourne, and showers in Nipaluna, Hobart, with a max of 15. A top of 15 and showers in Tundanya, Adelaide. Partly cloudy and 17 degrees in Borley, Perth, and partly cloudy in Garamilla, Darwin, with a top of 31. If you have any stories that you'd like to share with us, you can send us an email to news@nirs.org.au. That's news@nirs.org.au.
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13: The days are getting longer, baby.
14: Incrementally by a couple of minutes. There's a 2 minute difference between yesterday's sunset and next Tuesday's sunset. So what's that?
15: 16 seconds. Day.
14: Yeah, probably something
15: like that.
14: Yeah.
15: I don't know.
13: The infinitesimal.
15: It all adds up, though, because by summer, the sun is going down at 9:30 at night and
14: we're all miserable sitting around going, oh,
15: and we're all flustered.
14: I'd love it to be the second of July.
15: Yeah.
14: No, it's the 1st of July.
15: 1st of July, pinch and a punch. I know it's after midday, but still.
14: Yeah.
15: As the days get brighter, I'm wearing shades on air more often.
14: Yeah, I notice that.
15: Before we go any further into the program, we acknowledge the traditional custodians of the lands of which we're broadcasting from and to, and pay our respects to elders past and present, also acknowledging the continuing sovereignty of all First Nations peoples and mobs right across the lands. We have Lainey Wilson with a new track. We got Saltwater Band on, and Eagles with Take It to the Limit going to start us off. What are you yarning about today, bro? What you watching?
14: Well, that's right. Yes. Wednesday is what you're watching. I'll also be talking catch up, left out, and I've got some cold facts along with the Trump update.
15: Ooh, cold facts. I like that album. events as well. We've got a yarn about some of the NAIDOC events that are happening in and around town as well. We've got Paul's pod story. That's hilarious. I can't wait to talk about that.
14: Oh, looking forward to that.
15: Yeah, Take It to the Limit, as mentioned before by the Eagles, starting the show, though, here on AAA Murray Country, and welcome to The Drive Show.

0: It's time for the AAA Murray Country Trump Update. Trump Day.
1: Well, straight out of the gate today, the U.S. Supreme Court overnight has rejected Donald Trump's bid to overturn birthright citizenship. He wanted to ban automatic citizenship of children born in the U.S. if neither parent was an American citizen or legal permanent resident. So if you owned a green card and had the right to work there and you had a child, well, they get automatic citizenship, but he doesn't like that. The court rejection of the bid is a major blow to his hardline agenda on immigration, and this is the second time this year that the court has struck down his bid.
0: Well, as Hitler used to say, it's not until three Reichs that you're out. But this court is a joke. I mean, where's the great American justice system that I grew up with? The ones that acquitted O.J., gave Michael Jackson custody of his children, and convicted Arnold Schwarzenegger for crimes against humanity for kindergarten cop? No. I will continue to fight so that only proper citizens can live out the great American dream, which is to gather wealth, find fame, and grope women. Very special.
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0: Three Wooden Crosses, Randy Travis there, Triple A Murray Country. And we had Zach Top on there before with guitar and Pigram Brothers with Thirsty People. Paul shared the most hilarious story.
1: Paul from down the hall.
0: Yeah, yeah. He's back after his little few days off there. He went up to the Bunya Mountains with his new EV electric. Yeah. Electric vehicle.
2: Mm-hmm.
0: found out that the range on those things isn't too good.
1: Oh, okay.
0: He charged it before he left and then he had to charge it as soon as he got there.
1: Oh, okay.
0: Up to the Airbnb. But he'd also recently fitted the old, you know, the luggage pod that you put on the top of your car.
1: Yep.
0: Gives you extra boot space, whatnot.
1: Yes.
0: He's recently fit that to his EV.
1: Yeah, that would be a bit of drag on there as well, wouldn't it?
0: Oh, I'd assume so. Mm. But when he got up there, he's tried to get into this pod, but turns out that he's left the keys to the pod back at home. So he's up there in the Bunya Mountains. You can imagine how cold it's getting.
1: All the gear is in the pod.
0: And he said for about an hour and a half he was trying to get into this pod.
1: Oh, my goodness.
0: And to no avail. And then it was straight to it with a crowbar and he just broke it open. All his family huddled around, you know, I'm so cold.
1: Papa.
0: You know, stoke the fire upstairs. I'll try and get this thing open. He tried nine.

0: he'll have to turf it.
1: Yeah.
0: Oh, my goodness.
1: But, yeah, no.
0: Lucky someone wasn't in it. You know,
1: yeah.
0: This is quite, an extra seat.
1: But this is funny. The older that I'm getting, the sooner I would be reaching for the crowbar to get that thing open without even telling anyone that I forgot the keys.
0: No, your tolerance would be...
1: Isn't that funny?
0: There. Yeah, it's quite true.
1: The adaptability, it's like, no, jumpers over, I'll break that pot open in order to not freeze to death.
0: Yeah.
1: And it'll be a split-second decision and it'll be over.
0: No one would be the wiser till the bill came in for the second one.
1: I like how he persisted.
0: We have two pots?
1: He persisted. Yeah.
0: Well, I mean, when it's your error, I would be the same. I'd be doing anything to try and make it right. That's good.
2: It's a big job just getting by with 9 kids and a wife.

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0: Phone Me, Tig Ostello there, AAA, Murray Country. We had Vic Sims before that and Merle Haggard with Working Man Blues. Driving you home.
1: We talked about a lot of changes happening today, July 1. Mm-hmm. And from today, restaurants need to tell customers whether their fish and seafood was caught in Australia or overseas. So from today, it's mandatory for hospitality venues to designate a seafood product's country of origin, A for Australia, I for imported, and M for mixed. The system is called AIM. It's very clever. A for Australian, I for imported, M for mixed. AIM.
0: Right.
1: Pity if, you know, the fish comes from Ecuador, it could be Amy.
0: Lucky I'm with Amy.
1: Anyway, that's beside the point. this will provide more information to customers about what they're eating and support local businesses in the process if they wish. Do you think it's a good thing or a bad thing?
0: Yeah. I think sure. I think it is a good thing.
1: Yeah. Most Australians don't realise that roughly 65% of seafood is imported.
0: Yeah, it's weird considering how much water is around us.
1: Yeah, actually it's orange roughly, 65%.
0: Mm.
1: Yeah. So the changes cover everything from restaurants, cafes, including market stalls, the bloke down by the road, you know, your food truck, fast food venues, and those serving food for immediate consumption, which would be a bit of a worry if you had to eat it within 5 minutes, otherwise it'll go off. I'll eat that in the next couple of minutes if I were you.
0: Are they fresh?
1: You can use wording, but it's got to be correct. So if you say Sydney Rock Lobster, that's not right. If you say Australian...
0: You say P52.
1: Sydney Rock Lobster.
0: Definitely not right.
1: Because you can get a Sydney Rock Lobster, you can farm those other places than Sydney. But if you say it's an Australian Sydney Rock Lobster...
0: Yep, gotcha.
1: Then that's right.
0: So that's A.
1: Yes, A.
0: Yeah.
1: But I would like to go further. I would like it to be labelled not only, you know, where it's from, but, you know, whereabouts in Australia.
0: Yeah. Farmed should be one as well.
1: Farmed should
0: they
1: be
0: could
1: one.
0: Have fame.
1: Oh, fame?
0: Yeah.
1: Yeah, whether it's wild caught or farmed, yeah. Yeah, but not just in Australia, but where it's caught in Australia, who caught it, what they used and how. So, for example, I'm sitting in a restaurant and I see a mud crab on the menu and I said, well, this mud crab is caught by clay.
0: Yes.
1: What do you use as bait for your mud crab?
0: Mullet.
1: A mullet. That's right. Yeah.
0: Mullet frame.
1: Mullet frame. Okay. So clay.
0: Anything.
1: Caught using mullet frame and a tinny alongside Radiator Gareth in Redland Bay. So that would get an M for muddy crab, C and RG for clay and Radiator Gareth. you'd get the mullet M for the bait, T for the mode of transport, which is a tinny.
0: Yeah.
1: And you'd catch. So beside your muddy, you would have CRGBTRBM.
0: BDT, broken down tinny.
1: Broken down tinny, Well, if you want to go to that length of detail, and I think if you're going to go to tinny, you might as well say what's wrong with them. Rubbishy thing. Yeah. So that's what I want to see.
0: Yeah.
1: So
0: that's good.
1: That's it's whole Providence right there.

0: Triple A Murray Country and crossing over to the phones right now. Good afternoon. How are you?
1: Yeah, not too bad, Claybar. How are you?
0: Good. Who is this?
1: This is the real Peter Dutton speaking. Oh. I've just got a bit of a traffic report for you.
0: Oh, yeah? How's it going?
1: Pickering Street and Sanford Road.
0: Yep.
1: There's an incident just under the rail overpass on Pickering Street, and traffic's a bit of a nightmare around here at the moment.
0: All right, no worries. We'll make sure everyone knows about that over the next couple of, over the next half hour or hour.
1: Yeah, it doesn't look good, Clebo. They've got the boards up around the person, so yeah, hopefully they're all right.
0: No good at all.
2: No good.
0: We hope it's all G and everyone's safe, eh? Done and done. Hey, thank you for letting us know as well, Pete.
1: No worries, Clebo. No worries, Ian. Yeah, traffic's an absolute nightmare around here at the moment. It's just very, very slow, so yeah. Just giving everyone a heads up, that's all.
0: Really appreciate it, mate. Can we do you a song?
1: Oh, yeah, bit of Wolf Brothers, Living the Dream. That'd be good.
0: Done and done, mate. You got it.
3: While you're waiting.
0: Yeah.
1: Oh, legend. Thanks, guys.
0: We put a playlist together or something for you if you're there for a while.
3: I'll play two Wolf Brothers songs.
1: Well, around 15 minutes and I've moved around 200 metres,
3: That is bad.
0: Hang in there, brother, and thank you for the update.
1: Okay, thanks, guys.

0: dream.
1: Living the dream. The Wolf Brothers. It's Triple A Murray Country driving you home. Yeah, and shout out to the real Peter Dutton.
2: That's the real one.
1: Up before.
2: The OG.
1: And watch out for the traffic jam that's around Pickering Street there in Sanford Road near the rail pass, mm-hmm. overpass there.
2: Inaugura,
1: that's the one. I know. Yeah, I know the spot
2: now.
1: Yeah,
2: you know that one. Yeah. I go past there a lot.
1: Ah, done. Thanks for that, Pete. Betty Ray's coming up next, and we're on our way to the second hour of the drive show as well, so do stay tuned. We'll be back after the news.

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1: This Saturday, join Uncle Dusty Fraser for the Weekend's Brekkie Show, broadcasting live from Mananjali NAIDOC Day at Jubilee Park, Bow Desert. From 9 to 12, we'll be on air celebrating culture, connection and community with live music, traditional dances, free rides for the kids and storytelling from elders. Come yarn, create some art in the art tent, Bow Desert's NAIDOC celebration on Triple A. We'll see you there this Saturday.

0: Hello, I'm Adam Evans with the NIRS News. Working out what recommendations have been ignored by governments will be the first job for the National Indigenous Children and Young People Commissioner. Sue Ann Hunter gets her legal powers today and she says she won't be going straight to an inquiry. Ms. Hunter says she'll be looking at past reports to find out what has failed to be adopted and why.
1: We're going to look at the findings, we're going to look at the recommendations. We don't want to just come out and say, here's another report and it gets sat on the shelf. We really want to dig deep and find out, one, why these recommendations aren't being implemented, and two, what are the themes coming up that aren't being done that could actually reduce rates of children in youth detention and out-of-home care. We also want to look at the data and across the country and have a really good read of where our children are, what's going on for them across all those domains.
0: There are fears that proposed changes to the Crown Land Management Act in New South Wales will weaken Aboriginal land rights in the state. The Act lets the New South Wales Aboriginal Land Council apply for freehold ownership of properties owned by the Crown if the property has not been used. There are currently over 40,000 outstanding applications through the Act. Changes proposed by the state government would make it easier for them to take properties off the table. CEO Dr. Raymond Kelly says some land council members suggest the move is being made to reduce the number of outstanding applications.
2: Certainly from our membership, a number of people have raised that with us, that this looks like an exercise of land cleansing, if you like, to some degree. But the reality is, under the Aboriginal Land Rights Act, we have every right to claim unneeded Crown land. Now, what this bill will do will allow the minister to or his agent to go back through and go, well, there was a mistake by somebody previously who didn't uphold a lease or didn't provide a lease.
0: Mob across the country are being urged to complete the census this year to make sure their communities get the government support and funding they need. The 2026 census night is on August 11. The data gathered is used to make decisions about healthcare, schools, transport and infrastructure in communities. Neville Khan is from the Australian Bureau of Statistics. He's told AAA he's hoping for a better response from Aboriginal and Torres Strait Islanders.
3: You know, in 2021, we had a 17% undercount nationally for First Nations people. 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So it's really important, and I can't stress this enough, to make sure that all of our mob participate in the census.
0: We'll have more coming up next.
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7: They could go one more, it's Quiñones. No, Jimenez! And Mexico, as a nation, loses its collective heads.
0: Mexico fans are celebrating after their country's 2-0 win over Ecuador in Mexico City. In other matches, France defeated Sweden 3-0, while Norway beat Cote d'Ivoire 2-1. Now for a look at the capital city weather for tomorrow. Mostly sunny in Magaji in Brisbane with a top of 25. 23 and mostly sunny on Gadigal Country, Sydney, while it's 14 and partly cloudy in Ngunnawal Gambling Country, Canberra. 15 in rain in Nam, Melbourne, and showers in Nipaluna, Hobart with a max of 15. A top of 15 in showers in Tundanya, Adelaide. Partly cloudy and 17 degrees in Borley, Perth, and partly cloudy in Garamilla, Darwin with a top of 31. If you have any stories that you'd like to share with us, you can send us an email to news@nirs.org.au. That's news@nirs.org.au.

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8: Yeah, once again, I hope you guys enjoyed that there bit of, I guess, Bon Jovi, Keep the Faith, and also Man at Work with Everything I Need, and also Dire Straits with So Far. Kicking it away there, once again, hope you guys enjoyed a bit of Dollar there as well, and all the this morning with our Peckham crew playing Deadly music for you guys throughout the hours. And yes, taking it up to 5 p.m. With Coco Loco there for you guys on our network to Peckham 106.1 FM, wherever you are in the Pilbara and Kimberleys, maybe listening to the National Indigenous Radio Services, and also maybe throughout a Broome area on Radio Kalari there as well. Having a awesome Wednesday afternoon. Yes, it's the first day of July, I guess. First of July. Pinch and a punch, yes, for the first day of the month. Hope you guys are going to be enjoying it. 3-hour show, so it's going to be hitting it up, mixing it up, Indigenous and non-Indigenous music for you guys as well. I know it's NAIDOC Week celebrating throughout July, so but I'm going to mix it up for you guys, Indigenous and non-Indigenous music with Coco Loco, and hope you guys enjoy my company with me on this lovely Wednesday afternoon, taking it up towards the evening there as well to 5 o'clock. And bringing up a bit of updates later on in the show, but a couple of more songs going to head your way. Checking out our tide charts as we live throughout the Northwest, Kimberley coastal areas, and also our official weather forecast throughout our districts in and around the Kimberley and Pilbara, and checking out what's happening with round 17 with the AFL Premierships 2016, and also a bit of talk, I guess, what's happening in and around our areas throughout our communities and major towns with NAIDOC there as well. But once again, hope you guys enjoying it. 18 minutes to the hour of 2 o'clock, taking it up to 5 p.m., chillaxing it back, Daily Tracks with Coco Loco on our network through Peckham, wherever you are on our dial tone, 106.1 FM. Well, I hope you guys enjoy a bit of Foo Fighters coming up next on our network to Peckham. Hope you're enjoying Coco Loco Show, taking it up for 3 hours on our network. Peckham!
9: 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Wadiyau.

Yeah, hope you guys enjoyed that one. The bit of Van Halen with Pretty Woman there as well. Also Lenny Kravitz with American Woman and Foo Fighters, My Hero. Mixing it up, tapping it up, indigenous, non-indigenous music for our listeners on this Wednesday afternoon. 3 hour show there with you guys. Taking it on our network, Packham, 106.1 FM. Living throughout the Northwest, Kimberley Coastal areas, and if you are in saltwater country, get your tide charts and Google it on your website through tides.willyweather.com.au, and also get your tides charts up in and around the Pilbara and Kimberleys, looking up with saltwater country there as well. And I also have a beautiful afternoon in freshwater country with Kundrumans in their major river systems as well. Have a deadly awesome afternoon fishing out on country as well. If you are in Broome area, apparently the tide is coming in 4.2 meters. Just around about 7:30 this evening, it's going to be 6.53 meters, and 1 o'clock this hour was 4.01 meters there as well. So tide is coming in pretty slow. The tide is coming in, so it's going to be around about 7:30 in and around Broome area there. Good luck in Yarra country fishing out and about in Broome. If you are in your new country, yes, here in Beagle Bay and heading out north and south, 3 meters. The next tide will be in and around about 8 o'clock, pretty late as well, 4.8 meters. And a pretty small tide, 1:30 this afternoon, 2.96 meters there as well. But once again, good luck, countrymen's, family, friends, listeners, fishing out and about in the bay, north and south there as well. Celebrating still here in Beagle Bay in our community with NAIDOC had sports day here with us today. Tomorrow it's going to be fun under the sun with a beach day for our children there, Sacred Heart School children, alongside with our teachers, teaching assistants, and also families probably heading out as well to have a beach day. So it's going to be a beach day tomorrow for our children, alongside on Friday it's going to be last day, cultural day as well, engaging with our guest NAIDOC, celebrating all around our backyards throughout Australia and also in our backyards in the Pilbara and Kimberley, and also throughout WA. And once again, good afternoon to WA as well, our listeners, and all around Australia, even if I am up in the Torres Straits as well. Would you guys have a awesome Wednesday afternoon, chillaxing it back. Tiddly Tracks with Coco Loco. Hope you guys are enjoying it with me on this lovely Wednesday afternoon, taking it up to 5 p.m., 3 hour. Mixing it up, you never know. Rock and roll, reggae.

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5: That there got a bit of middled up there as well. Once again, hope you guys enjoy that one there with guests Pink Floyd and another brick in the wall, also Blondie and Pat Benita there with Love is a Battlefield and Battlefield and One Way or Another. I guess it's getting bit there now. It's a 3-hour show. Whoa, it's pretty hasting, but love doing this and talking to you guys. And I hope you guys are enjoying it so far. Just about 14 minutes away to the hour of 3 o'clock, taking it up to 5 p.m. there as well. Hope you guys are enjoying it. Deadly More Music's going to be heading your way, rocking it up for this hour, and maybe hit it back with Indigenous for the next hour, and then maybe with the last show, I'll, I guess, mix it up and tap it up as well there for our listeners as well. 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Once again, Google it on your website. Get more updates as well. Just let you know what's happening with round 17. Once again, you can get your latest match stats on demand as well as Kids Footy Month, I guess, with the AFL days also. And tickets, fantasy tipping, shop online as well. And become your official member for your team as well through the AFL Premierships 2026. Once again, this information is sponsored by Telstra, McDonald's and the official sponsors of Toyota. Well, Thursday, 2nd of July, that's tomorrow, Geelong Cats versus Brisbane Lions at the Gamba Stadium at 5:30 p.m. Australian Western Standard Time. Alongside with a couple of games on Friday, 3rd of July, will be Sydney Swans versus Western Bulldogs at the SCG at 5:40 p.m. Australian Western Standard Time, with West Coast Eagles versus Adelaide Crows at the Optus Stadium at 10 past 6 in the evening Australian Western Standard Time. Saturday, 4th of July, it's going to be Hawthorn versus Melbourne Demons at the University of Tasmania Stadium. And also that's going to be around about 11 o'clock, 15 minutes past the hour of 11 in the morning, Australian Western Standard Time. Giants versus Docks at the Corroboree Group Oval in Manuka. That's 11, half past 11, you might as well say, Australian Western Standard Time. Gold Coast Suns versus Collingwood Magpies at the People First Stadium at 2:15 Australian Western Standard Time. And Richmond Tigers versus Carlton at the MCG, 5:30 5 p.m. Australian Western Standard Time. And on Sunday, 5th of July, it's going to be Ascendant Bombers versus St. Kilda at the Marvel Stadium at 1:15 p.m. Australian Western Standard Time, and Port Adelaide versus North Melbourne at the Adelaide Oval. So once again, good luck with you guys kicking it around for round 17, and may the best team outcomes wins for 2026 Toyota AFL Premiership stay as well. Once again, that information is sponsored by McDonald's and Telstra and the official sponsors of Toyota with the AFL Premierships for 2026 there as well. Bit of community bulletins coming up next as well, and also our forecast throughout our districts in and around the Pilbara and Kimberley, and checking the official weather forecast for our major cities as well. But once again, hope you guys are enjoying it, having a awesome afternoon with Peckham. Yes, chillaxing it back, Daily Tracks with Coco Loco. Hope you guys enjoy this bit of Pink, Nobody Knows.
6: Peckham, Peckham. It is awesome with Peckham. Yeah.

0: Peter Pink there with Nobody Knows. 7 minutes to the hour of 3 o'clock, bringing up better weather forecast throughout our districts in and around the Kimberley and Pilbara. Forecast for today throughout the districts, looking mostly sunny with light winds throughout the Kimberley districts. Partly cloudy for the areas in Aigle, Bidgetanga and Broome there with their forecast for today. 32 for Aigle, 31 for Bidgetanga, a top of 28 for Broome. Looking mostly sunny, I guess, throughout the areas of Derby as well with a top of 29 degrees. Sunny days throughout Fitzroy, Halls Creek and Colombo also looking sunny. 29 throughout Fitzroy, 30 degrees throughout Fitzroy, 29 in Halls Creek and a top of 32 for Colombo. Mostly sunny throughout Kununurra there as well, 33. Lombardina and Wallal also looking mostly sunny, 27 degrees and mostly sunny throughout Windham with a top of 33 degrees. Forecast throughout the Pilbara district for today. Winds coming southeasterly, bringing up to 15 to 20 kilometers, becoming light in the late afternoon, then becoming south to southeasterly up to 15 to 20 kilometers in the evening. Throughout the Pilbara districts, Barrow Island and Dampier, as well as the forecast throughout Exmouth, all looking sunny today. 23 for Barrow Island, 24 throughout Dampier, and a top of 22 throughout Exmouth. Mostly sunny with the forecast throughout Karratha, 25 degrees. Sunny days also in Marble Bar, Newman and Onslow. 26 for Marble Bar, 20 throughout Newman, and a top of 24 throughout the areas in Onslow. Mostly sunny throughout Panawanika, top of 24 degrees. Sunny days with the forecast throughout Parabadu, Port Hedland, Telfer and Tom Price. 27 throughout Port Hedland, 21 in Parabadu, Telfer, 24. 19 degrees throughout Tom Price and Robin, looking at a top of 26 degrees there as well. Once again, want to discover your weather forecast with the Bureau of Meteorology, Google it on your website for the Pilbara and Kimberley districts there as well. Go on bomb.gov.au/ wherever you're in the Pilbara and Kimberleys. And once again, this information is brought to you today with our weather forecast throughout our districts throughout the Kimberley and Pilbara are brought to you today by the Bureau of Meteorology. I guess I just doubled up and double-clicked my words there as well. 5 minutes, 4 minutes away to the hour of, I guess, 3 o'clock. Yes, 3 o'clock there as well. Taking it up to 5 p.m. and going to go Indigenous throughout the next hour there for you guys. But enjoy a bit of Bob Seger.
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0: Hello, I'm Adam Evans with the NIRS News. More time has been given for feedback on proposed changes to the Crown Land Management Act in New South Wales. The state government tabled the amendments in Parliament in March, which was when the New South Wales Aboriginal Land Council found out about it. Newswalk Chair Dr. Raymond Kelly says they weren't consulted about any of the changes.
1: The bill was introduced into Parliament without any notification to certainly the peak body, which is the New South Wales Aboriginal Land Council. Very few people knew that it was introduced into Parliament. Actually, went through the upper house first. We got wind of it, and we then mounted a campaign to stall it, to hold it, to make sense of what it was that was being introduced.
0: The bill prompted backlash, leading to the government to pause it and make changes to its proposals. Those changes were then delivered on June 19, and a deadline for consultation was set for July 17. However, that deadline has now been extended again until July 31, after backlash about the short period to consider the updated changes. Queensland Police and Australian Border Force officers are in Far North Queensland, where a number of foreign nationals have arrived at a remote camping spot. It's understood the vessel, with 15 men on board, landed near Weipa on the west coast of Cape York Peninsula yesterday morning. Australian Border Force and Queensland Police will not confirm any details. Queensland's Police Minister Dan Purdy is aware of the situation.
2: What I've heard today is that people have made it ashore and police are helping Border Force to detain those people, but this is an absolute embarrassment for the Albanese government. The federal government needs to secure our borders.
0: And the National Commission for Indigenous Children and Young People gets her powers today. Commissioner Sue-Ann Hunter can now get on with the job of advising the federal government and advocating for change.
3: We have three priorities. One is at-home care, of course, youth justice. And the third one is around health, particularly the mental health and well-being of our young people. Today means that we are permanent. We are independent. It means the government cannot tell us what to say. We exist to make sure that our children in at-home care and youth detention, and then governments have promised to fix this for years and they haven't. So our job is to push for that, for change, and to hold governments accountable when the systems fail our kids.
0: First Nations people did not have the say they should have had in the last census, and that needs to change this year. Neville Kahn from the Australian Bureau of Statistics says there was a 17% undercount for Aboriginal people in the last census in 2021. He told AAA a better response is needed to ensure communities get the healthcare, schools, transport and infrastructure they need.
4: So it's really important, and I can't stress this enough, to make sure that all of our mob participate in the census, have place in the form, because like I say, it all becomes de-identified and nobody's going to know who's who. So just as a punchline to end this, I just want to say every person, every community, counted properly means better services where they're needed most.
0: Census night this year is on August 11. We'll have more coming up next.
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0: To sport, and in basketball, Lakers star LeBron James is not the only big name leaving Los Angeles. Kawhi Leonard is moving from the LA Clippers to the Toronto Raptors after a trade between the clubs today. The Clippers will also get Brandon Ingram, Grady Dick, and draft picks in the deal. LeBron has confirmed he'll play on when the season tips off in October, but he's yet to reveal his new team. He posted on X that it was truly an honour to be a Laker, and he hopes he made a few proud during his stint. If you have any stories that you'd like to share with us, you can send us an email to news@nirs.org.au.

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And gay, just think you see me. Like a timeless mystic vision, you see your people, fate unfold.

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5: Yeah, once again, going another hour, I guess, a three-hour show. They're taking it up to 5 p.m. And hope you guys are enjoying it. Deadly Music's heading you guys' way, mixing it up, tapping it up, Indigenous, non-Indigenous music for our listeners as well. And once again, hope you guys are enjoying it on this lovely Wednesday afternoon. And the time is now 15 minutes to the hour of 3 o'clock. This, well, taking it up to 4. And then hitting it up to 5 p.m., going with our Deadly Indigenous music there for our listeners, enjoying it out there as well, and also Cattlemen's here in the Bay as well, and not forgetting our neighbouring communities. A big good afternoon to you guys, Adilun and Jardigin and Lombardina there as well, surrounding small communities and a business as well. Hope you guys are having an awesome afternoon as well. And if you do have any gardenings, need some stuff to be done, I guess, throughout your yards, in the DP area here with us in the Northwest Kimberley Coastal areas, we have gardening services run by our boys with Kalari, aka the Crikey Boys. And they are local Indigenous as well, and they help with our gardening maintenance that helps around our homes and gardens. And they are liable and available for you guys as well in our areas in the Dampier Peninsula, throughout here in, yes, in Ngalanburu, as we know, as Beagle Bay, and also neighbouring communities at Jardigin and Adilun there as well, with these guys as well. And they can help you with low maintenance debris. They can help you with moving heavy stuff and stuff you don't need to be hanging around your yard there as well. And also they do some trimming and pruning with your gardening as well, if you do have some wild hedges and whatever they is growing wild in your yard as well. So get on board and contact your local Crikey office in and around the areas of the Dampier Peninsula in Beagle Bay, Jardigin and Adilun there as well. Yeah, so that's really daily to have our boys and maybe girls will be joining soon to do gardening maintenance services in and around our little towns in the Dampier Peninsula there as well. Talking about Dampier Peninsula, if you are in the Kimberleys, but I guess if you are anyway of us that can jump on board with Kimberley Aboriginal Medical Services as well, you need to be Aboriginal and Torres Strait Islander to get on board with these guys. And they are with the Solid Connections Program 1 information sessions as well. You can register today and contact Renee Fong at the Kimberley Aboriginal Medical Services. She works with the health pathways there through CAMHS, and contact her on her phone on 91943295. That's again 91943295. And you can start from the age of 16 if you want to register today, 16 years and over. And all about these guys, they are Solid Connection Program 1. Their aims are to provide Aboriginal and Torres Strait Islanders applicants with opportunities to discover new skills and explore career and support workforce. So they are all engaging with stuff that you can learn to get yourself a job as well. They can help you with transport, not forgetting you have free tea and lunch as well provided. And if you are 16 years and you are in school, they can do some friendly hours for you to help you guys as well with the information sessions and in-class support as well, so they can support you throughout your class when you're in the sessions. And they also support meet to minimum requirements for formal training or employment. And also, this is free. This is free fee training. So you don't need to pay for anything up front. It's all free and, I guess, funded through the health pathways, through the Kimberley Aboriginal Medical Services, and all accredited trainings are delivered by the NR TAFE there as well. Through all of that, you've got phrases, I guess, phrases there that you need to be eligible. And once again, I'm not quite sure when the venue is going to start, but it's need to be confirmed. And also you have orientations as well throughout all these months. So it's going to be hitting it up, I guess, starting next month in and around August there as well, right up to November. I'm quite not sure, but it's got a lot of stuff implanted for you guys to learn about solid connections with Program 1 information sessions with these guys. They also can help you with connect, learn and grow, how to develop a better workplace for you in your workforce, and also build self-esteem skills for you as well. And not forgetting, they are 110% supporting you throughout all of the sessions that you have with the CAMHS Health Pathways with Renee Fong there and their crew. And also, it is free. You don't need to pay for anything for the training, and it is guest orientated by them as well. And not forgetting, it is run by our TAFE, the NR TAFE there as well. And once again, employment, formal training of or employment, if you want to find a job or looking for a job, these guys are there to help you and put whatever on the tables to help you guys guess connect, learn and grow with solid connections there as well. Once again, register today with these guys for information sessions kicking it off next month there as well. And get in touch with Renee Fong there, Sister Girls, on 91-943-295. That's again 91-943-295. Don't have any phones, via email if you have a computer in front of you. Contact her on renee.fong@camhs. That's kamsc.org.au. That's again renee.fong@camhs. That's KAMSC. If you guys want to miss that out, just put a C there with camhs and .org.au and register today. Sounds deadly. And they will provide you with a lot of services. So that's happening throughout the Kimberleys with us there. Guests learning the health pathways there through the Kimberley Aboriginal Medical Services as well. And just not far, it's a couple of weeks away for us as well. If you'd like to do your tax, free tax is in the Bay. Yes, we are having free tax in the Bay on the 28th of July. So if you'd like to come to the Bay or get your tax done in the Bay, head on down to us here at the Crikey office. They're going to be hanging around only for a couple of hours, like only in the mornings. As soon as it hit 12 noon, boom, they are gone. So, yeah, 8. So it's pretty good to come early and get on board there as well. I guess if they see more countermans, I guess they have to stay. But yeah, that's going to be happening with us on 28th of July here at our Crikey office. And free. It's free again. Gee, everything is getting free for us here. Yeah, so it's free there as well here in Beagle Bay with our taxation office run by the ECU, as known as Edith Curtin University, Edith Cowan University there as well, with the tax clinic. And they are going to be doing it with some of their students also. Please bring along your photo ID, tax file number, and MyGov. So that's going to be helpful with you guys. And they have a QR code there as well. If you don't like to wait and get on board with these guys face-to-face, you can QR the code that's at the desk when you walk in. And the government will do everything else with the QR code. And it's going to be free. So that's too deadly in the Bay with free taxation for 2028. Well, that's happening here. So, oh, did I say 2028? I'm going to say 2026. I'm going to say 28th of July. With, yes, it's pretty getting hysteria here with me with Coco Loco. once again, hope you guys are enjoying it. Bit of bust out anyway. Have a bit of love with you guys on this lovely want to say afternoon day as well. Yay! But anyway, if you are in the DP or in anywhere, BME, and no, just in anyway, comments, if you guys want to come to the Bay, free text on that day, 28th of July. Well, anyway, 23 minutes to the hour of, I guess, 3 o'clock. Hope you guys enjoying it. Taking it up to 5 p.m., 3-hour show with Coco Loco. And not forgetting, tonight is Wednesday. Chillax back with the Kimberley Queen herself, Mary G, going on the National Indigenous Radio Services throughout our backyards on Peckham in the Pilbara and Kimberleys, and also on Killari. Anyway, heating it up, double clutching, bit of Indigenous music for you guys. Enjoy a bit of Oz Island and Pigroom Brothers.
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9: Yeah, once again, hope you guys enjoy those tracks there to kick it off with the show there. But the Jadijan band there with Are You Thinking of the Dreamtime? Philip Augustine and Uncle Philip there with Bill Bay Kids Around the Campfire and also other tracks there as well. Pigram Brothers, Barefoot Kid, Island, Oz Island, Better Life, and Louis Yanawana with Aola I Need, 3:30. Taking it up to 5 p.m. here with Coco Loco, broadcasting off this beautiful Nyunyal country in Ngalan Burbilad, Spring Country here in

big old bay there for our listeners. And once again, hope you guys enjoying deadly more Indigenous music heading your way and mixing it up, tapping it up for the next hour, 4 to 5 there as well. Once again, if you are fishing, freshwater, saltwater, country means have a beautiful afternoon towards the evening, fishing out on country. But if you are in the northwest, Kimberley coastal areas, get updates with tide charts. And if you are in saltwater country, get your latest and updates with tide charts on tides.willyweather.com.au and hit it up wherever you are. But if you are in Broome and Beagle Bay here, throughout the northwest Kimberley coastal areas, if you are in Nyarl country in Broome, 4.7 meters there as well. Looking at you guys, late night fishing, 7:30 this evening, it's going to be 6.53 meters there as well. Once again, countrymen's listeners, good luck with fishing out and about in Broome area. If you are in the bay, north and south heading out, it is coming in too with the tide 3.2 meters there as well. It's going to be pretty small tide as well. Doing a bit of late night, it's going to be 4.8 meters, just around about 8 o'clock tonight there as well. Have a beautiful, I guess, night fishing wherever you are out on country there as well. In saltwater country, and not forgetting, countrymen's also in their major river systems in freshwater country. Have a beautiful afternoon in the evening here towards late night, doing a bit of fishing as well. Once again, that information with our tide charts throughout the northwest Kimberley coastal areas are brought to you today by Willy Weather. AFL fixtures results coming up next there as well. Celebrating NAIDOC. It is NAIDOC celebrating all around Australia and Torres Strait Islands there as well. Engaging it for 50 years. 50 years of celebrating NAIDOC, I guess, throughout Australia there as well. A lot of memorable stuff happening. You've got a lot of stuff happening in and around. Not forgetting, tuning in to SBS and ABC. I think not ABC, SBS and NITV, sorry. With our local awards getting up, showcasing on those channels as well. As we are known, this is dating back from 1920s. And here today, from 1991 to present, with our growing awareness of our distinct cultural histories of our Aboriginal and Torres Strait Islander peoples, celebrating NAIDOC as we expand to recognize Torres Strait Islander peoples and culture. The committee then become known as the National Aborigines and Islander Days Observance Committee, as we known as NAIDOC. And there has been a new title for the whole week, not just for the day. So it's celebrating with out of that, with the respectful committee through NAIDOC. Acknowledgements of now defunct and inaccurate of terms with us Aborigines alongside with our brothers and sisters in the Torres Strait Islands as well. Once again, there is a lot of more stuff, a lot of history stuff with NAIDOC, as NAIDOC stands for National Aborigines and Islander Day Observance Committee. Its origins can be traced to the emergence of Aboriginal groups in the 1920s, which sought out to increase awareness in the wider community of the status and treatment of Aboriginal and Torres Strait Islander Australians. So that's out and about as we kick it off around about 5th of July to 12th of July. That's the original dates, I guess. But we are celebrating NAIDOC all through the 1st of July and right through to the 12th of July for 2026 there, as we are all countrymen celebrating NAIDOC. NAIDOC week with celebrations, I guess, showcasing our way as well. Not forgetting, if you are showcasing, hit it up. Yes, hit it up, tap it up, send it away if you guys would like to contribute, I guess, stuff as well for anything, and put it on ICTV, showing our way. Yes, a lot of stuff on there as well. Love watching ICTV, and you've got some comedians on there as well. We'll laugh. Once again, hope you guys are enjoying it. That's a bit of NAIDOC history there as well. And get more information, what's happening with NAIDOC in and around your area with our local events, resources, news. 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You can Google it
on your website through naidoc.org.au/about-history, about NAIDOC. And once again, celebrating NAIDOC Week with us Kanurins in and around Australia and Torres Strait Islanders. That's a bit of information. AFL Pictures Results coming up next. It's about 17 minutes away to the hour of 4 o'clock. Hope you guys are enjoying it, hitting it up, mixing it up. Indigenous, non-Indigenous music. Yes, here is up. Coco Loco. Hope you guys enjoy it. Home with the Cruises.

0: well. Enjoy the night.
1: Yeah, that was a bit of a Black Image Band there with Enjoy the Night. Colored Stone with Kapi Bulka, the original guys. And also the Cruises there at home with the Cruises there as well. Hope you guys are enjoying it so far. Bringing up our forecast throughout our districts in around the Pilbara and Kimberley. I guess it was mostly sunny with light winds throughout the districts of the Kimberley, places throughout the Kimberley. Partly cloudy throughout Aigle, Bidgeranga and Broome there as well with their forecast. 32 for Aigle, 31 degrees throughout Bidgeranga, 28 for Broome. Sunny days for Derby and Fitzroy, also Halls Creek and Cullumbrew all looking sunny with their forecast. 29 throughout Derby, 30 degrees throughout Fitzroy, 29 also in Halls Creek and a top of 32 for Cullumbrew. Mostly sunny for Kununurra, 33 degrees. Sunny days also with the forecast throughout Lombardina and Wallal, 27 degrees. And mostly sunny throughout Wyndham, 33 degrees there throughout Wyndham. Forecasts throughout the Pilbara districts today also was looking sunny, and I guess a bit of showers here or there throughout the Pilbara district with winds coming southeasterly, 15 to 20 kilometers, becoming light in the late afternoon, then becoming south to southeasterly up to 15 to 20 kilometers in the evening. Barrow Island, Dampier, Exmouth, all looking sunny today, 23 degrees throughout Barrow Island, 24 for Dampier, and a top of 22 for Exmouth. Mostly sunny with the forecast throughout Karratha. Sunny days, with a top of 25 there as well. Sunny days for Marble Bar, Newman and Onslow, all looking sunny with their forecast throughout the Pilbara districts. 26 for Marble Bar, 20 throughout Newman, a top of 24 degrees throughout Onslow. Mostly sunny throughout Panawanika, 24 degrees. Parabadu, Port Hedland, Telfer and Tom Price, all looking sunny as well. 21 degrees throughout Parabadu, 27 for Port Hedland, 24 for Telfer, and a top of 19 for Tom Price. Robin, looking mostly sunny, 26 degrees there as well. Checking our official weather forecast throughout our nations with our major cities. Sydney, 18 degrees, and looking at showers or two with heavy rain, I guess, throughout Sydney there, and looking mostly sunny, I guess. And Melbourne, heavy rain throughout Melbourne, showers there as well, 16 degrees. Mostly sunny throughout Brisbane, 18 degrees. Perth, mostly sunny with showers or two, 17 degrees. Adelaide, also looking mostly sunny with showers or two, 12 degrees as well. And mostly sunny throughout Hobart, 11 degrees. Pretty cold throughout Hobart there as well. Canberra, also looking at 11 degrees with heavy rainfall throughout Canberra there as well. And Darwin, looking mostly sunny with a top of 20.
2: Hello, I'm Adam Evans with the NIRS News. There are fears that proposed changes to the Crown Land Management Act in New South Wales will weaken Aboriginal land rights in the state. The Act lets the New South Wales Aboriginal Land Council apply for freehold ownership over properties owned by the Crown if the property is not being used. There are currently over 40,000 outstanding applications through the Act. Changes proposed by the state government would make it possible to take properties off the table. Newswalk Chair Dr. Raymond Kelly says some Land Council members suggest the move is being made to reduce the number of outstanding applications.
3: Certainly from our membership, a number of people have raised that with us, that this looks like an exercise of land cleansing, if you like, to some degree. But the reality is, under the Aboriginal Land Rights Act, we have every right to claim unneeded Crown land. Now, what this bill will do will allow the minister to or his agent to go back through and go, well, there was a mistake by somebody previously who didn't uphold a lease or didn't provide a lease.
2: A suspected illegal boat with 15 men on board has arrived on Cape York Peninsula in Queensland. People camping near Weipa say the men ran into coastal bushland when the boat arrived yesterday morning. Local school teacher Dan Tonnen has told the ABC that his friends saw the boat arrive.
4: They started telling us a story of a boat arriving
0: at about 3 o'clock yesterday morning with a whole heap of men not speaking English. So it freaked them out, as you can imagine.
2: Two men were arrested in Weipa yesterday. State Member for Cook David Kempton says 10 people from the boat have been detained as illegal arrivals. Working out what recommendations have been ignored by governments will be the first job for the National Indigenous Children and Young People Commissioner. Sue Ann Hunter got her legal powers today and she says she won't be going straight to an inquiry. Instead, Ms. Hunter says she'll be looking into past reports to find out what has failed to be adopted and why.
4: We're going to look at the findings, we're going to look at the recommendations. We don't want to just come out and say, here's another report and it gets sat on the shelf. We really want to dig deep and find out, one, why these recommendations aren't being implemented, and two, what are the themes coming up that aren't being done that could actually reduce rates of children in youth detention and out-of-home care. We also want to look at the data and across the country and have a really good read of where our children are, what's going on for them across all those domains.
2: And mob across the country are being urged to complete the census this year to make sure their communities get the government support and funding they need. The 2026 census night is on August 11. The data gathered is used to make decisions about healthcare, schools, transport and infrastructure in communities. Neville Khan is from the Australian Bureau of Statistics. He's told AAA he's hoping for a better response from Aboriginal and Torres Strait Islanders.
5: You know, in 2021, we had a 17% undercount nationally for First Nations people. 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So it's really important, and I can't stress this enough, to make sure that all of our mob participate in the census.
2: We'll have more coming up next.
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2: To sport and in the FIFA World Cup.
8: They could go one more. It's Quiñones. Raul Jimenez! And Mexico, as a nation, loses its collective heads.
2: Mexico fans are celebrating after their country's 2-0 win over Ecuador in Mexico City. In other matches, France defeated Sweden 3-0, while Norway beat Cote d'Ivoire 2-1. If you have any stories that you'd like to share with us, you can send us an email to news@nirs.org.au. That's news@nirs.org.au.
9: They say variety is the spice of life, and artists understand this more than most. Whether you're an indie band trying out a new beat, or a choreographer experimenting with movement, sometimes taking risks and trying new things can really pay off. Yeah, I'm Amalia, and welcome to Away, the home of Indigenous arts and culture on ABC Radio National. I'm Rudy Bremer. Today, brothers Zaya and Nemo from the genre-bending indie band South Summit discuss the power of performing live and the experimental choices made while recording their new album, Run It Back. Then, as part of our NAIDOC 50 Years of Deadly series, you'll hear from choreographer Thomas E. Kelly about the importance of encouraging independent artistry for future Black creators. Plus, for Word Up, Marie Mudgeddal shares a little Ngadi language from Ngurupa. So, stay with me here on Away. Formed during the height of the pandemic, Perth-based five-piece band South Summit had a bit of an unconventional start, but what was once a way to pass the time seems to have struck a chord with people. and Flynn, Josh, Nathan and brothers Zaya and Nemo are a growing force in the Australian music scene. So much so that their debut album, The Bliss, landed at number 2 on the ARIA charts in 2024. Now South Summit are incorporating the classic bounce grooves of R&B into their new album, Run It Back. The 12-track album released this month, and two of the guys joined me in the Away studio to talk touring, the pressures of a follow-up, and trying new sounds. But they kicked things off by performing their new album's opening track, Top of the Hill.
7: Topper?
10: Yeah.

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2: My name is Isaiah, and I do vocals for South Summit.
3: And I'm Nemo, and I do guitars for South Summit and backing vocals.
4: You've just played Top of the Hill. It was the first song off your new album, and it's the song that kind of introduces this new album to people. Why did you want to lead off with it?
2: Oh, it's just I think it's a universal sound that I think, because in this album we took a lot of big risks, like with sounds and et cetera. So we're like, oh, let's start off with something that I think universally everyone can kind of connect with. So that was kind of the reasoning behind that, yeah.
4: Well, I know that with Run It Back, it leans into a bit of a new sound for you guys, that kind of bounce rock. That bounce rock groove, what drew you to it? Like, what drew you to that kind of sound?
3: Wivel was me and Zave and a few of the boys too. But yeah, Wivel was kind of grew up on R&B and hip hop heavily. So yeah, we just like our whole lives kind of heavy, super heavily influenced on the R&B hip hop sound. So bringing that into this new album is something we've always kind of wanted to do. And yeah, I think we just super keen that we've kind of explored this kind of route, and yeah, keen for everyone to hear it as well.
4: Because, of course, you guys as a band, I've only got the two of you in today, but there are five of you making up South Summit. You formed in 2020 and released your first album in 2024, like debuting on the ARIA charts at number two.
2: It was so close.
4: But so that's phenomenal for a brand new, like, out of the gate, you know what I mean?
2: Thank you, yep.
4: What sort of pressure does that put on you to, like, when you're looking at your new album?
2: That's a good question, because I haven't really thought of that. I've tried to not compare too much, but I think coming into this, we're just, just keen for people to hear it. If we get one or 10th or not even on the charts, doesn't really matter. Just hopefully people love the music. And yeah, and then when it comes to live shows, everyone's singing along, that matters to us. So,
4: like, the goal is to just, like, not think about the pressure of it.
2: But it obviously is hard not to as well. Like, it's also a great milestone to be on the charts as well. So try not to overthink it, but at the same time, if we do get it, we'll be bloody over the moon. So,
4: yeah. Well, I guess because, like, you've quite obviously continued to evolve, like, within your own sounds, and so, like, I'd love to hear a little bit more about, like, when you are kind of thinking about I keep coming back to this word pressure, and I don't mean to, but, like, when you're thinking about, like, what drives your creativity and how you ensure that it stays kind of true to what you want to be doing rather than kind of following expectations or, like,
3: I think, grounding ourselves is probably, like, a big thing for us. Catching up with family when we're home, catching up with friends, and just making sure we're kind of in the right headspace to when writing music. Yeah, I think, being in the right headspace is a huge part when writing music, and, you know, you experience so many different things in life, and, yeah, you got to be in there. When we write music, it's always sometimes you're in a different spot in your life where it's different experiences and stuff. So it's, I think just being in the right headspace with the right people definitely plays a huge part in keeping our creativity going.
2: Yep, for sure.
4: Do you know, I realised that I've not had you guys on Away before, so it might be worth doing a little bit of an origin story of, like, how did South Summit come to be a band? How'd you guys meet?
2: Yeah, thank you for having us for the first time as well. This is cool. This is beautiful. I've never experienced an interview in such a big room, so this is sick.
4: Oh, yeah, we pulled out all the stops today.
2: Wicked. Origin... We started kind of all in high school. We all live separate, all apart, all over WA. And then me and Nemo moved from Newman to boarding school, and kind of in the same boarding school circle, we met Josh and Nathan. They were playing music at school together, our drummer and our bass player. And then I met Joshy at a party when I was holding during COVID. And then he just kind of bring his laptop around and we just started punching out demos. And yeah, and then met Finney. He was at uni. He was, yeah, killing it in School of Whopper. Then obviously I met Nemo when I was born.
3: Through mum and dad.
2: Yeah, through mum and dad. That was a good icebreaker from the get-go. And yeah, and then we've just been playing music. And obviously we started during COVID, so it was when everything was kind of enclosed, locked down. The good thing about it, everyone thinks it's kind of a disadvantage, but the advantage was we got to stay home, practice, not rush into anything. As soon as the restrictions lifted, went down to the pub, played our first gig, and everyone was keen to go see live music because they were
4: hungry for it.
2: Yeah, they were so hungry for it, and it just gave us an extra push to get going in our career. So, yeah, 5 years back, 5 years going on now, and yeah, it's just been an amazing journey.
4: Yeah, it's interesting to hear you talk about having kind of formed during COVID when there are so many restrictions, because I know that performing live has been a really important part of, like, it's kind of the lifeblood for you guys. What is it about performing live that you really love?
3: It's a mix energy, of everything. Yeah. Yeah. Energy
2: is wild.
3: People singing your songs, and that's a main part as well. And yeah, it's a mix of emotions with buddy performing. Hey, when you hop off stage, you're kind of like, damn it, it's all over, and you're waiting for the next show. Then yeah, coming on stage, it was hype, and yeah, just everything though. It's yeah, it's full of energy and a bloody rush of adrenaline. Yeah,
2: it's just mad. Like when we go up there and we pride ourselves in playing live. The boys around me and Nemo, the rest of the boys that aren't here, are just talented musicians. So we just love playing and just getting on stage and getting to do it in front of our family and friends, and then new family and friends that we meet along the way is extra special. Just that adrenaline rush is crazy, and there's no real words to explain it other than just it's a massive high. So
4: Do you have like a favorite kind of place or way of testing out new music on live audiences?
2: Yeah, it's really, we don't really take it too serious as in, oh, it's not ready, it's not fully finished. I feel like we do rush into things a bit because we're so hungry to just see what it sounds like. And before the song's even released, even recorded, even we'll just play it at a gig and just see how the crowd responds. If they respond good, then we go, okay, let's record this one and jam it in the studio.
4: I mean, I would love to know about the first time that you performed Top of the Hill.
3: It was a while back.
2: Newcastle. Yeah.
3: Newcastle?
2: I think it was Newcastle.
3: It was too.
2: But yeah, that was sick. And like every song we perform for the first time, we don't feel like we've really hit it. So it really takes us about a couple times performing it for it to fully be like till we're fully satisfied and we can play it as give it justice. Yeah, so only just recently I feel like we've kind of nailed it down now. So it's been like almost a year now. So
4: because you're still kind of tweaking like what sort of stuff, like
2: like little things like should we change the tone of a guitar, or should I sing a melody? Should I change it up here to give more energy? Because obviously the recorded version is the recorded version, but when it comes to live, it's different game again. Different game. So,
3: and we also love changing up the song a bit for different sets, so everyone gets a different experience wherever we are, and that's something that we love doing. So,
4: Well, I mean, in thinking about the fact that there are five of you, that's a lot of people to kind of negotiate around, like the sound and the energy and I guess kind of like the idea of who South Summit is and what you sound like on a stage and on an album. How do you navigate that as a band?
2: I feel like we learnt from an early age that, or early stage within this band, that we've all come from different areas. We've all come from different upbringings and lifestyles, and that's what makes South Summit. Everyone's input is what makes the sound of South Summit. So it just made it easier to communicate, because I feel like we understand each other a bit more, and just having been a bit compliant, like within certain areas and okay, if you want to write this part, I'll see what I can do with another part here. And yeah, not controlling the way the art is made, just letting everyone have their own input, because yeah, that's what makes South Summit, and yeah, it's cool.
4: Yeah, so the brothers don't like naturally gang up on and like form an alliance.
2: It's usually us going at each other.
4: Yeah. Right.
2: Yeah. Yeah, that's cool.
4: I wanted to know where, when you are writing a song, like where do you typically start? Do you start from story? Do you start from like a musical element?
2: Oh, it's all different, eh?
4: Yeah.
3: Yeah, every song's different, kind of depends what you're kind of feeling in the moment, I guess, and it's got to come natural. It's, yeah, sometimes we start with a melody or sometimes we start with some lyrics that Zay's written. And it's, yeah, just a bit of everything. You can't really, with music, you can't really be too, what's the word?
4: Like prescriptive. And
3: yeah, yep.
2: I'd say most of the time, though, it starts with melody. Like lyrics usually come later for me, because I feel like when writing a song, for me, the melody creates the vibe of where the song wants to go, where it wants to go naturally. Yeah, for example, play a couple chords. Like just kind of humming out kind of where the melody wants to go, and then I'll fit something around the vibe, like

0: just kind of, and then, so like, from that, we'll be like, okay, that sounds kind of lovey dovey. And I just sitting, like, picnic vibe with a girl or something, then I'll fit the words to kind of, because that's the feeling of the song. Yeah.
1: Is there anything you guys wanted to talk about in terms of the new album that I haven't?
0: Mainly just, yeah, Run It Back is a, it's an album where we wanted to make a statement, that's for sure, and show our, what we, where we're going with in our heads outside of music, and how far we want to push the boundaries for this band, and we want to take it to new heights. We feel like no one's doing the sound that we're doing with this album. We've got a lot of genres in there that I feel like there's a song for everyone in this album, whether it's slow, it's fast, it's upbeat, rocky, poppy, bit of hip hop, and yeah, a bit of everything. So there should be a song in there that you'll like.
1: Tell me more about wanting to push your own boundaries and where you want to go.
0: I think just we seem like, I can't say for the rest of the boys, but I get bored not pushing those boundaries. I feel like having an incentive to do something and a reward, just rewarding ourselves and, yeah, not playing it safe. I feel like I get a kick out of trying new things and that's what keeps me going. Otherwise I'll get bored and I'll probably stop doing music after 5 years already. But, yeah, the fact that we keep pushing the boundaries and making it exciting just makes it a whole lot better. Yeah, for sure.
1: You're going to play one more song for me, which is On The Dash. Tell me a little about it.
2: Just On The Dash, a bounce rock and groovy song, something that you can just jam to in the car. Hope you enjoy. Good to go.

0: Shoot.
1: That was Zaira Nemo with On the Dash, live in the Away studio. Zaira Nemo, together with bandmates Flynn, Josh, and Nathan, are better known as South Summit. And they've just released their second album, Run It Back, which is available to download or stream now. Or, if you'd like to catch them live, they'll be kickstarting their tour in Sydney on July 10, just in time for NAIDOC Week, before heading to Brisbane, Adelaide, Melbourne, and Fremantle. After that, they'll head overseas to New Zealand and Europe. To check out all the info around tour dates and tickets, you can visit the band's official website, southsummitband.com. And I'll pop a link on our show page. I'm Rudy Bremer, here with you on Away for Radio National. And over the last few weeks, you've been hearing from First Nations creatives as part of our special series honouring this year's NAIDOC theme, 50 Years of Deadly. Last week, award-winning writer Evelyn Araluen explained why it's crucial to have Black-authored work written specifically for mob. This week, you'll hear from a performer whose creativity knows no bounds, Thomas E. Kelly. He's a Minyambul, Wiradjuri and Nivanuatu choreographer. An accomplished performer, Thomas won a Green Room Award for his 2016 work Misconceive. Then he founded the independent performing arts company Kulrul Projects with his wife Tyree Sansbury. In 2020, he went on to become a McKnight Institute International Choreographer Fellow, which, if you don't know, is a highly competitive fellowship for choreographers. And if you've got kids in your life, you might recognise him from a series he hosts on ABC Kids called Dance with Tom. In it, he helps teach little ones Indigenous dances, languages, and culture. Thomas joined Away's Ruby Ritchie to discuss why he wants to see more Black-led companies and how the performing arts industry has changed for mob over the course of his career.
2: My predominant art form is dance. I trained at NAISDA Dance College on the Central Coast, and I graduated into an industry and into a city, into Sydney, where I relocated once I left the Central Coast, into an industry where I felt that the First Nations professional dancers who hadn't been involved in the big company of Bangara, that there was so very few of us around. Mm-hmm. And I felt so much so very few that I felt like that I actually didn't have any of my own peers immediately on the ground in Sydney. And that was really hard because I kind of was looking at the people who graduated before me that I studied with, and I was kind of like, oh, where are they? And they've gone off and they've gone on maybe a different path because, you know, not making it into that company, which I also didn't make it in. I guess I just kind of sat in this thing of questioning myself of like, what do I do? Like, who is my people? I'm in a city that's not where I've lived for the last 4 years. You know, I was an hour and a half train ride north. You know, I found it hard to find my people because even though I'm friends with people who was in that other, in the company of Bangara, you know, they're touring and for many parts of the year. So then I'm kind of like alone. Fast forward to today, and I feel like that's something, a big thing that's changed is that I think that there is a community in these cities now of independent First Nation artists who are thriving in their careers, being dancers and other performers in the city. And I feel like that's probably one of the first big things that I noticed that's different about when I was studying, when I graduated, when I started my career, was kind of I felt very alone. And now I feel like if I look at who's around and who has graduated, because I keep tabs because obviously I'm running a company now and I offer opportunities of employment and as I'm creating stories. And I can see that there is these cohorts and these communities that are being built. And I think that that's really exciting that because that thing really helps people also stay in the industry and to keep in the, you know, in the arts and telling our stories and representing First Nations people on a, you know, local, national, international platform.
3: How
0: would you say your experience as an Indigenous person, as a First Nations person, how do you feel like that's informed your approach to work?
2: There's an element of being confident in who I am and who my family is and who my community is. So therefore, understanding who I'm representing. For me,

0: many people or as many shows as some other artists have done, because quite early in my career I found choreography, and I made a work that went really well called Misconceive, and we toured it around nationally, and we also took it over to Canada, and I had a bunch of friends in the work, and that was a moment for me where I was like, I think this is what I want to do. I think I want to tell more stories from the First Nations lens and representing, you know, my community in ways that is, you know, not seen so very often. You know, we've got one major dance company in the country. Where is the rest of them? And they can't even get to, Bengara can't even make it to every capital city in every national tour that they do. That's how large the country is. And that's a lot of our community, you know, and our lumped together concept of community. That's a lot of our mob that don't even get to see themselves represented in this medium. And so that always stuck with me pretty early on when I started making work, going, this is another chance for our mob to see themselves, for our next generation storytellers to be engaged with the performing arts and a way of telling stories in a different context. And, you know, I think about when I went through NAISDA, and even now if I go back and teach, and how many of those students are there from being inspired from Bengara, and then I go, and how many haven't gone to NAISDA because they missed out on the opportunity of being inspired by that company. And so taking that responsibility to tell more stories, to push our community along and to inspire the next generation.
1: You know, every day I walk into work and we have this big screen in Sydney, and your program, ABC Kids Dance with Tom, is on, and it always kind of lights up my morning because I see, you know, little ones learning and dancing. What made you want to pursue that opportunity, and what was it like being able to work with kids?
0: It's such a random story on how I got involved with Dance with Tom. In random in the sense of like, it was like, what's happening? Like, is this really going on? Which is, so we were on tour in Melbourne, and my wife wasn't performing in that show because she was pregnant with our second. So I think it was November, and our son was due in January. So she wasn't performing, but she was on tour and our daughter was there. And just previous to going to Melbourne, maybe like only a week beforehand, or we were there for 2 weeks. So the first week we were talking about it, and we were watching ABC Kids for my daughter. And I was like, Tari, should we make a kids show? Because we have kids now. And I was not in any way, shape or form manifesting a TV show, kids show. I purely was 100% considering a stage show that is a kids show, because that's the field that we're in, a stage. And then the very next week I got this phone call from Karina Hogan, who's one of the producers, who I know very well. And she was like, I'm working on this show. It's about dancing and culture and language. And I want to put you forward for being it. I kind of showed them a little bit of your Shaker League series. Can I show them some more of it and put you actually officially forward? And I was like, absolutely, go ahead. And the Shaker League series is these like 10 to 15 minute dance clips that I filmed in my garage during COVID to just give people the opportunity to dance and not have to think about it. And so I was like, of course you can share those things and put me forward. I'm all for it. And when you've been in the industry for a long time or even a short time, you already know that people put projects in front of you and then they go nowhere. It just happens. I've done it to people. It's part of the business. So, you know, I think TV show, ABC, like, yeah, put me forward, but it's not going to go anywhere. And then just kind of little bits, oh, okay, they want to meet you. And then we did some more filming, and then all of a sudden we finished filming, and then it was on TV, and it was like, what? And I remember sitting there, and even it had a whole different name And then, like, it went to ABC and they

0: Cumber, and it was going to be like animated, and I was just doing some voiceover work. And then they were like, no, we want him live, and we want to call it Dance with Tom. And my wife goes, oh, wow, so you're not in a TV show. You have a TV show now. And I was like, oh, yeah, that's crazy. And we just thought, this is the greatest. Like, we talked about doing this, a kid's show, and again, in a completely different format. But this, I think, is the best way because, as you was like, I'm sharing dance, which is a love, and I'm sharing culture, which is my love, my one of my greatest loves in my identity. And in this, you know, my wife is in it. She's the other adult, and my daughter is in it as well, along with some of my nieces. And just the opportunity to have them see themselves and to see culture and to dance and the stories that I've been getting from people, the social media messages I get of people with their kids, of Indigenous and non-Indigenous, is just so heartwarming that I go, like, how could I have ever considered, which I never did, but how could you ever have considered saying no to this project that is bringing so much out there? And I'm a firm believer with the kids show and with my adult shows that I always go into them with the idea of going, I want someone to get just one thing out of my shows. I'm so optimistic that we're on an up. Like when I walk through Gold Coast, which is, you know, a very large non-Indigenous community and international community, and the amount of like, and I know it's just on shirts and clothing, but I see a lot of First Nations stuff on work uniforms. I see, you know, the amount of surfers I see wearing Otis Carey's Indigenous board shorts or shirts. And I go, we're growing. And that concept of like an animal is the loudest when it's wounded in the forest about to die, like that's where I feel like we're at. That's why they're being so loud, because the racists are getting scared and they're feeling like they're going to lose their, I don't know, their power or something. Mm-hmm. Like Indigenous Australia is more than 3% of the population. And so with my shows, you know, this idea of this Dance with Tom, and we did 5 episodes with 5 words. And I think in particular the Gold Coast and community and the Northern Rivers community who belong to these words, mm-hmm. how many of my kids in my community didn't know that Nyoongar is a word that we can use for sun, who now know that, they've now gained a bit more of their identity. But at the same time, all the non-Indigenous people or other people from other areas now know that word. So they've that gaining something. I find that makes us better.
1: Who were people in your life, whether they be family or mentors, that inspired you to pursue dance?
0: I've always seemed to have this imagination running rampant for me as a kid. You know, my parents always talk about, oh, you know, you'd get home from school, but then, you know, you'd hop off the bus an hour and a half, 2 hours ago, and we still haven't seen you because you've just been running around creating a world. You're playing soldiers or you're playing football or you're chasing after monsters or you're pretending you're Steve Irwin going after animals in the dam or something. Like I was just doing, it just always happened. And even to the point where I remember in year 5, I wrote a play and I got 4 of the boys that was in my primary school to perform it, and I was the narrator. And I mean, I even remember them screwing up the lines in front of the audience and me just grabbing the microphone and going, that's it, and walking off stage. So I guess I've always been this kind of this person who was creating shows, who was a little bit of like a, you know, director about it, but also was, you know, not happy when his work wasn't being showcased in the right way. But they were never not supportive of it. I had to make choices a lot. You know, I remember, say, school spec was coming up and I was in the Aboriginal dance group. And so I only grew up doing cultural dance or doing the Aboriginal contemporary dance side of things. So I didn't do any other dancing. So when I went to NAISDA, I went as an untrained, you know, this, I'm doing quotation marks that you can't see, but this untrained dancer in regards to ballet and jazz and contemporary and all of that. But I remember, like, through schooling, my year groups had to, you know, there was the year 9, 10 Snowfields trip, and there was also school spec, and I had to pick one because my parents couldn't afford to send me to both. And I always would, you know, I chose school spec. I chose to do the dancing. And same thing in year 12, school spec happened around the same time that schoolies was happening. So I had to decide, did I want to go to dance in Sydney or do I want to go to schoolies? And I chose to dance. Three of us went to school spec instead of going to schoolies. And I always chose the arts, but it's not that anyone else in my family were artists in the sense of being dancers or, you know, writing scripts or anything like that. But they were very supportive.
1: We know what the past 50 years of Deadly have looked like for Indigenous creatives and communities. What do you want the future to look like for Black artists 50 years from now?
0: You know, I graduated with one other person. That's something I didn't mention before. And that one person did get into Pangara. That's why I felt alone, because I didn't even graduate with another person who made it. My wife and her sister were the year below me, who then graduated and became part of my crew. and I've been fortunate to do a lot of things through my career. And what I noticed is I did a lot of things through my career that just kind of, you know, there was not much support for a lot of the things. And it's quite weird, I guess, for me to say that I felt that there wasn't much support in the beginning of my career for First Nation artists, because I'm sure that we go back 20, 30 years ago and 40 years ago, mob probably had lesser support. But for example, I see a lot of these big companies today have a lot of First Nation internships or secondment opportunities or, you know, dancer opportunities for specifically for First Nations people, and which is incredible that there is those now, because they are being huge opportunities to keep and upskill and provide opportunities for more First Nation dancers. And now with my company, you know, we're a funded, organizationally funded from our city and our state. So we are now, you know, working yearly basis, creating opportunities, making stories. So there's another company employing First Nation dancers, just like Pangara. And then there's a couple of other, you know, esteemed independent First Nation dance artists and smaller companies that are also coming through across the country. That is exciting, because they didn't really exist when I came through. And I'm excited to see, though, that these companies, myself and Tari with Carol included, to see us to get some of the support like a lot of the non-Indigenous companies, and to see what we could really do. I feel like the shows that I see of First Nations people are so filled with substance and community. You know, it's not just look at that incredible body, make an incredible shape. It's look at that incredible body, create an incredible shape that tells such a deep story, that connects to a community, that connects to a song line, that's a kinship system, that's back when our people walked to this place.
1: Mm-hmm.
0: And there's so much depth in that and so much richness in that, that I think that those works are mind-blowing when they are created with the support that a lot of other people get that we're not quite fully getting yet. And so in the next 50 years, I see the world shifting and kind of really moving. We hear this tagline a lot, First Nations first. It's said a lot. And I'm really thinking and excited for when that becomes practice. Instead of just a statement, instead of a tagline.
2: That was acclaimed choreographer Thomas E. Kelly. He was chatting with Away's Ruby Ritchie as part of our special series honouring this year's NAIDOC theme, 50 Years of Deadly. It invites young Black artists to reflect on the future they envision for the creatives following in their footsteps. I'm Rudy Bremer. You're listening to Radio National. And it's time now for Word Up. Marie Mudgettal is a Ngāti speaker and a strong law woman. And together with her husband, she was a driving force working on a dictionary that's ensuring Ngāti language isn't forgotten. For Word Up this week, Marie shares a little of her Ngāti language knowledge.
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12: Hello, my name is Mari Matidel. I come from Belgo, Western Australia, on the edge of the desert, sandy desert. Ngati was spoken by the old people who live south of Belgo. I learned it from them. I grew up in the dormitory at Old Mission, and I forgot the Ngati language. And when I finished in the dormitory, I went back to my family. Then I learned the Ngati again. Yeah. For a long time now, I have worked as a translator and an artist. Last year, we published a dictionary for that Ngati language that was started by the old people. And my first word is Jalbar. It means bush tomato. Jalbar Banamananira. This means I was gathering bush tomatoes.
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2: That was Marie Mudgetal, sharing some of her language, Ngati. Special thanks to Tom Anova and Aboriginal Studies Press for this recording. 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And that's the show for now. But before I go, I want to update you on a story you heard here on Away last year. And it's a story that includes the name of an Aboriginal person who has died. Mark Haynes, my cousin. Mark died in January 1988, and in the almost 40 years since, our family has been desperately seeking answers. In the last few days, the latest inquest handed down findings, and I travelled to Tamworth, Mark's hometown, to hear them. So I'm going to share them with you now.
13: The circumstances are highly suspicious. Based on the evidence, I am satisfied on balance. Mark's death was not suicide. Misadventure in suspicious circumstances remains a possibility, as does homicide.
2: That's Deputy State Coroner Judge Harriet Graham speaking at Tamworth Courthouse, where she ruled Mark wasn't responsible for his own death. It's something we, as a family, have always believed. And finally having the coroner make it official has brought immense relief, particularly to Mark's siblings, Runboy and Lorna. The coroner also found that an initial coronial inquest held in 1988 and 89 was superficial and inadequate from the outset.
13: I find it inconceivable that such a superficial investigation would have taken place in those first crucial days had a young white teenager from the right side of town been found on the tracks in similar circumstances.
2: But sitting in the courtroom, surrounded by my cousins, my aunts, uncles, and my mum, I can't help but think of Mark's mum, Aunty Josie. She died never knowing what happened to her boy. And while the coroner's ruling takes us one step closer, it's not quite the end. The coroner has recommended that Mark's death be referred to the New South Wales Police Unsolved Homicide Unit for further investigation. Here's Mark's baby sister, Lorna.
5: We've always loved Mark. We never believed that Mark committed suicide. And today, the coroner's findings make that official.
6: They talked about racism being a factor in this. Why is it important that that was being considered?
5: It's true. If he was white, this case would have been solved from day one, within 24, 48 hours. But because he was black, they didn't care about him. No one cared about my brother. It's not fair. What we went through, what we're still going through, you know. I'm just glad this is all, you know, 5 weeks of going through everything, what they said about Mark.
6: I'm really proud of you.
1: Yeah.
5: I wish my mother was here. I wish my father was here.
7: So that they could be celebrating with you.
5: Yes.
7: Celebrating his life. Yeah. Even though they did, in their own way, they celebrated their love for him. But it would have been great. And we have to remember that they are with us.
5: They are.
7: Yeah.
6: You were telling me that when you were sitting in that coroner's court, you felt your mum with you.
5: I did. I felt mum there. I felt Mark there. And I felt Dad there. I just felt their presence. There with me and Ron.
6: So many people have gotten to know Mark's story through this really sad point in his life. But how do you want him to be remembered? How do you remember him?
5: Brother Mark. We used to have the best times together. Family moments. We go camping. We used to love the football, going to football. Watching his team play. Spending Christmases together, birthdays. Special moments.
2: You can hear more of Mark's story in my show, The Weight of Waiting, or on season 1 of Unravel. You can find both on ABC Listen. And that's the show for this week. Thanks for your company. Away was produced on the lands of the Gadigal by Ruby Ritchie and me, Rudy Brummer. Technical production by Roy Huberman. We'll have more Indigenous arts and culture for you next week on Radio National, or check out a full suite of stories on ABC Listen. You'll find Away there along with Word Up and our Titter program Speaking Out, hosted by Larissa Berendt. This week, Larissa will take a deeper look into the life and legacy of Arnie Elsie Heiss, as well as take you behind the scenes of Background Briefing's investigation into a death in custody. Until next time, I'm Rudy Bremer. Yalu.

0: Hello, I'm Adam Evans with the NIRS News. More time has been given for feedback on proposed changes to the Crown Land Management Act in New South Wales. The state government tabled the amendments in Parliament in March, which was when the New South Wales Aboriginal Land Council found out about it. News World Chair Dr. Raymond Kelly says they weren't consulted about any of the changes.
1: The bill was introduced into Parliament without any notification to the peak body, which is the New South Wales Aboriginal Land Council. Very few people knew that it was introduced into Parliament. Actually, went through the upper house first. We got wind of it, and we then mounted a campaign to stall it, to hold it, to make sense of what it was that was being introduced.
0: The bill prompted backlash, leading to the government to pause it and make changes to its proposals. Those changes were then delivered on June 19, and a deadline for consultation was set for July 17. However, that deadline has now been extended again until July 31, after backlash about the short period to consider the updated changes. Queensland Police and Australian Border Force officers are in Far North Queensland, where a number of foreign nationals have arrived at a remote camping spot. It's understood the vessel, with 15 men on board, landed near Weipa on the west coast of Cape York Peninsula yesterday morning. Australian Border Force and Queensland Police will not confirm any details. Queensland's Police Minister Dan Purdy is aware of the situation.
2: What I've heard today is that the people have made it ashore and police are helping Border Force to detain those people, but this is an absolute embarrassment for the Albanese government. The federal government needs to secure our borders.
0: And the National Commission for Indigenous Children and Young People gets her powers today. Commissioner Sue-Ann Hunter can now get on with the job of advising the federal government and advocating for change.
3: We have three priorities. One is out-of-home care, of course, youth justice. And the third one is around health, particularly the mental health and well-being of our young people. Today means that we are permanent. We are independent. It means the government cannot tell us what to say. We exist to make sure that our children in out-of-home care and youth detention, and then governments have promised to fix this for years, and they haven't. So our job is to push for that, for change, and to hold governments accountable when the systems fail our kids.
0: First Nations people did not have the say they should have had in the last census, and that needs to change this year. Neville Kahn from the Australian Bureau of Statistics says there was a 17% undercount for Aboriginal people in the last census in 2021. He told AAA a better response is needed to ensure communities get the healthcare, schools, transport and infrastructure they need.
4: So it's really important, and I can't stress this enough, to make sure that all of our mob participate in the census, have faith in the form, because like I say, it all becomes de-identified and nobody's going to know who's who. So just as a punchline to end this, I just want to say every person, every community, counted properly means better services where they're needed most.
0: Census night this year is on August 11. We'll have more coming up next.
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0: To sport, and in basketball, Lakers star LeBron James is not the only big name leaving Los Angeles. Kawhi Leonard is moving from the LA Clippers to the Toronto Raptors after a trade between the clubs today. The Clippers will also get Brandon Ingram, Grady Dick, and draft picks in the deal. LeBron has confirmed he'll play on when the season tips off in October, but he's yet to reveal his new team. He posted on X that it was truly an honour to be a Laker, and he hopes he made a few proud during his stint. If you have any stories that you'd like to share with us, you can send us an email to news@nirs.org.au. nirs.org.au. That's news@nirs.org.au.

Oh, yes, he caught me asleep here. A legend in my time. Yes, Richie Amat, you're a legend in your time. You still is. Silver Moon. Now, Richie Amat and his lovely wife, they've taken life easy out there at Collinsville. And he's last of the old generation. I talk about the old generation of music family of the Wang time or an Amat family, dating back to, well, Second World War. There you go. There's a lot of history there. Then we said, don't worry about me, Marty Robin. Let's go to Florence. And on the wire, TCD for Sissy Griffin there. So good on you, Richie. We'll catch you up later. Okay, the time is 7:18. Thanks, Chazza. Now that we lost Emerson now, Chazza fill in for Drive Home. And for the next hour and 40-odd minutes or so, you are listening to My 105.9 FM McKay, 95.7 Serena. Welcome aboard, Bumma Bipra, 98.7 FM Cairns, through the nurse service right around Australia. Big hi to nephew Thomas John, wife Ashley, the niece Syed Broden. Big hi to Aunty Gwen, who's got some requests there into the next, oh, in this hour. I think it's on next, actually. But Florence and Nigel, oh, yeah, I see you on Facebook there. Fly, fly away. Bell Louie, hey, your brother. So, yeah, it's all happening. 1800-822-112-49-512-979. Okay, coming up is, who's coming up? Johnny Kilcullen, Peter Tate, and Col Edmonds.

0: Parade. Just sit back in my chair and watch.
1: Yes, the Cockroach Parade. Col Edmonds, the late Col Edmonds, that was going out to Merle. Hi there, Merle. And then we had Waltz Across Texas, Johnny Kilcullen, Peter Taft there, Quanda Quanda. I sent that out to my brother, Uncle Arthur Owang out there. Me and him used to sing for years. We sing that week in, week out in the karaoke. Now, talking about Johnny Kilcullen, Peter Taft, they're part of the Mackay Country and Western Country Music Club, and I think the next one is on the 24th of November. A bit more about that later on. Hi there, Shivana. Shivana, yes. And Auntie Gwen, you're after this next lot of songs here, but in the meantime, Shivana's got a song here, Dolly Parton, of course, and the next two going out to her mum, Charmaine.

Tracks of My Tears, Dolly Parton, going out to Dolly Parton fans. Shivana, hi there, Shivana. Have a great evening. And for Mum, no, Archie Roach, Jesse Mowboy, who's loving you. 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Okay, Auntie Gwen up at Cairns. Talking about Cairns, you've got four songs coming up now.

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JT's Country Sunset. A little bit new, a little bit old. My 105.

day when Nanny passed away. I loved her so much and many tears were shed. I will always remember that rug she made just for me, and I will treasure those loving words.

0: us upon our darkened skin. Mr. Jesus, all these things to us are heaven. 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
1: Lash Slim Jones there, Kangaroos in Heaven. We start with Kathy Turner, Harper Valley PTA. Late Col Edmonds there, Home Hill. And we had Brenda Hall, Blessing. And that was going out to Arnie Gwynn up there in Cairns. Okay, we come to the top of the hour. And this is going out to...

0: Hello, I'm Adam Evans with the NIRS News. There are fears that proposed changes to the Crown Land Management Act in New South Wales will weaken Aboriginal land rights in the state. The Act lets the New South Wales Aboriginal Land Council apply for freehold ownership over properties owned by the Crown if the property is not being used. There are currently over 40,000 outstanding applications through the Act. Changes proposed by the state government would make it possible to take properties off the table. Newswalk Chair Dr. Raymond Kelly says some Land Council members suggest the move is being made to reduce the number of outstanding applications.
1: Certainly from our membership, a number of people have raised that with us, that this looks like an exercise of land cleansing, if you like, to some degree. But the reality is, under the Aboriginal Land Rights Act, we have every right to claim unneeded Crown land. Now, what this bill will do will allow the minister to or his agent to go back through and go, well, there was a mistake by somebody previously who didn't uphold a lease or didn't provide a lease.
0: A suspected illegal boat with 15 men on board has arrived on Cape York Peninsula in Queensland. People camping near Weipa say the men ran into coastal bushland when the boat arrived yesterday morning. Local school teacher Dan Tonnen has told the ABC that his friends saw the boat arrive.
2: They started telling us a story of a boat arriving at about 3 o'clock yesterday morning with a whole heap of men not speaking English, so it freaked them out, as you can imagine.
0: Two men were arrested in Weipa yesterday. State Member for Cook David Kempton says 10 people from the boat have been detained as illegal arrivals. Working out what recommendations have been ignored by governments will be the first job for the National Indigenous Children and Young People Commissioner. Sue Ann Hunter got her legal powers today and she says she won't be going straight to an inquiry. Instead, Ms. Hunter says she'll be looking into past reports to find out what has failed to be adopted and why.
3: We're going to look at the findings, we're going to look at the recommendations. We don't want to just come out and say, here's another report and it gets sat on the shelf. We really want to dig deep and find out, one, why these recommendations aren't being implemented, and two, what are the themes coming up that aren't being done that could actually reduce rates of children in youth detention and out-of-home care. We also want to look at the data and across the country and have a really good read of where our children are, what's going on for them across all those domains.
0: And mob across the country are being urged to complete the census this year to make sure their communities get the government support and funding they need. The 2026 census night is on August 11. The data gathered is used to make decisions about healthcare, schools, transport and infrastructure in communities. Neville Khan is from the Australian Bureau of Statistics. He's told AAA he's hoping for a better response from Aboriginal and Torres Strait Islanders.
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7: They could go one more. It's Quiñones. Raul Jimenez! And Mexico, as a nation, loses its collective heads.
0: Mexico fans are celebrating after their country's 2-0 win over Ecuador in Mexico City. In other matches, France defeated Sweden 3-0, while Norway beat Cote d'Ivoire 2-1. If you have any stories that you'd like to share with us, you can send us an email to news@nirs.org.au. 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

Yes. Old Dogs, Children, and Watermelon Wine, Tom T. Hall. Before that, we had Seaman Dan, Sunset Blues. Good evening, everybody. 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A big hi to Trevor Tim, Jackie, Maddie, and here's Trevor, Councillor Tim's on my 105.9 FM 5 days a week with his one-hour Talk Black radio program. From 11 o'clock to 12, midday, talking about issues of the day. Very interesting today. I was listening to Trevor talk to his guests through the NERS service, National Digital Radio Service, right around Australia. A big hi to my nephew, Thomas John, Wife Ashley, my niece, Si Broden, and Auntie Gwen, who had a request here tonight up there at Geraldine. Yes, Auntie Gwen, I think after my birthday in January, I'll organise a trip to go up there in February, as if it's not flooding. Florence and Nigel, Del Louis, 1800-822-112-49-512-979. I dedicate these next four songs. We'll start with the fourth one to Dave. He's on during the day. Macca, Brecky Host, 6 to 9. Nita and Timmer, Morning Melody, 9 to 11. And Asana, Asana does program on Sunday, Echoes of Fiji, and a Pacific Rhythm from 7 o'clock. 8:08 is the time.

Yes, I dedicate that full song as part of the My 105 presenters family. And that was going out to Dave. Works very hard inside the building and outside. Good on you, Dave. Simply the best. I chose for you. Macca, 6 and 9. He's at the Brecky Show. And, yes, Macca, I see Slim Dusty on the wall here. You talk about that with him, I don't know, 30, 40 years ago. And my two nieces, Nita and Timma, Morning Melodies, 9 to 11, and a son off the top there. John Stephen there. Sun is on every Sunday, Echoes of Fiji and Pacific Rhythm. And another, just today, I enjoyed listening to Jaden. He's just a new guy on the block here, and his program is very interesting, something different. He reaches out to everybody. He's got a huge following. Special guest lined up for next week. And that comes on 2 to 3 on a Wednesday. Okay, what we got coming up? There's a couple for the Bummer Men's Group, a couple of Mavericks, and then next year going out to Charmaine.

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I was talking to the baby. 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

Yes, a couple of Maverick songs. They're going out to the Bummermen Musicians, and they know who they are. There goes my heart. All you have to do is bring me down. And for Chazza, Heart Like a Truck, Lanny Wilson, and One's on the Way. We're coming to that time of the end of the show. Okay, we're coming. We've got a few songs, lots of requests here coming up. Oh, we've got My Memories to Do, Gene Watson, Cyclone and Bit, Seasons, Graham Connors, and a couple of requests for Ron and Pat out there at Homebush.

Yes, the last two requests going out to Ron and Pat Cousin out there at Homebush, Demina Nichols and yours truly. All I have to offer you is me. Now, any dream will do, Danielle Donnell. That's for Ron and Pat. Ron and Pat, have a great evening. And we start with Graham Connors, Cyclone Season, and My Memories. Okay, well, that's all for me tonight. We've got a few instrumentals left, but thanks, Cairns. Cairns will leave us less than 10 minutes. And I think we both go over to the Mary G. Very good show, Mary G. Very, not only humorous, but really serious, that program. And thanks, Cairns. Hope you will be back with us next week. We will leave everybody, tell everybody what's going on during the week. I'll be back on Saturday. Take care, everyone.

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0: What now, you lot there? This is the Mary Yee Show, and my name is Kathy Watson. I hope
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1: Ah, thank you, darling. I think I'm pregnant, man.

0: let's go. New G for PM. New G for PM. Need you.
1: There you go. See that? These people are dead set. Watch them, mate. Listen to

Good evening, folks. This is Elvis Presley from Memphis, Tennessee. I believe you're listening to Mary G, and I hope you like it, because I do very much so. So keep it going, Mary G, because sure as the sunshine, the moonshine, and any kind of shine.

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1: Hi, my name is Gingy Marnie. I'm employed by the Kimberley Stolen Generation Aboriginal Corporation as a National Redress Scheme team leader. 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Some examples of institutions are schools, churches, missions, hospitals, sports clubs, orphanage, children homes or welfare services, foster care. For you to access redress, the institution responsible for the abuse must have joined the National Redress Scheme, which we can look up before going any further. You can apply for redress if you experienced institutional child sexual abuse before 1st of July 2018, you were born before 1st of July 2010, and you are an Australian citizen or permanent resident. The redress scheme started in 1st of July 2018 and will end on the 30th of June 2028. However, all applications must be made by 30th of June 2027. The Kimberley Stolen Generation Redress Support Services offer free emotional support, practical support, information and guidance, support during the application, legal and financial advice, specialist and culturally safe rich support, support before, during and after applications. The Redress Support Services offer free emotional support, practical support, information and guidance, support during the application, legal and financial advice, specialist and culturally safe support, support before, during and after the application. The scheme started in 1st of July 2018 and will end on the 30th of June 2028. All applications must be made by 30th of June.

Yes, that's me, mind you. Who's it? Me. Everybody know it's me, not Kathy, me. And, of course, that song there, Fishing, mind you, made famous by Cuckolds, and, of course, penned by Mickey Manolis and Funke Martin, mind you. And hope you enjoyed that song there. Not only what a goodie, but I recorded it, and Kathy is jealous of me, as usual. She can't help it. Yeah, poor thing, yeah. Anyway, you are listening to me, Mary G, and guess what? It's the 1st of July. Yes, the beginning of a new financial year. And hope everybody's going to be winning lotto or doing something or winning something. But in the meantime, we shall just continue with the show and hope that everybody is good, not too cold for you. And, of course, going live across Australia on the National Indigenous Radio Service. And, of course, going live into Perth. So hello to all the Noongars there and all the Kundurman there in Perth. And I hope that you're enjoying the show and going to stay with me right till the end. Yeah, they say, bluff it away, the end of the show. And I hope that you enjoy it, mind you. And, of course, everywhere else, we're going into Irumagadu. So hello to all the mob there in Roban. I hope that you're enjoying the show. And, Radio Mama going right through to Geraldton, Carnarvon, Wales, Meekatharra, Willoona, and everywhere, mind you. So I hope that everybody's going to be enjoying the show. And of course, in the Kimberley there through Packham Network and also not only the Packham Network, but all the mother stations, Kununurra. Hello to Big Bone Boy there, David Birch. I hope he's fine and delicious as usual. And of course, going live on the National Indigenous Radio Service. So everywhere else people can hear, mind you, and so hope that everybody is enjoying the show and enjoying me, Mary G, mind you. And thank God Kathy not here tonight. So it's all my show. And I hope she doesn't come in because I'm not going to let her in. I'm going to shut the door and keep them locked out. That's the most important thing, mind you, because she tend to try to take over my show. She keeps telling everybody it's my show. It's not her show. She wish, mind you. Anyway, here's the beautiful Olive Knight, mind you.

Yes, there you go. The beautiful, beautiful lady herself, mind you, with that beautiful song there, Silvery Moon. And, of course, who am I talking about? Olive Knight, mind you. So I hope you enjoyed that song there. And Olive Knight is a beautiful lady from Fitzroy Reading, mind you. Patrick Davies, When Two Worlds Collide. And that's what's happening at the moment.

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2: And you're listening to me, Mary D, mind you. Now, Paul Hogan, mind you, he described Pauline Hanson as a pelican. Outrageous and so racist. Do you think that's true? And I think Paul Hogan hit it right on the head, mind you. He's criticised Pauline Hanson after she cited him as an example of the Australian monoculture. She wants to preserve in her call to end multiculturalism. Hogan rejected being associated with her views, saying he does not support one nation and believes what makes a good Australian is wanting to be one. The 86-year-old actor said Hanson is living in the past before describing her as a pelican, mind you. And a pelican is a term outrageous and so racist, comparing her rhetoric to that of Donald Trump, mind you. That's what he said. Hogan argued that Australia has always been culturally diverse, reflecting on his upbringing at work, life alongside people from very different backgrounds, including Assyrians, Aboriginal Australians, Italians, Greeks, Irish and Chinese. He questioned Hanson's vision of a monocultural Australia, saying, how can it be a monocultural? We're all migrants, except the Aboriginals. How about that? Yep, I'll repeat that. How can we be a monoculture? We're all migrants, except the Aboriginals, mind you. Thank you, Mr. Hogan. And he joked about his own Viking and Irish ancestry. Although he now lives in Los Angeles, Hogan said he hopes to return to Australia permanently and wants to spend the rest of his life in a multicultural Australia. So there you go. And, of course, I think it's spot on, mind you. Spot on. And, of course, someone should go and buy Pauline some new dye for her hair. Keep it red, you know, because talk about, what's the word you refer to? Yam, you know. She is so yam, she's yam. Yeah, not yum yum, but yam. Yeah, so anyway, people think that, and what do you say? What do you do? But anyway, here's a song by Patrick Davies again, mind you. Beautiful song, and it's called Two to Tango.

0: Yep, and that's true. It's so written and it's, the words are so spot on. And in the studio, I've got here Mr. John Albert, mind you. And John, what's your opinion on that crazy, crazy song?
1: Yeah, love it. It's spot on.
0: Yep.
1: And yeah, it's nice to hear the song again. I love that song.
0: Yeah.
1: Patrick Davey.
0: Two to Tango.
1: Such a talented bloke.
0: Very good songwriter. Yeah. Yeah. Yeah. And it's great songs like that that makes a difference, you know? And I wish that people would learn from that. Why don't people learn from it? Do they want to learn?
1: Well, you would think by now. You know,
0: yeah.
1: It's been how long?
0: 200-something years?
1: Yeah.
0: Nah. I think the road to genocide, I think he nailed it.
1: Oh, yeah.
0: They wanted to get rid of that, what they call it, smooth the dying pillow, you know? They reckon that black fellow's going to die out. Would we still here?
1: No, we won't die out.
0: Yeah, we won't die out. So keep making babies, people. God, for mercy, so we stay strong. In fact, I think the Aboriginal race is the fastest growing race in Australia.
1: Hmm.
0: See, so
1: yep.
0: You know, a lot of people are very busy, you know, so.
1: Yeah.
0: That's really good, anyway. Yeah, and John, what about you? Are you performing still? I mean, for those listeners, John Albert was one of the men of front men of Scrap Metal, and he's I'm very privileged to have him in the studio. Are you still performing, John?
1: I'll be on the drums.
0: Yeah,
1: with Footprints.
0: That's at the NAIDOC Awards.
1: NAIDOC Awards.
0: Yep.
1: One night only.
0: Yeah, one night only.
1: Well, you never
0: so
1: know.
0: Far, so yeah. Far, yeah. Yeah, depends if people book us more. But
1: we had a couple of rehearsals, but it's been great. Trying to get the old bones moving.
0: Oh, tell me about it. Yeah. Mark was telling me he can't even walk. He crippled up.
1: Yeah.
0: Yeah. But the love of music is greater.
1: It is. Yeah. It's, it's about healing too.
0: Yeah, absolutely. Know? That's what it's all about.
1: And
0: it's not only healing for the musicians, but healing for the audience, you know?
1: Yeah.
0: You know?
1: Yeah.
0: So,
1: and it's good to give it back to the audience.
0: And you've written some great songs historically with Scrap Metal and then in your solo stuff. And
1: it's been a journey.
0: Yeah.
1: Yeah. Yeah.
0: And are you tired now?
1: Never.
0: Never tired?
1: Never tired.
0: Oh, well, that's good.
1: Don't talk about retirement. We don't retire.
0: It doesn't exist.
1: Unless we can't walk anymore, even though.
0: You can always come in a wheelchair?
1: Yep, wheelchair or in our beds at the Brand New Day.
0: Yeah, singing from there?
1: Yeah, singing from bed.
0: Oh, well. But you had A Safe and Ordinary Life, a solo album, and you had a Through Mirror, another great album. Are you still writing?
1: There's a lot of
0: inspiration around.
1: Well, draft songs,
0: okay,
1: music, melodies, but the music industry is really challenging. I mean, Scrap Metal did their tours and tried to make it
0: crack it
1: in the industry, especially at the
0: it's probably worse because you're in Broome, long way from the industry.
1: Long way from the industry, and the cost is huge. I mean, for Aboriginal bands to even make a mark in Australia,
0: I know.
1: You've got to find the right management. You've got to find money, and then when you do find money, if you get the wrong contract, that can break you.
0: Yes, that's true.
1: It can break you.
0: Yeah, and. Can we expect another album from you in the near future?
1: Oh, look, I wouldn't mind.
0: Yeah.
1: Again.
0: Maybe a duet between you and Karen.
1: Oh, it could be.
0: Yeah.
1: You never know.
0: We'll have to get her singing.
1: Some sort of love story album.
0: Yeah.
1: You never know.
0: I See You, you know, something
1: like that. And half of the album might sound like AI.
0: Yeah.
1: we do now.
0: Yeah.
1: You're listening to songs that's really beautifully done, but it's
0: AI.
1: It's got no life.
0: Soul. Yeah.
1: It's pretty...
0: No
1: machine, you know. No soul.
0: Yeah.
1: But
0: you've got a lot of fans out there. I mean, we're going to go into your employment details, but you have a lot of fans everywhere, and a lot of people love your song. I mean, you were famous for Broken Down Man and so on. How do you feel about when you sit back and you think about all the things you've done musically?
1: I just feel feel blessed. It's about the fans. It's about good people around you, and the experience with scrap metal in those days.
0: Is that your dogs?
1: Nope. But it's been a good journey, and so it's thanks to people around that was around me and supported me, and that feedback from the audience and fans and family.
0: Right. I think a lot of people still like to see you perform.
1: Oh, look, it's a dream.
0: Your voice is still immaculate, so
1: it's a dream. Maybe in the pipelines.
0: Yeah.
1: Hopefully before.
0: Why don't you go on tour?
1: Ooh.
0: We've done that before. Remember?
1: Yeah.
0: Me and you in the pool in Albany or somewhere?
1: Aye.
0: Was in the pool, remember?
1: Where are you?
0: I was showing you crabs.
1: Oh, Jesus.
0: No, it'd be really good. I'm going to play one of your songs. Mm. Oh, actually, you tell me what song you'd like me to play. From the Safe and Ordinary
1: Life. Safe and Ordinary Life.
0: Or something else?
1: The Safe and Ordinary Life, the album was inspired by a TV documentary and was the news at that time in 2014, 15, I think there was the first conflict in the Gaza area.
0: Okay.
1: When Palestinians were first being
0: persecuted
1: or eradicated by Israel. So.
0: Yeah.
1: It started way back then. So, and there was other conflicts in that same time.
0: Yeah.
1: So when I was looking at the TV and I saw all the suffering, it just hit me, you know, like, how can people be like that?
0: And not learn from the past, you know, with Hitler and all that.
1: Yeah.
0: The suffering of innocent people. It doesn't matter what religion, what race.
1: Mm.
0: The fact that, and what's happening in Russia and Ukraine, you know, it's wrong. It's so wrong. And we haven't learned from that. What is it about humans that wants to hurt humans?
1: Look, it's just belief. It's so ingrained in their upbringing or their learning.
0: Yeah. Hatred.
1: Hatred.
0: Yeah.
1: Is it to do with money, land?
0: Yeah.
1: Is it power?
0: Wealth, yeah.
1: Wealth, politics that gone mad.
0: Yeah.
1: It's just unreal that what's happening now.
0: Yeah.
1: In the Middle East and especially with a powerful country like America. What's going on?
0: Well, you're a relation of Donald Trump, aren't you?
1: Yeah, you. No.
0: He's a terrible man.
1: He's a terrible man. I mean, he should be in jail, basically.
0: Well, he's coming, I think. Well, he'll be going to jail. He got that many outstanding charges.
1: It's got to happen soon because a lot of people are suffering.
0: Yeah. And even in America, people are suffering, you know? I mean, a good government, a good leader is about making a difference for your
1: people. There's people in their military are dying.
0: Yeah.
1: For who?
0: Exactly. You know? And they're somebody's children, you know?
1: Yeah.
0: They forget that too, you know?
1: They have mothers and fathers and family back home.
0: That's when John Fogerty wrote that song, Fortunate Son.
1: Mm.
0: That's about that. The politician's sons don't go to war.
1: That's right.
0: The ordinary people that lose their children to war because of some theory that we've got to protect our children, the politicians and all that, you know?
1: Yeah.
0: It's terrible, really terrible. But what about The Fighting Man?
1: The Fighting Man is about a story that I saw in a genealogy story. It was all about a country where I come from, that Borneo country.
0: Mm-hmm.
1: The elder there, my great-great-grandfather, or great-great-grandfather, how many times great-great did I say? Anyway, he traveled from, he heard there was some conflict in the tribe, in the place where we're at, near Rumble Bay. So he was at Nimanbur country there.
0: Yeah.
1: In a small place there. So he was visiting there, and then he heard about a conflict that was, you know, brewing for a long time, and and there was a couple of people killed. So he travelled back. He had to cross street the terrain there, creeks and all that, to get back to Sort, because he was the chief of the tribe.
0: Okay.
1: So he was the head person. So he came back and dealt with these people that was, you know, being
0: stupid,
1: terrible. Yeah. So they
0: did he put an end to it?
1: They actually, yeah, he put an end to it. And in those days, punishment was death.
0: Yeah.
1: They had to spear him.
0: Yeah.
1: So they had to stop. And to, either, you know, they didn't want to banish him, so he's loose. And I think that was the point.
0: Yeah.
1: But, this story was also told by my grandmother, Gurbi, my mum, Patronelle Albert, mother. And she told me that the same story that aligned with that story that was in the genealogy, you know, the research that he did. I think it was Tyndale, maybe.
0: Okay.
1: I think it was Tyndale or Elkins.
0: Yeah.
1: But, and I saw these words in that one of the books, and I sort of put the words together and made a song of it. So,
0: So it's a dedication.
1: Yeah. So I dedicated to the old guy.
0: Yeah. Well, let's hear it. Yeah, the fighting man, John Albert, everybody.

0: That's a beautiful song there, John.
1: Mm-hmm.
0: Yeah, very beautiful song. Beautifully penned as well, you know. So
1: yeah.
0: You put a lot of thought into it.
1: Yeah, we had the basic draft.
0: Yeah.
1: When we went to Melbourne to get Marcel Yomoni was the producer of the album. So.
0: And he was responsible for the soundtracks for Aussie Idol.
1: Yeah.
0: He produced all that, yeah.
1: He did a lot of work in the music industry in Melbourne.
0: Yeah.
1: Yeah, so. And it only took us 1 week to record that album.
0: Yeah.
1: A Safe and Ordinary Life album.
0: He did a good job of it, I tell you that, mate.
1: Oh, yeah. What a talented man, you know.
0: Yeah. He didn't look at me very well. I was trying to hook him, you know.
1: Oh, get at you.
0: Yeah.
1: That can't be.
0: But I was frightened he might weigh me down, you know. He's a big bloke.
1: He's a big bloke, yeah.
0: He's probably a skinny bloke now.
1: Well, he might be. Yeah.
0: And we'll play another song. In the meantime, John, what are you doing with your life now?
1: Look, I'm happy working for Solent Generation. And only because it's about meeting people.
0: Yeah.
1: It's about healing because of the Stolen Generation.
0: So you went from the hospital.
1: The mental health for 7 years.
0: To community control. Yep. Yeah.
1: And then I was a caseworker there as well. But it's sort of, I just slotted in well working for Stolen Generation because it's something I love working with people.
0: Yeah.
1: Especially our local Kimberley people.
0: And also the wisdom you've gained over the years.
1: Yeah. Oh, well, it helps.
0: Yeah. It does help.
1: So, we keep on that track with wisdom. We need to make sure we are healthy.
0: Yeah.
1: And because it means that we work well with people. At the same time, helping people to give them message to maybe look after themselves. Without offending anybody, but the thing is we need to keep ourselves healthy.
0: Yeah.
1: Not just in our body, but in our mind as well. Because a lot of Aboriginal people have a lot of history with trauma and stuff like that. So I've learned that from...
0: Well, I've always said all Aboriginal people are traumatised people. No matter what age, they traumatise people.
1: And the feeling of being lost.
0: Yep.
1: Not just a Stolen Generation, but... The generation that exists today is a result of the Stolen Generation people and those days of being institutionalized.
0: So what happens when someone can't understand why they feel empty? They feel they can't fit in. They feel, what is wrong with me? I can't seem to connect with people.
1: Yeah.
0: You know, that's a symptom of that, isn't it?
1: It is about loneliness.
0: Yep.
1: If people... try and work it out themselves, how to fix themselves is really hard. And you think about the old days where elders, a group of people having a yarn, and there's elders having a yarn about telling young people how life is.
0: Yeah.
1: Be prepared. They prepare young fellas to be mentally healthy.
0: Yeah.
1: Eat the right food, stuff like that. But also...
0: It's all relevant.
1: It's about psychology. So, you know, the elders would say, you know, don't do this because of. Don't do this because of. There's a reason when you tell someone this is how to do things, but this is the reason.
0: Yeah.
1: So there's always a reason for something.
0: Yeah.
1: And never tell somebody and not give them a reason because then they get lost.
0: Yeah.
1: So it's about getting them out of that lonely space where too many people tend to build up this feeling of this mental stress and the mental health.
0: So where does this generational trauma come from?
1: It has to come from an early age.
0: Yep.
1: Even some people believe that it's genetical. So it's from genes.
0: From trauma in the past.
1: It's from trauma. The baby... feel that trauma in the womb. You know, things like that, some people don't realize that they can hear sounds, they can hear arguments, they can hear people crying, loud bangs, noises, if someone's violently being being
0: abused,
1: that takes a toll on a pregnant mum, you know. So the baby can hear things, and then when they're born, that is, it's been established already, that trauma. So the trauma on top when they're born, and any other trauma that comes, it just like a trigger. So it only makes sense that, you know, be healthy, nurture the baby, and make sure you bring the baby to the world. It's one of those journeys. It starts before birth.
0: Yeah, well, it goes beyond that, because yourself, for example, the once you were born, walking and thinking and seeing and understanding, you're still going through trauma.
1: You are.
0: Because of the results of colonization.
1: Yep.
0: On our people, you know,
1: and it's some people they say it's even. I believe it's in the blood.
0: Yeah.
1: When you're born with it, that's it.
0: Yep.
1: The thing is, when they're born into a world, this world needs to be kind.
0: Yeah.
1: There needs to be learning.
0: Yep.
1: And white people say education.
0: Yeah.
1: It means somewhere in Aboriginal way, it's mean learning. It's teaching about what to expect in life.
0: Yeah.
1: At a step at a time.
0: Yeah.
1: Don't go too far ahead and teach kids that.
0: And that same scenario could be to white people. Their childhood, we've got a unique one.
1: Yep.
0: I wouldn't say unique, but we suffered from colonization, I mean, big time.
1: Mm-hmm.
0: And generationally, we're carrying that DNA, like you say.
1: Yep.
0: But white people also got the same.
1: They have the same thing.
0: You know, from, what do you call it? Convicts' heritage, you know, and handed down. And
1: yeah.
0: Can't understand, you know.
1: With white people, you can see that the lifestyle of white families is structured already.
0: Yeah,
1: it is structured when the baby born. They're born into that structure, which is lovely house, lovely family. There are some
0: security,
1: some white families. They suffer from abuse the same as Aboriginal people.
0: Yeah,
1: so there are people out there in the white society that are abused people. They're born with it, and it happens to everybody.
0: Yeah.
1: Doesn't matter what culture you are, but with Aboriginal people, it's such a long history of suffering. When a young kid grows up, they're innocent. By the time they turn 15 or they're early teenage, they're born, they find out about racism.
0: Yeah.
1: All that are triggers. And they think, well, I thought this world was like this, but I'm feeling troubled, anxiety. I feel all this violence around me. So they grow up from being 15 to about 25 or something.
0: So they're programmed.
1: They're programmed, and they are tuned into this new world where there's all this.
0: And the reverse of that, if you take an Aboriginal child and put in a non-Aboriginal family, the child doesn't know any different, but the product of the upbringing in that circle.
1: Yeah.
0: But when they get to a certain age, the brain, the DNA starts going, well, who am I? Where do I fit in?
1: Yeah, it's a,
0: who's my people?
1: It's a time when they look at their skin and go, well, where do I fit in?
0: Yeah.
1: I want to find out.
0: And that's another part of trauma.
1: Some are people who've been adopted from very early age. They love their family. They love their white family.
0: Yeah.
1: But there'd be a time when they realize, who am I, where I'm from, what this skin doing? And they ask the foster parents,
0: where did I come from?
1: Yeah. And sometimes they are afraid to tell the child, you know?
0: Yeah, they hide it. Yeah.
1: They hide it, but they don't mean it, but they want the child for them. They want the child to be in their family.
0: Yeah.
1: But the child has to find where they come from. So
0: exactly.
1: Then that dilemma, sometimes the parents are supportive. But
0: but just in that alone,
1: they help the child. Sometimes when that happens, the child have more respect for parents who do that. And you'll find the child go back to that parents because they were loving parents.
0: Yeah.
1: And it's about love.
0: And security.
1: That's a healing thing.
0: Yeah.
1: When someone loves somebody and nurtured, these kids have respect for those people. But if they've been treated and abused, they won't go back there because it's just trauma.
0: Well, you hit the nail right on the head. Mm. Love is such a powerful
1: thing. Love is such a powerful thing.
0: Yeah.
1: And it doesn't matter who you are.
0: Yep. And a lot of people never grew up knowing what that means, you know? That's my grandfather, that's my auntie, that's my... But in white society, they express it a bit more.
1: Mm.
0: As black fellows, we kind of take it for granted, you know?
1: Yeah.
0: And but now, in this day, we're now saying, I love you, you know?
1: Yeah. It's nothing wrong with saying that.
0: No.
1: Don't feel shame.
0: Yeah.
1: Say it as much as you can.
0: Exactly.
1: And without being crazy.
0: Yeah.
1: Just mean it, you know. It's about your heart.
0: Yeah.
1: What you feel here, take it out, bring it out.
0: Yep.
1: Don't be too proud. Just be yourself and don't be like somebody else.
0: And makes you wonder whether that's a big contributor to schizophrenia.
1: Yeah.
0: You know, mental health, you know, because people feel close to this family, but they don't feel part of that family in a spiritual sense, you know.
1: Yep.
0: I'm black. I come from somewhere else.
1: Mm.
0: Where do I come from, you know?
1: Yep. It sets in, and then when people are medicated with mental health medication are basically what they call it. It's a medication that makes people relax.
0: Yeah.
1: It's a medicine that makes people sleepy.
0: Yeah.
1: So it calms their body down.
0: It's an antidepressant.
1: Antidepressant, that's it. And if they're long-term used, I think it does affect the body.
0: And yeah.
1: When the medication goes away or runs out, that
0: it's
1: people suffering, the schizophrenia, I believe, is still there.
0: Yeah.
1: It gets worse.
0: Well, it's like it's a drug, and they become dependent.
1: Yeah, long term, because I don't think there is a cure for some mental health illness.
0: Yeah.
1: So, the best thing they can do is to prescribe some medication to calm them down.
0: Yeah.
1: Another problem with medication. If people are taking drugs same time, alcohol especially, that's the medication don't work, but the drugs take over.
0: Yeah.
1: That can be damaging to your brain as well. So it is proven in medical.
0: No, that's true. That's true. Yeah. It's sad because. Particularly younger generation, they can't work it out. You know, they're not sure how they feel, what they feel, and they need guidance. You know, and
1: guidance.
0: Sometimes, rather than just saying you're mentally ill, look at what's causing it.
1: Yeah, what signs are there?
0: Yeah, what's causing you to be depressed?
1: Yep.
0: And it might be really simple without drugs.
1: It's
0: connecting you back to your people, to your country, to who you are as an Aboriginal person, you know? So, yeah, I think...
1: Our biggest problem is alcohol and drugs.
0: Yeah.
1: Hard drugs. As a parent myself, you know, I see it around in my family. So, and it's really frustrating that sometimes there's not much you can do about it because once these kids find their own way, it's hard to have that yarn I was talking about.
0: Yeah.
1: So get back to them, to reality.
0: Yeah.
1: So a lot of people are suffering. A lot of parents are suffering because...
0: And they're trying and they don't know what to do.
1: Yeah, they don't know what to do. And there's help out there, but... comes down to a choice of your child if they're old enough to think for themselves.
0: And what kind of help?
1: And how do they help themselves?
0: Yeah.
1: Because the hardest thing is trying to help them when they don't need your help.
0: Yeah. So, or they can't help
1: I could say it in a nice way, but, you know, they're thrown back in your face. Or it's hard to blame someone who's got the problem. So... No, well, that's not a very good thing, but I know about a lot of parents.
0: But it needs to be talked about, you know,
1: And yarning about it, talking about the problems. I think with Aboriginal people, there need to be a circle. They need to yarn about these problems, especially a parents' circle that needs to yarn about any issues that to do with drugs, alcohol and drugs in young people.
0: Now, how come you never chased me? I was always in love with you.
1: Well,
0: especially when you had that
1: I can't remember you offering anything.
0: While I was there smiling, did I have to spell it out to you? You were there with your leather trousers singing, you know?
1: Yeah.
0: And what can I say? Wet for you, you know?
1: Oh, my God.
0: Yes.
1: Really?
0: Yeah. But you didn't look at me. How come?
1: What? What? Get on you.
0: Get on you, right? Yeah. Anyway, here's a song, and this is me, Mary G, and Schizo.
1: Yes. And, yes, right.
0: It's, the words speak for itself.

0: Hello, everyone. My name's Greg. I work for Kimberley Stolen Generation. My position there is team leader of the aged care department. Our job is to go out and find senior people, Aboriginal people and non-Indigenous people, but our main focus is on Aboriginal people and our senior people of Stolen Generation. Our job is to connect you to the aged care system, to local services within your area. Our position covers the whole of the Kimberleys, so we try and get up there to all these places, Derby, Fitzroy, Halls Creek, Wyndham and Kununurra, and Broome, our local communities. We try and see if we can get out there as much as we can. Come to your people and see if you are registered on the aged care. And if you are, then we will connect you to services after registering you. And we can also help with a lot of other things. So, yeah, if you want to come on with the Kimberley Stolen Generation aged care team, come down and see me or my workmate, fellow team member, Angelo. We'll come out and visit your town, and or you can come in and see us at 28 Barker Street or 29 Hunter Street, and we'll sign you up into the aged care system and connect you with the service providers. 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We'll be more than happy to see you and help you people out. So if you're within the age of 50 and onwards, and you feel that you need to assistance to get on the aged care system, come and see us. We'll sit down and work out what you need, what sort of assistance you can get from the aged care system. Yes, thank you very much.
1: Yes, you're listening to me, Manny G, mind you. And, of course, in the studio I've got the very, very handsome John Albert, mind you. And, of course, John, you've just done a trip.
2: Mm-hmm.
1: Yep. Where did you go to? Palestine or Israel or?
2: Oh,

0: Or close.
1: Couldn't be that lucky.
0: So you went to Fitzroy?
1: Fitzroy, the last regional visit for our Link Up program.
0: Yep.
1: We are the Link Up team, both David Cox and myself.
0: Mm-hmm.
1: We didn't get
0: any... Can I ask how many Mentees you ate?
1: Two packets.
0: Both. Two packets.
1: That's not good for diabetes.
0: I know. Especially him.
1: Yeah.
0: David. Yeah.
1: Oh, my God. Yeah, he loves Mentees.
0: Yeah.
1: But I couldn't help myself pinching his Mentees.
0: That's what happens.
1: The Fitzroy trip was an experience, but it's about connecting with the community first. And letting people know that we're there to assist them with the family history research.
0: Yeah.
1: So, there's a number they can contact us, you know, and we work from Broome. But when we do our regional visits, we work in Fitzroy. We work at the Taranda Shopping Centre.
0: Okay.
1: With the community services there. So we're in there. And the last time we were there, it was a bit quiet because there was a lot of people going to meetings, funerals and stuff like that.
0: Yep.
1: So we didn't want to push anybody that wanted to come and do some...
0: But just to be seen.
1: Do Link Up family research. And it's about if people believe they have connection to people that's been lost from the first generation, Solin generation era, and if they wanted to know about their grandfather, great-grandfather, and any extending families from either side, mother, father's side, we can try and do the application and then send off the application and try and get the research back for people wanting to really know where some of the lost people.
0: So you went out to Wangkatjungka as well?
1: Went Wangkatjungka, we went to Bailu.
0: Okay.
1: We've been to... Mulaju.
0: Mm-hmm.
1: Mulaju, I think. Yeah. Mulaju, they call it. And that was a nice little community. So we gave research papers to three people there. So So we want to continue this following week from the 6th to the 10th. We'll be going to Derby.
0: Okay.
1: So just wanting to know, let people know that we'll be in Derby on a Monday. So from... we travel on the Monday, so by the time we get there, our first appointment will be at PM, so at the Broomshire Public Library.
0: Yeah.
1: So that's where we'll
0: Derby
1: be.
0: Derbyshire.
1: Derby Town.
0: Yeah.
1: And that's at 30 Lock Street, so everybody knows where that is in Derby. But if people are coming from outside of the communities, from anywhere, it's at the Derbyshire Public Library at 30 Lock Street.
0: Okay.
1: So we'll be, there's David Cox and myself, will be working with people who are interested in doing the application to look for family from the Solin generation.
0: Yeah.
1: So we'll be there from Monday, 1 p.m. When we get there, we have lunch and then we start at 1 p.m.
0: Make sure you go and see Mary Ross and Tracy, the directors.
1: Yeah, we do that. We try and if they're available. So we go around to the places anyway, so just to check.
0: Good.
1: So we'll be there from Monday, Tuesday, Wednesday, and Thursday is just home visits and finding family. We've got one research papers to give out, so... So from 6th July to the 8th, we'll be at the Derbyshire Public Library. So looking for people and supporting people who want to find family.
0: And you enjoying it?
1: Absolutely.
0: Yeah?
1: Yeah, I haven't seen some people for a very long time.
0: Yeah.
1: Some old friends, even family. I call them family, or my yimbiris, you know.
0: Yeah.
1: And interesting... to share old stories again. That was the most interesting part of this job, is to talk to people that bring back old memories from the school days.
0: So
1: there's a lot of...
0: Well, you'd have a lot of history,
1: Yeah, I was at the St. Joseph Hospital in Derby. From Jaringan, Lomarina. I went to St. Joseph Hospital, and there was a lot of people in UAM Hospital next door.
0: Okay.
1: So I met a few students that were going to school. So, we were...
0: Well, that would have meant a lot to them to see you again. Yeah.
1: And I have to mention, I met Kevin Gunn in Fitzroy.
0: Ah, good,
1: He's dressed up in his really nice blue cowboy and hat. And
0: looking good?
1: Looking good.
0: Yeah.
1: It was really nice to see him. I haven't seen him for a long time, so...
0: Was he in Derby Hostels?
1: I'm not sure.
0: Yeah, I think he was. Yeah. I think he was. Yeah.
1: I think he might have been.
0: That's where he learned guitar, I think.
1: Yep. And we all learned from the guitar. My guitar playing came from Nicky Pond.
0: Okay.
1: So from Jaringan. So
0: he was there at the Broom Country Music the other night.
1: Yeah, and he inspired me to play guitar. So, and he requested one song when I was only about, I was probably 6 years old. He requested a country song on ABC, and ABC used to have the country music show.
0: Earl Reeve?
1: And he requested Slim Dusty, Red River Valley. Slim Dusty singing Red River Valley. And, I was blown away to hear it on radio.
0: Yeah.
1: 60-year-old in Jaringan, Lombardin.
0: Yeah.
1: It was like, wow, just technology,
0: Inspired you.
1: And it was good to hear my name and who the request came from. So Nicky requested a song for John Albert.
0: Oh, true.
1: Yeah.
0: Oh, so, fantastic.
1: But he started playing guitar at St. Joseph Hospital because... when I went to St. Joseph Hospital, Simon Williams was there and Mickey Tommy and I think it was Doody. I think Jimmy Taylor played drums and there was somebody else. But they were playing the band on the banda.
0: Okay.
1: Boys' dormitory quarters. And there was a veranda section where they could set up the gear.
0: Oh,
1: and I got really inspired when I heard them play. They played the old Shadows songs.
0: Yeah.
1: And Simon played.
0: He played Shadows note for note.
1: Oh.
0: Yeah.
1: It was just really good.
0: He's now a shadow of himself.
1: Yeah.
0: But Mark was saying he was inspired by the Malay bands.
1: Okay.
0: And the Broombeats.
1: Absolutely.
0: Playing in the old hall with that curve turtleback type seat, Yeah, and sitting there and drumming on another one, Like that.
1: And that came later. Bamba, I saw Bamba and Pinka played with Broombeats, so they were practicing. And I saw that at the Native Hospital. There was a hall in front.
0: And what you started off on drums. What made you inspire towards drums? Or was it just natural?
1: Well, it was the days of hanging around with Funke Martin, Frank Martin, Tony Minsali, Lindsay Cox. And there was a Dennis Guitar.
0: Yeah.
1: Was one of the gang in those days.
0: Okay.
1: And we were just young fellas hanging around there was Funke, Lindsay, and Bull was playing underneath the mango tree.
0: Yep.
1: So I got on the drums because I knew I had a little bit of experience at St. Joseph Hostel, playing drums. But when I got on the drums and it just blew them away. How did you do that? I just learned, I learned. While I was in school.
0: Well, you're famous for drumming. In fact, you drummed all the Footprints albums.
1: Yeah, and it was interesting, though. Yeah, how I got to play drums. That's the starting of playing drums. And Funke said, "No, you play the drums." Funke wanted to play drums, but he was a good front man. So we said, "Look, if you just be the front man," so we started off a band. I think it was called. PowerPoint.
0: That's right, yes, I remember that
1: name. Three musicians.
0: Yeah.
1: Lindsay Cox on guitar, Tony Minsali on bass, and I was on drums, and Funke would just do the singing.
0: Yeah.
1: And it went for a while, it went good, but there was various bands, started to
0: grow
1: flare up.
0: Yeah.
1: I did play for Sunburn, the scrap metal,
0: that's right,
1: in the early days,
0: yep.
1: But then I stopped. We had a little break, And then we got back as scrap metal in
0: okay.
1: Yeah, back in the
0: early. And then you came up the front.
1: Yeah, and I said, well,
0: playing
1: I started playing guitar and recording songs. So.
0: Yeah.
1: Yeah.
0: And your timbali.
1: And timbali, yeah.
0: Yeah.
1: All the way from America.
0: Yeah.
1: It was the premier timbali. Nice set. I also had a drum set from America. It was the old Rogers set. It was an old golden.
0: Yeah.
1: Yeah, very solid.
0: You should write a book because broom music and then you had the Maoris that come in, Alan Ho and all that.
1: Yeah.
0: They inspired as well.
1: As well.
0: Took you guys to another level.
1: They had a New Zealand band called Westward Ho.
0: That's right. Yep. Yep. Yeah.
1: And
0: they went on and...
1: They went out. On and Alan Ho stayed.
0: Yeah.
1: And played with the local boys. He said, I love this place.
0: Yeah. And same thing with Ben Raja.
1: Yeah, and they met women from Broome.
0: Yeah.
1: And they left Broome.
0: Yeah.
1: So after a while.
0: Ben Raja the same?
1: Yeah.
0: He came here with, I can't remember the name of the band. And they
1: I think it was
0: Asman.
1: Asman Band.
0: Yes.
1: Yeah.
0: They left and he stayed behind. He said, this is my country.
1: He stayed here. He said, this is my family.
0: Yeah.
1: It was, really nice days, beautiful days.
0: Beautiful.
1: Yeah.
0: Well, look, John, thank you very much for popping in. And anything else you want to add regarding your trip?
1: No, that's it. We'll be there. We've got a poster out. Gordon Marshall will be putting the poster mentioning the trip.
0: Okay, so great.
1: There is a phone number. We have a poster that will be outside of the library. I could mention the number, but I haven't got my glasses. The number to call our link-up team is 0419-436-055. So that number is directly to the link-up team in Derby.
0: Mm-hmm.
1: So it's 0419-436, I hope my eyes are not deceiving me, and 035.
0: Well, you got to stop looking at me.
1: Yeah, Mary, you're starting to make me cross-eyed, I think.
0: I know. It happens.
1: It happens, yeah? What do you think it is?
0: It's pretty on my nyan-nyan.
1: Get at you.
0: Nah. But anyway, all in fun and all in good spirit. But look, John, thank you very much. And now I'm going to finish with a song, When I'm Dreaming. What's that about?
1: It was a Rush song. Mm-hmm. Some words I put together. But it was about a song I was driving back from Broome on the bitumen road from Beagle Bay. And there was this great big storm building up in front of me, and there was lightning. And I was like, oh, am I going to make it through the stretch from the bend from Bulk there, or Bobby's Creek?
0: Oh, yeah, that's
1: flooding. And there was a long straight.
0: Yeah.
1: And the storm was in the way, so it was coming towards the car. And when I got to it, it was just striking. The lightning was striking right next to me, and it was so loud. And the song was about, am I going to make it home?
0: Yeah.
1: So, and all I can think about is Karen and the little house in the distance. That road is so straight, I can see the house, and there's a light. And I'm thinking, I've got to make it to the light.
0: But you saw the light.
1: Yeah, it's a metaphor for young people, and it's about understanding when you dream, things are different in your dream, especially when you realize racial differences and you know, your dream tells the truth sometimes, but when you wake up, it's not a dream anymore. It's the reality. You face the reality.
0: It comes back in. And
1: it's there's trouble around you. The storm was when young people go through problems and trouble, the lightning represented all those stuff, and the light at the end of the road was safety.
0: Yeah.
1: It was where I wanted to be, but the storm was disrupting my feelings.
0: Yeah. So. Well, I want to play this song also for one of my boyfriends, and his name is Kenny Mungu.
1: All right.
0: Okay. And, of course, this song goes out for all the Mungus in Geraldton and Meekatharra, and they always listen. So can you just say the request for Kenny? Kenny Mungu?
1: Yeah, look, I'd like to put this to Kenny and the Mungu family.
0: Yep.
1: And hope you are all well. And yeah, look, take care.
0: Yes, and of course I'm talking to Mr. John Albert, who you mob in there will know, remember Scrap Metal, and he was the singer for Scrap Metal, Brogan-Dunn Man.
1: Brogan-Dunn Man.
0: Yeah, and we still Brogan-Dunn people. But anyway, John, thank you very much for coming.
1: No worries, thank you.
0: And Kenny, for you, darling, and When I'm Dreaming.

0: 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You are not alone. Healing starts with connection.
1: Yes, there you go there, Pauline McKenzie, mind you, there with her comments there. And, of course, from Kimberley Stolen Generation, doing good work for all our countrymen, mind you. You don't even have to be Stolen Generation. Anybody can get help, because that's what it's all about, helping our people, mind you. Okay, I'm just going to read a little letter that was signed, and it says, before that, a band called Seaside Drifters with Fool Fool, mind you, and me and John having a bit of a laugh about it, because it's true. Racism, this is the letter, is an unmitigated evil. It is immoral. It does Australia significant harm through Asia and in the wider world. It destroys our self-esteem and self-respect. In Australia, it would pit Australians against Australians. It would be destructive of our society. We know that politicians had to be pragmatic on many issues. They often needed to adjust policy to make into account or to take into account different views. Racism, however, is a different matter. It is beyond compromise. Once it becomes part of the, of the body politic, it grows and it spreads in violent and tragic ways. In Australia, it was first reflected in opposition to Aborigines. It soon embraced Asians. What group would next to be added to the list? We are a diverse multicultural society enriched by the contributions made to Australia by people from every corner of the earth. There can be no place for racism in Australia. We ask you not to forget the racist debates that have grown in Australia in recent times. At this election, everyone has the opportunity to demonstrate that there is no room for racism politics in Australia. We therefore urge you to put any candidate supporting my elements or any elements of racism last in the election both to the Senate and the House of Representatives. And, of course, this letter was signed by Mr. Malcolm Fraser. It was signed by Mr. Bob Hawke. It was signed by Mr. Gough Whitlam and Mr. Paul Keating. So there you go. And, of course, very, very important that people understand that. These people were champions and they fought for everybody. And like I said, Aboriginals were in the forefront of it all. So treasure that, everybody, because we need to make sure that John Albert's auntie, Pauline Hanson, doesn't get up, you know, because, anyway. In 1988, when Senator Hanson was starting her concerted effort of racism, four of our greatest prime ministers signed that letter, an open letter to all Australians. Here is the context and the words of the letter, the open letter to Australians. And, of course, all we can do, I don't know, I think they're all gone now. Paul Keating's still hanging in there, mind you, but that's beautiful, mind you. That's absolutely beautiful. And that was written in, I just see, it was written back in 1998, 31st of August, so there you go, mind you. So, John, I'm sorry, but you are related to Pauline, aren't you?
2: Who knows?
1: Well, that's true, that's
2: who
1: true.
2: Who knows?
1: Yes, who knows? God knows. And
2: so I'm willing to do a genealogy thing as well.
1: Yeah, and DNA?
2: DNA, you never know. DNA is probably important.
1: Well, people should start thinking about DNA, and don't play with DNA because it can be dangerous if you don't use it properly. So people use it for personal gain and whatever. So
2: true.
1: You know, that next thing you know...
2: So leave well enough alone.
1: Yes.
2: Yep.
1: That's it, yeah. So next thing you'll be finding yourself in a little log cabin on your own.

Ah, yes. What a great song there, mind you. The Singing Kettles there with a beautiful number, and it brings back a lot, mind you. And here's another song. And, oh, God, she's turned up and I'm on radio. Letting people know, Blackboard of My Heart.

0: Oh, yes, what a goodie. Kathy, what do you think of that song?
1: Holy, what a goodie. Hi, listeners.
0: Come closer to the microphone.
1: Okay, there.
0: God, you want to be a singer and you can't drag him around the microphone.
1: There.
0: Yeah.
1: He's too tall. I'm
0: turn it down a bit.
1: What a Jesus. There, that kind?
0: Yes, Mother Goose.
1: Okay, Father Goose.
0: Anyway, how you been, darling?
1: Oh, busy, really busy, Mary.
0: New year now.
1: New year, girl. On that note, Mary, happy birthday to all the people who got their birthday 1st of July. Government one.
0: Yes.
1: And
0: me,
1: happy birthday,
0: me too,
1: Mary.
0: Me too, yes.
1: Yeah, happy birthday, Mary. Yeah. Your big draws.
0: Yes, my draws was finished time when they've been put on me, but anyway. But yes, 1st of July, mind you, like horses or what?
1: Hey, girl, Pupula. No, 1st of August is horses.
0: Oh, well, what am I? Donkey.
1: You're a donkey.
0: Oh, meh. Meh? Donkey, you go meh? Yeah. A sheep.
1: No,
0: E-O. Anyway, and what's the latest, Kathy?
1: Oh, NAIDOC is already in full swing, I believe.
0: Ah, good, good, good. Yes, so, celebrate. And the march was a success, I hear.
1: Over 1,000 people.
0: Almost. Oh, true. You was counting.
1: Well, by the looks of it, because you had so many schools there.
0: Yeah.
1: Mm.
0: Fantastic.
1: Yeah. A big, good turnout, Mary.
0: Yeah, well.
1: Very big turnout.
0: Yep.
1: And it was in a good spot, you know.
0: Yep. Did you sing?
1: What am I going to sing for? Didn't I? My gang?
0: Wow.
1: I'm just an organizer.
0: Yeah.
1: Hmm.
0: Wow. Well.
1: That's the working group.
0: I'm going to play a song, and this is for Katie Wilkes, mind you.
1: Oh, hi,
0: and
1: Katie.
0: Of course, she's married to Gary Wilkes, Cameron Wilkes, Mandy and Gary Wilkes' son, mind you.
1: Yeah, yeah.
0: And it's her birthday today, so. I just say happy birthday to her.
1: Yep.
0: And her mother-in-law sending happy birthday wishes to my one and only beautiful daughter-in-law, Katie Wilkes, mind you. Just want you to know how much I appreciate your love and support, Mum. You're the best. You're the best mum to your babies, and you look after my baby too, mind you. And ignore today's drama and have the next day. Love you. So there you go. Of course, happy birthday to her. I think it was June the 29th. So, yeah. There you go. And when is your birthday, Kathy?
1: 1st of March. What wrong?
0: Are you 1st of March? Are you donkey, eh?
1: Yeah, I'm donkey.
0: Ah, well, there you go.
1: I eat all mob.
0: Yeah. Well, you grew up with donkeys in Beagle, right?
1: My boy, called Topper and Claude and Jasper.
0: That's the name.
1: And called a donkey, yeah.
0: Yeah, did you ride them?
1: Yeah, we used to ride them.
0: I can't imagine you on a donkey.
1: Oh, we would go for thing and then donkey cart, go fishing and going, Panda Bay, Weedong with donkey cart in the late 60s. No, not late 60s, late 50s, yeah. Yeah, boy, what wrong?
0: No, I'm just saying, I've been waiting for a cup of tea, but I don't know where it's coming from. Derby,
1: well,
0: must be.
1: I got my cup of tea.
0: Yeah, well, I want to say hello to the beautiful Mary Ross.
1: Oh, hello, Mrs. Yes. How are you?
0: Thinking of her and Tracy as well and all the family, and they've been going through some hard times, and but stay strong regardless. So, and Olga was not too well too, so.
1: Yeah,
0: but she's bounced back now, so.
1: That's good.
0: And, of course, room is cold. It's overcast today.
1: Yeah, it's very overcast, and lucky I thought I'd miss out putting the rubbish out.
0: Overcast, not half-cast.
1: I never say half-cast. Good God. You're deaf or what, Mary?
0: Yeah. And so you've got your week planned for NAIDOC week?
1: Of course, yeah. If I go to any activities, I'll go. But otherwise, I just stay home and just relax.
0: And how's the dogs?
1: They're really good dogs, Mary. Good white dogs, yeah.
0: What are their names again?
1: Coffee is the brown one. Sugar is the black one.
0: Ah. Well,
1: and they're both girls.
0: Well, you should have named them Tea.
1: No, Tea linked and there in my garden.
0: Ah.
1: And my son got another dog called Milk.
0: Aye.
1: Yeah.
0: What a yow. Oh, well, I'm going to call my dog Chalk Milk.
1: Hey.
0: Yeah.
1: Well, yours is Simba and Lady, eh?
0: Yes. Yeah.
1: And a big cheerio going out to Deborah Budd, who's listening faithfully in Karata.
0: Karata,
1: yeah. And the ladies up, the lovely Gwen, she's probably tuned in well and truly up in Hope Bay. Am I right?
0: You did right. Boy, you're not for memory.
1: Must, boy.
0: So hello to everybody in Hope out there.
1: Yeah.
0: Hope you guys are fine. And here's a beautiful song from Cameron Wilkes, mind you, singing to his lovely wife, Kate, mind you, and it's her birthday. So this song goes out to you, Kate, and hope you enjoy it. It's called Song About Her.
1: When you're ready.

0: Yes, there you go, mind you. Isn't that a beautiful song, Kathy?
1: Lovely song, Mary.
0: And, of course, I hope everybody enjoyed it. Now, you've got a song you want to play?
1: Yes, it's going out. Happy birthday to my dear mother, May Paula Howard.
0: Mm-hmm.
1: Paula, the government birthday.
0: Yeah.
1: And also to my mum, Emily Watson Nguyen.
0: Yeah.
1: And the song says it all. Mick Preben, Found in Heaven. Not Mick Preben, Mick Manuel.
0: You make up your mind?
2: Well, good morning.

0: Yes, that's a beautiful song there, Kathy.
1: Must, Mary, hey? Beautiful song.
0: Did you write that one?
1: No, I love that song, and that's also going out to my big sister Kay McKenzie, because for our dear auntie Sophia, and which is DJ Kay's mother.
0: Yeah. I got a message here.
1: Hi.
0: For Gemma Lawford.
1: Uh-huh.
0: From you know who.
1: Hey! Oh, my God.
0: Yeah.
1: You sure? You know what? You wait till you go Mark Place, Mary. You're going to have your boy.
0: She had me already. She's belting me all the time.
1: Mm.
0: Big happy birthday shout out to the beautiful Paulette Brown. She's out on the town having a cup of tea, mind you.
1: Oh, that long.
0: Her birthday was yesterday. She kept that a secret.
1: I know, a little nut.
0: Thank God, have mercy. Yeah. Big shout out to all the mob who celebrate their birthdays today.
1: Well, that's the one now.
0: What's the day?
1: 1st of July.
0: And what day is it?
1: Government.
0: Aye? Government Day?
1: Government Birthday, Pobla.
0: Yeah, Pobla, yeah. Mm. Mm. Big shout out to Lynn and Ralph, mind you.
1: Mm.
0: Over
1: yep,
0: there
1: hello.
0: In where is it, Victoria?
1: Somewhere
0: and
1: around
0: Jason
1: there.
0: Over in Melbourne.
1: Yeah.
0: They obviously love listening to Johnny talking. Oh, there you go. So Johnny Albert. They really enjoyed Johnny Albert.
1: Uncle John's speech, or talk.
0: Yep, and hearing his songs. Happy anniversary also to Ralph and Lynn.
1: Oh, deadly.
0: So, I don't know what they're doing for their anniversary.
1: Well, must be waltzing on top of the world.
0: Must be doing, but they, and of course, Ralph and Lynn's son played drums on Johnny Albert album.
1: Oh, truly.
0: Yeah.
1: Oh,
0: so
1: deadly.
0: Small world, yeah. So there you go, John, if you are listening, they loved your talk. Remembering our beautiful son, Willie, whose birthday was on Sunday, gone but never ever forgotten.
1: True.
0: So there you go, yeah, Willie Pollock, mind
1: yeah,
0: you.
1: Yeah, Pablo.
0: Yeah.
1: He was a deadly boy.
0: Ah, he was awesome.
1: He was awesome.
0: Yep. I know, it shouldn't happen, but we're all going that same way, you know, Kathy? Yeah. Happy birthday also to Patrick Matthews for Saturday, 4th of July. Hope you're well.
1: Yep.
0: So that's a beautiful message there as well. And Kathy, when is your birthday?
1: What a Jesus God Almighty. 1st of March.
0: Eh?
1: March.
0: Oh, 1st of March. Why?
1: I don't know. I was just born on that date.
0: Ah. Oh, well. Well, I'm going to play a song for you.
1: What?
0: In the Arms of the Lord.
1: Yeah, and it's going out to Kay and Simon.
0: Oh, yes.
1: They
0: how
1: listen
0: they?
1: All the time, and to Jure.
0: He played at the country music the other night.
1: Oh, yeah.
0: Shadows, you know?
1: Oh, yeah. He's solid. Well, when
0: I got a phone call from Hank Marvin, you know, from Shadows.
1: Yeah.
0: He reckoned, that man plays just like me.
1: Oh, true.
0: Only thing he'd get out back to front. So there you go. But they sounded really good.
1: Yeah.
0: Simon and all the gang, and Nicky Pond was there too.
1: Yeah.
0: But you weren't there.
1: Nah, I play card, I tell you straight.
0: Oh, God. I mean, well, you guys can play card at country music.
1: No.
0: Can you put a table there and play cards?
1: You think people will move then?
0: Eh?
1: You'll think they'll move, they'll sit and play card.
0: That's all right, but they can listen to the music. Why don't you organize it?
1: No.
0: Why?
1: I like to play card at my place.
0: Ah, okay then. Well, you're stuck up then.
1: Hey.
0: Yeah. But anyway, and Christmas is not far too, Kathy.
1: 2-6 months away, no?
0: Yes. What are you going to do for Christmas?
1: Nothing. Just have bread and tea.
0: Aye. Oh, well, fair enough then. Well, here's the late Mr. Geoffrey Fletcher, mind you, with a beautiful song called In the Arms of the Lord.

0: Yes, there you go there, mind you. And, of course, the late and great Mr. Geoffrey Fletcher with that beautiful number there, Kathy.
1: In the arms of the Lord.
0: Say that again.
1: In the arms of the Lord.
0: What are you doing? Yam goes all wrong.
1: Stop it, boy. Don't look around. Yam, yam, still coming.
0: True, true. Yam, yam, yeah. Mm. Anyway, song you got again?

0: from Indonesia.
1: Oh, well, even that's better with all the jewelries.
0: In a Mapa Kappa.
1: Oh, God, might be Kappa Kappa. And also going out to Deborah Budd and to the lovely Gwen.
0: No worries.
1: Only Baraguri. And also to my big sister, Janet Cox.
0: She was there at the country music.
1: Mm.
0: Yep, she was enjoying
1: And Lena
0: herself.
1: Cox, I know she's listening.
0: Oh, beautiful Lena, yeah. We've got to catch up with them, Kathy.
1: Yeah.

0: Ah, yes, there you go there, mind you.
1: The goodie, eh? Only but a goodie.
0: Yeah, did Gemma have lipstick on her collar?
1: Yes, that's why, you know, who for TW.
0: I know. Mm-hmm. Gemma's a very lucky girl.
1: Yeah.
0: the history keeps coming back to her, you know?
1: I tell you, that's the magnet.
0: That's the magnet, yes. Mind you, what are you? Anyway, that's an old bloody song.
1: I'll tell you, very old.
0: We'd wind them up to get it going.
1: Yeah, that's good, but anyway.
0: Oh, well, that's all right, yeah. Anyway, I've got a special announcement here, Kathy.
1: Go on, off you go.
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0: Yes, there you go there, mind you. And of course, Cubby, any fish?
1: Plenty fish.
0: But you're waiting.
1: I feed a crab yesterday.
0: You're waiting for the tide.
1: Yes, waiting for the tide.
0: You know, get on the page, come on.
1: Okay, I'm on the last page, might be.
0: And what?
1: Waiting for the tide.
0: Okay, coloured stones.
1: Coloured stones, and it's going, a big shout out to Jerry Dolby. And Dolby, I hope you're listening.
0: And guess who rang me the other day?
1: Who?
0: Rocky.
1: Oh, God, poor bastard.
0: He was beating me and talking dirty to me.
1: Oh, no. He's a naughty boy.
0: He is a naughty boy. But I spanked him on the phone.
1: Oh, did you?
0: Yeah, he laughed. You know? Anyway, he was Colour Stone, mind you, and waiting for the tide.
1: For Jerry Dolby.

0: Yes, there you go, Kathy.
1: Yep, waiting for the tide, especially a big shout-out to Jelby from Lulu and Lulu.
0: Come on, spit it out.
1: Lulu Simon and Nana Kay and Jelby Kathy for Jure Dolby.
0: Yes. Mm-hmm. There you go, Mayu. Yeah. Oh, you're getting bogged there. What's wrong?
1: I don't know, getting tongue-tied.
0: Oh.
1: I'm putting myself in foil, Robin.
0: Mm-hmm. Yeah, you're full speed, then.
1: Hey!
0: Like jet engine, you know?
1: Yeah, I tell you, Mandor G, Pula.
0: Yeah, so.
1: He's still cruising around.
0: And, of course, jealousy.
1: Yes. Going out to Gemma Lawford from You Know Who.
0: Gemma Lawford again?
1: Yes, yeah, secret admirer.
0: My God, Gemma, you're a lucky woman, you are.
1: Mm-hmm.
0: Papa Nyalan woman, you are, yeah.
1: Yeah, so you're Mary G, when you're going to go Mark Place after, you're going to have you for dinner, I tell you.
0: You're right, I'll have curry chicken.
1: Hey!

0: Beautiful, Kathy, beautiful.
1: Yeah, and it's going out to Gemma Wilford from You Know Who, and also to...
0: I want to know who knew you know who. Who
1: is
0: that?
1: You ask him, Gemma, yourself.
0: Huh?
1: You ask him, Gemma.
0: He'll uppercut me.
1: I tell you, he'll dropkick you.
0: I know. Oh, my God, have mercy.
1: And also to Rena Dan.
0: Yes, the beautiful Rena Dan. Yes. Well, she hasn't been at country music lately.
1: No, she just said she's doing other things. Wait, might be waiting for Iago to come Saturday.
0: Yeah. Oh, well, no worries.
1: Hey!
0: Okay, and Kathy?
1: What?
0: Is it cold still, or is it getting...
1: No, it was cold, but nice, too. Mary, can I say something before we knock off?
0: No.
1: Yes.
0: What?
1: Sunday is Aboriginal Sunday.
0: Yep.
1: And it's a very significant thing that happened every NAIDOC.
0: Mm-hmm.
1: And... we celebrate our culture in the Christian way, you know, and the Catholic way.
0: Yeah.
1: And just a reminder, Robin Albert was one of the first ones, rest in peace, Auntie Robin,
0: yep.
1: That made it happen when NAIDOC was in the early days in Broome.
0: Ah.
1: So I hope to see you all there on Sunday, 9 o'clock Mass, and they have the Missa Kimberley, and it may be an eye-opener for a lot of people, you know,
0: mm-hmm. Yep.
1: To help and celebrate our NAIDOC in the Christian and the Catholic way.
0: And the ball.
1: The ball is next week. We got to come back here next Wednesday to talk about it.
0: Ah, okay.
1: See?
0: But who's playing?
1: Well, so far it's supposed to be Footprints. Nimbal Mob, you know, Jinnah Mob.
0: Yeah. Well, Footprints is playing, so make sure you watch out for them. Here's Footprints, and You Better Run.
1: You Better Run by Handicap Proper Gallop.

0: Ah, yes, there you go. A song penned by Mr. Lindsay Cox, mind you.
1: And you better hunt a cup.
0: Yep, you better hunt a cup, right? Mm. Of course, that song there, You Better Run. And that's the title track of the album. Hey?
1: Oh.
0: Is he listening? Hey?
2: Always.
0: Ah, Yalba, you will say hello to Yalba.
1: Hello, Yalba, my brother. How are you? You better run 200 up in Beagle Bay and Balgo and anywhere you
0: are. Oh, you call him brother?
1: Yeah, we grew up in thing I know him as a brother.
0: Wow, well, he used to take me fishing spot on
1: and
0: donkey.
1: And he's probably donkey man, too.
0: I know.
1: And Lingyo man, and Gordon, he knows.
0: Yes, well, he had a crush on me.
1: Oh, my God, Mary. You know, can Mel is frog you.
0: Right?
1: Mel will give you have a cup.
0: No, I can run, you know.
1: Oh, well, you better run this song when you say.
0: That's the one. You got him right on the spot, mind you. But I did see Yalba a week ago.
1: Yeah,
0: and,
1: he was here.
0: At a conference, so I think he's coming back. So.
1: Oh, that's good. He's still pretty active, you know.
0: Yeah, he said to me, Mary, I'll be back. Make sure you got some condoms.
1: Oh, the God.
0: What a yow. Often say like that, you know.
1: And condolence to him, too, on his... another Mr. Dan and Owen Pally.
0: Yes, that's true, that's true. Yeah. Sad, sad loss again, mind you. What a year. And of course, I hope everybody is well. And so it's good night from me.
1: Good night from me, Captain G.
0: And to take the show out is the man himself, Mr. Johnny Albert, mind you. And Scrap Metal and...
1: I don't know what Uncle's singing.
0: Magdalene.
1: Oh, Magdalene, yeah.
0: Yeah.
1: Hang out to all my granddaughter's name, Magdalene, too.
0: Yes, so there you go, mind you. Magdalene Taylor, this is for you, darling.
1: Ah, Auntie Maggie, Pula.

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1: Well, my daddy left home when I was 3, and he didn't leave much to Ma and me, just this old guitar and an empty bottle of booze. Now, I don't blame him because he run and hid, but the meanest thing that he ever did was before he left, he went and named me Sue. Well, he must have thought that it was quite a joke, and it got a lot of laughs from lots of folks. Seems I had to fight my whole life through. Some gal would giggle and I'd get red, and some guy'd laugh and I'd bust his head. I'll tell you, life ain't easy for a boy named Sue.

suit. 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And I knew that scar on his cheek and his evil eye. He was big and bent and gray and old, and I looked at him and my blood.

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I tell you, I fought tougher men, but I really can't remember when. He kicked like a mule and he bit like a crocodile. I heard him laugh and then I heard him cussing. He went for his gun and I pulled mine first. He stood there looking at me and I saw him smile. He said, son, this world is rough, and if a man's gonna make it, he's gotta be tough. And I know I wouldn't be there to help you along. So I give you that name, and I said goodbye. I knew you'd have to get tough or die. And it's that name that helped to make you strong. Yeah. He said, now you just fought one hell of a fight, and I know you hate me, and you got the right to kill me now. And I wouldn't blame you if you do. But you ought to thank me before I die for the gravel in your guts and the spit in your eye, 'cause I'm the that named you Sue.

0: And if I ever have a son, I think I'm gonna name him Bill or George, anything but Sue. I still ain't that man.
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Whitey, I tell you what I know. You're listening to Triple A in Murray Country, and my name's Neil Murray. How about that?

0: Jason Parsons, a.k.a. The Gift. Proud, welcome in.
1: Lena Levi, a.k.a. 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

bread. Well, it matters nothing much. 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And they're treating us as such. They mail us welfare handouts, and they fed us on sheep guts. They satisfied their conscience. We won't

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0: what they call them now. Nice folks. Y'all come back, yeah?
1: Howdy, folks. This is Zach Topp. You're listening to AAA Murray Country.

Nah, it was an old song we used to play as one of our old ones that we stopped playing. For some reason or another, we might start playing it again. Who knows? It's called Till Things Get Right, though. Hope you'll like it.

0: an ambassador to England or France. You might like to gamble, you might like to dance. You may be the heavyweight champion of the world. You might be a socialite with a long string of pearls, but you're gonna have to serve somebody. You're gonna have to serve somebody. It may be the devil, or it may be the Lord, but you're gonna have to serve somebody.
1: You might be a rock and roll addict prancing on the stage. Money and drugs at your command, and women in a cage. You may be a businessman with some high degree thief. They may call you doctor, or they may call you chief, but you're gonna have to serve somebody.
0: Yeah, you are gonna have to serve somebody. It may be the devil,
1: or it may be the Lord,
0: but you're gonna have to serve somebody.

Mom, he's got a didgeridoo. And I said, Mom, what are you listening to? And she said, Murray Country on Triple A.

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Yeah, I bet there ain't a sweeter sound.

0: that you love.
1: Hey everybody, I tell you what I know. You're listening to Triple A in Murray Country, and my name's Neil Murray.
2: Hello, I'm Adam Evans with the NIRS News. There are fears that proposed changes to the Crown Land Management Act in New South Wales will weaken Aboriginal land rights in the state. The Act lets the New South Wales Aboriginal Land Council apply for freehold ownership over properties owned by the Crown if the property is not being used. There are currently over 40,000 outstanding applications through the Act. Changes proposed by the state government would make it possible to take properties off the table. Newswalk Chair Dr. Raymond Kelly says some Land Council members suggest the move is being made to reduce the number of outstanding applications.
3: Certainly from our membership, a number of people have raised that with us, that this looks like an exercise of land cleansing, if you like, to some degree. But the reality is, under the Aboriginal Land Rights Act, we have every right to claim unneeded Crown land. Now, what this bill will do will allow the minister to or his agent to go back through and go, well, there was a mistake by somebody previously who didn't uphold a lease or didn't provide a lease.
2: A suspected illegal boat with 15 men on board has arrived on Cape York Peninsula in Queensland. People camping near Weipa say the men ran into coastal bushland when the boat arrived yesterday morning. Local school teacher Dan Tonnen has told the ABC that his friends saw the boat arrive.
4: They started telling us a story of a boat arriving at about 3 o'clock yesterday morning with a whole heap of men not speaking English, so it freaked them out, as you can imagine.
2: Two men were arrested in Weipa yesterday. State Member for Cook David Kempton says 10 people from the boat have been detained as illegal arrivals. Working out what recommendations have been ignored by governments will be the first job for the National Indigenous Children and Young People Commissioner. Sue Ann Hunter got her legal powers today and she says she won't be going straight to an inquiry. Instead, Ms. Hunter says she'll be looking into past reports to find out what has failed to be adopted and why.
5: We're going to look at the findings, we're going to look at the recommendations. We don't want to just come out and say, here's another report and it gets sat on the shelf. We really want to dig deep and find out, one, why these recommendations aren't being implemented, and two, what are the themes coming up that aren't being done that could actually reduce rates of children in youth detention and out-of-home care. We also want to look at the data and across the country and have a really good read of where our children are, what's going on for them across all those domains.
2: And mob across the country are being urged to complete the census this year to make sure their communities get the government support and funding they need. The 2026 census night is on August 11. The data gathered is used to make decisions about healthcare, schools, transport and infrastructure in communities. Neville Khan is from the Australian Bureau of Statistics. He's told AAA he's hoping for a better response from Aboriginal and Torres Strait Islanders.
6: You know, in 2021, we had a 17% undercount nationally for First Nations people. That has a huge impact on community funding for programs like Mums and Bubs programs, childcare programs, youth programs, men's health, women's health programs. So it's really important, and I can't stress this enough, to make sure that all of our mob participate in the census.
2: We'll have more coming up next.
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9: They could go one more, it's Quiñones. Raul Jimenez! And Mexico, as a nation, loses its collective heads.
2: Mexico fans are celebrating after their country's 2-0 win over Ecuador and Mexico City. In other matches, France defeated Sweden 3-0, while Norway beat Cote d'Ivoire 2-1. If you have any stories that you'd like to share with us, you can send us an email to news@nirs.org.au. That's news@nirs.org.au.
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8: Hey, good morning, you deadly mob out there for a Thursday. How you doing? Before we kick the show off, I'd just like to acknowledge the traditional owners of the land on which we are broadcasting from here in West End, Brisbane, and of course acknowledge our elders past, present, and emerging. It's a little bit humid this morning. Stay away, rain. We don't want any rain. Definitely not. It's coming into the weekend. Don't do it to us. Don't do it to us. Alrighty. Don't forget 0493 222 822 if you want to get your requests in nice and early. Thursday's triple play with Ray around about 7:30 this morning. Find an artist and play three songs in a row from the same artist. If you have any idea and you'd like to help me out, why don't you text through an artist and we'll see how we go, eh? All righty, let's get the music rolling here this morning. This is the Black Turtles, Stand Up, right here on The Brekkie Show.

Triple A Murray Country, the Brekkie Show. How you doing this morning? 18 minutes past the hour here. At Lauren Ryan and Slim Dusty, and kick the hour off with the Black Turtles. Yeah, send your requests through 0493 222 822. I'll be slinging around some NAIDOC events again today in the lead up to NAIDOC, not too far away now. Kicks off tomorrow over there in Inala. And then we've got Mananjali's on Saturday. And Sunday is Sunshine Coast and out there at the Redlands. So I'll give you some more information on that very, very soon. What else we got going on? A little bit of footy's happening. We got the World Cup soccer still going on. Have you been following Wimbledon? I must admit, I haven't been following the tennis at all. I might have a bit of a dory at that soon and see what's going on there. See who's the number ones in the world now and see if anybody got beaten overnight that probably were favourites to win and they got rolled maybe. I'm not too sure. I'll go suss it all out here in a minute. All righty, this is Ellie King here now out yonder right here on The Brekkie Show.

goes down, the blues rise up. 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It's the Blues Hour, Monday nights at 7 p.m. on AAA Murray Country.

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2: This Saturday, join Uncle Dusty Fraser for the weekend's Brekkie Show, broadcasting live from Mananjali NAIDOC Day at Jubilee Park, Bow Desert. From 9 to 12, we'll be on air celebrating culture, connection and community with live music, traditional dances, free rides for the kids and storytelling from elders. Come yarn, create some art in the art tent, Bow Desert's NAIDOC celebration on AAA. We'll see you there this Saturday.

0: Colt Ford right here on the Brekkie Show. Crank it up. Before that one, some Merle Haggard, Swinging Doors. Beggar Man, Archie Roach, Uncle Archie Roach before that one. And Miss Me Now, Sophia Scott. Hey, having a quick dory here looking at the World Cup and the teams that are left. We got Senegal is up 1-0 at the moment against Belgium. The USA also play today against Bosnia. That's at 10 a.m. And then tomorrow it all kicks off nice and early at 5 a.m. That is Spain versus Austria. Then Portugal versus Croatia. Switzerland take on Algeria. And Australia, Saturday at 4 a.m. in the morning, take on Egypt. So there's some of the games that are coming your way if you are following the World Cup or you love your soccer. So hopefully the Aussies can beat Egypt there. Are you going to be one of those supporters getting up at 4 o'clock in the morning to cheer on the Socceroos? Why not? If you haven't got anything else to do at 4 o'clock in the morning. Yeah, get up and support them. I think it, I don't know anything about soccer, but I don't know, maybe a winnable match for us. I don't know anything about Egypt and how strong they are in terms of soccer either. So anyways, good luck to the Socceroos. That's all happening on Saturday morning at 4 o'clock. Alrighty, don't forget to send through your shout-outs, requests, any of that sort of stuff. You know how to do that one, 0493 222 822. Plenty of time to get your requests through this morning. Although I do have some deadly songs lined up already. I've been mucking about here in the music library and got some crackers for you after the 7 o'clock news and weather. So yeah, you'll have to stick around and see what they are. Righto, let's keep the music rolling here this morning.
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Warren H. Williams right here on the Bereke Show, Kimberly Queen. That's a deadly little catchy song, that one, eh? And before that one, Undo It, Kari Underwood. Kari or Kari? Kari, I think it is. Is that how you pronounce it? Terrible pronunciations. Hey, look, I had a little bit of a dory here at the Wimbledon, in particular the men's singles. Man, I couldn't pronounce any of these names, seriously. I don't know how these tennis commentators can commentate some of these games. Unbelievable. The only name that I recognise and can pronounce is Djokovic. Oh, Novak. He cruised it through, and I think you pronounce it Tsitsipas. He beat him 6-3, 6-4, 6-2. That was in the second round. And like I said, the rest of them, no clue whatsoever how to pronounce any of their names. So I'm not even going to try. Alrighty, 6:50 here in the West End Brisbane studios. I hope you're enjoying all the music this morning. Don't forget, send through your requests if you'd like to hear your deadly tune on 0493 222 822. Or you can always give me a buzz on 3892 0188.

0: Hey there, Harrison Peterson here from NIRS News, coming to you from the lands of the Yuggera and Turrbal peoples. New anti-scam protections for text messages have come into effect. The Australian Communications Consumer Action Network says the protections come as fraudsters increasingly pick up new methods to target customers. CEO Carol Bennett has told National Radio News the new measures will make it harder for scammers to imitate trusted businesses and organisations.
1: This is beneficial because we know that scams are increasing. We saw 18 million text message scams in 2025 alone. So verification of SMS messages will give assurance to consumers that they are actually receiving a message from the source that it claims to be.
0: Service stations are on notice over an unwarranted price spikes as fuel costs at the Bowser rise in the wake of tax relief measures being rolled back. A 32 cents per litre discount on petrol and diesel ended yesterday when it was halved to 16 cents. The remaining fuel relief measures, which were brought in because of the Middle East conflict and resulting closure of major shipping route, the Strait of Hormuz, will stay in place until the start of August. Service stations and oil suppliers would be monitored closely for price rises, according to Federal Treasurer Jim Chalmers. Indirect talks on ending the US-Israeli war in Iran have been described as very good by the US president. Iranian officials have met with Qatari and Pakistani officials in Doha for discussions about Tehran's memorandum of understanding with the US. The talks covered the 14-point interim accord signed last month that was meant to halt the war that began with US-Israeli strikes on Iran in February and reopen the Strait of Hormuz while setting up 60 days of negotiations for a permanent peace deal. The talks follow tit-for-tat attacks with Iran targeting neighbouring countries and ships in the Strait of Hormuz while the US struck Iran directly. The development of a soft robotic model of the human heart, which can mimic disease, has opened the door for better heart treatments. National Radio News' Shannon Kirkwood reports.
2: UNSW researchers have developed a fully synthetic robotic heart which can reproduce the complex movements and internal structures of the human heart. The device is able to accurately reproduce processes in a real heart where cardiac valves leak or blood flows backwards. It's hoped the soft robot can provide a better understanding of heart conditions, reduce reliance on animal testing, and provide doctors with patient-specific models to plan treatments before procedures.
0: The voice behind the Village People's biggest hits, Victor Willis, has passed away at 74. Known famously for dressing as a police officer, Willis sang and co-wrote some of the disco group's biggest tracks, including YMCA, Macho Man, and In the Navy. Willis had recently faced backlash when the band performed the YMCA at a Donald Trump rally, but Willis defended the appearance, saying music should transcend political divides. The band and Willis's wife announced his death, saying he passed away following a short but aggressive illness. The sport, and in the FIFA World Cup, English captain Harry Kane has helped secure a 2-1 win over the Democratic Republic of Congo. The 31-year-old scored both goals in the second half of the match, following impressive goalkeeping from the DRC.
3: It's Kane! Oh, wow! Oh, wow! That is so good from Harry Kane! England lead in Atlanta, and their captain has took him out of the hole.
4: The stars have showed up at this World Cup, and Harry Kane steps up in the biggest moment.
0: Call taken from SBS. Meanwhile, Senegal is taking on Belgium. And now a quick look at weather across the capital cities today. Mostly sunny in Margaret and Brisbane with a top of 25, 23 and mostly sunny on Gadigal Country, Sydney, while it's 14 with showers or two on Ngunnawal in the Ngambri Country, Canberra, 14 with rain in Nam, Melbourne and showers in Nipalina, Hobart with a max of 15, a top of 15 and showers in Tardenya, Adelaide, partly cloudy and 17 degrees in Boorloo, Perth, and mostly sunny in Garramilla, Darwin with a top of 31 degrees. And that's been the latest from NIRS News.
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6: Hey, morning, G'day Mob out there for a Thursday morning. Thursday's Triple Play with Ray is on its way. Around about 7:30, we are going to do that one. It's going to be three songs back to back to back by James Johnson. So let's do that one today. You still got some time though to send through your requests if you'd like one. 0493 222 822. And my old mate Phil over there in WA, he said, Ray, don't forget about the women's cricket team. They're in the ICC T20 World Cup final this Sunday. Thank you very much, Phil, for reminding us all to support the women's cricket team in the World Cup final this Sunday. How good's that? Who are they playing against, Phil? I'll have to go and have a look who they're playing against. But how good's that? So we're going all right. So we're in the World Cup, still in the soccer, and we're in the final for the women's cricket, the ICC. How good, how good. All righty, let's kick the music off here this morning with some Troy Cassadaly for the second hour. Live and learn right here on The Brekkie Show.

Potts Farm was a place to go. Load a truck up, hit the dirt road. Jump the barbed wire, spread the word. Light the bonfire and call the girls. King and the Can and the Marlboro Man. Jack and Jim were a few good men. Where you learn how to kiss and cuss and fight too. Better watch out for the boys in blue. And all this small town, he said, she said. Ain't it funny how rumors spread? Like I know something y'all don't know. Man, that talk is getting old. You better mind your business, man. Watch your mouth. Before I have to knock that loud mouth out. I'm tired of talking, man. Y'all ain't listening.

there, Jason Lee Scott there, Modern Aborigine, right here on the Brekkie Show for a Thursday morning, 20 minutes past the hour here. And before that one, the Wolf Brothers, Nothing Better to Me, and Dirt Road Anthem, Jason Aldean. Hey, hope you're enjoying the music this morning. Don't forget, we're rolling towards Thursday's Triple Play with Ray, which is James Johnston today. So let's keep the music rolling and get there. Let's go.

Hi, I'm Talika Clancy. My mob is the Willy Willy Waka Waka and Grang Grang, and you're listening to Murray Country. Triple A Murray Country. I keep doing that, missing Triple A. You're listening to Triple A Murray Country.

Hey, that's it, Thursday's Triple Play with Ray. Here it is. This is James Johnston. Let's get in, James Johnston. Let's get into it, eh?

Hey, James Johnston there, Raised Like That. Before that one, Country Boys, and we kicked it off with Small Town. There's Thursday's Triple Play with Ray, all done and dusted for another Thursday. Thanks for joining us again this morning. Hey, if you're new to Triple A, keep it locked and loaded here, eh? Because we've got the best country music mix around, the old school, the new school, and of course the best from our Aboriginal and Torres Strait Islander artists. And in the afternoons, we have our 3 p.m. drive show. And the lads will take you up till 6 p.m. there for some more deadly yarns and some more deadly music. Hey, don't forget, after the 9 o'clock news and weather, Let's Talk will be in as well. So you can stick around straight after the Brekkie show. Now, tomorrow over there in Inala, the NAIDOC launch is on. Cultural performances and light refreshments. That's at 37 Swallow Street in Inala. And it kicks off at 10 a.m. The Mununjali NAIDOC Family Fun Day, that's on Saturday at Jubilee Park in Bowie, down in Bow Desert, and that starts at 9 a.m. Sunshine Coast is on Sunday, and that's at Kings Beach. The Undumbi Dancers will be there performing at that one. That kicks off at 10 a.m. If you know where Burgess Street and Princess Lane is at Kings Beach, that's where they will be. And Redlands Coast NAIDOC Celebrations, Raby Bay Harbour, Harbour Park, Shore Street in West Cleveland. And that one kicks off at 9 a.m. That's on Sunday as well. So all starting off tomorrow and going right across the weekend. So you got plenty of stuff to check out over the weekend. And then, of course, next week kicks off all the other NAIDOC events. Rightio, let's keep the music rolling here this morning. This is Yothi Yindi.

0: Triple A, Murray Country, The Brekkie Show. There we are, Brett Eldridge there, Songs About You. Hey, up there at the sunny coast today, we've got our Murrays versus the Kiwis up there at Caloundra Sharks, I think it is. And we've been lucky enough to be joined by Ian Lacey this morning. Good morning, brother. How are you?
1: Yeah, good, Ray, yourself?
0: Yeah, good, thank you. Before we kick it off, who's your mob and where you from?
1: Yeah, so I'm a Menindangi Waka Waka man. I'm born in Brisbane, grew up in Rockhampton, and then been back down Brizzy for 20-odd years.
0: 20-odd years. Now, it's exciting. So QMC time, you mob have selectors who walk around and they pick a Queensland Murray side. In the past, we've played against the Kuris, the Samoan teams, but today up there at Caloundra, who are we taking on up there today, our deadly Murray kids?
1: Yeah, so we had the Queensland Murray Carnival last September. We picked under 14s, 16s, 18s, boys and girls teams from that carnival. And today they're going up against a Gold Coast-based Maori team called Etu Haeretia Yuri Ariki. Big name, but yeah, so they're a local-based New Zealand Maori team that resides on the Gold Coast. They're coming up to play against our kids today.
0: Yeah, too good, too good. Now, I think, is it at Caloundra Sharks? Is that right? Is that the right venue?
1: Yeah. Caloundra Sharks Junior Rugby League, there's two. There's the seniors and the juniors. Just got to make sure you come to the Junior Rugby League field, not the seniors.
0: Yeah, righto. Now, what time does the... and it goes all day. What time does the first game kick off?
1: Yeah, so opening ceremonies at 9 o'clock. So we'll have local Cubby Cubby dancers do the Welcome to Country and dancers. We'll have Torres Strait Island dance group, the Wagga dance group, come in there. The Maoris will also do their haka performance. We'll have cultural gift exchange, all part of the formalities. Then the first game will kick off at 10:20. So it's the under 14 girls first at 10:20. Then you've got the under 14 boys, which will be at 12 o'clock. And then 1:20, you've got the 16 girls. 2:40, you've got the 16 boys. 4 o'clock, you've got the 18 girls. And then you've got the 18 boys to finish the day off tonight.
0: Yeah, too deadly, too deadly. Now, I just lost my train of thought then. Oh, that's right. Now, if people can't make it up there, is there any way they can, is there a live stream going on or anything like that happening?
1: Yeah, definitely is. Definitely is. So if you go onto the Queensland Murray Rugby League Facebook page or Instagram page, there's actually been a couple posts that explain how to do it. So the broadcast today will be via the InSport app. You can download it from your local Android and Apple stores. So you download the app. It is a subscription for the day. It's a $10 subscription to watch all six games, just the same as the general entry price to get into the grounds. But, yeah, download the app. There's instructions on the QMC Facebook page and Instagram page that tells you how to do it.
0: All right, perfect. Thank you very much, brother, for short notice as well. I know you're very busy this morning setting things up. We've got all the right information out there for all you deadly mob. If you can't make it up there, as Ian said, there's the details to watch the live streams. Hope it all goes well there, brother. I'll see you up there soon. I'm going to come check out all the action. And there you go.
1: Thanks, Raz. See you up here soon.
0: No worries, brother. Take it easy, eh?
1: Okay, bye.
0: Bye, see ya. All righty, that was Ian Lacey there, part of the ABF there, Arthur Beetson Foundation, who's got all those games happening up there. So great football action. If you're not doing anything, why not head up there? It's on the school holidays. Or if you're up there on the sunny coast, why not pop in? Don't forget that's Caloundra Sharks Juniors, not the seniors, all right? Make sure you head to the right spot. But if you can't get up there, you just have to jump on their socials and have a look at all that information and download the right app there, and away you go. Righto, let's keep the music rolling here this morning, right here on The Brekkie Show.

0: 50 years with their gala ball on Saturday the 1st of August. 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
1: Hey there, Harrison Peterson here from NIRS News, coming to you from the lands of the Yuggera and Turrbal peoples. Decisions made by an algorithm that determine the type of home aged care support older Australians receive will now be able to be overturned. The decision to allow a health bureaucrat to overturn the decisions follows widespread concerns across the sector. Federal Aged Care Minister Sam Ray has told the ABC the government has listened to the concerns of older Australians.
2: We've listened and we've done the policy work to make sure that we get the best outcomes for older people. What this change means is that while the new assessment system is overall working well, there are outliers and there are a small number of people whose circumstances don't fit neatly into the framework.
1: Legislation aiming to limit when gambling ads can be played is set to be introduced by the Albanese government today. Under the reforms, gambling ads on jerseys and stadiums will also be phased out. Gambling ads can be aired during halftime and weather delay breaks after 8:30 p.m. Independent Senator David Pocock believes the ban doesn't go far enough. He's told the ABC the federal government needs to implement the recommendations from late Labor MP Peter Murphy's gambling report.
3: We are the biggest losers in the world per capita, and they recommended three big things to turn that around. One was a phased-in ban on all gambling ads. The report said that gambling ads are normalising gambling amongst young people, and we have to turn that around. They said we need to ban inducements, and really critically, they said we actually need a national regulator to oversee these gambling companies, which at the moment are all parked in the Northern Territory because there's just such loose regulation there.
1: Social media company X has been accused of allowing anti-Semitism on its platform. Details after this.
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1: 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The Online Hate Prevention Institute's Andre Obler has told the Royal Commission on Anti-Semitism the distressing content has increased since billionaire Elon Musk took over the platform.
10: Elon Musk himself has amplified certain content that, you know, really promotes anti-Semitism and pushes hate. And obviously we saw the after Trump's election, we saw the Nazi salute that he did at the event. So, you know, read it as you will, but there's certainly a problem there that is being amplified and coming from someone with a huge degree of influence over the platform.
1: The Commission is holding its third round of hearings investigating anti-Semitism online and on mainstream media. Tributes are pouring in for Village People frontman and founding member Victor Willis, who's passed away at 74 years old.

0: As the voice behind YMCA and in the Navy, Willis famously dressed as a police officer and a naval officer. The iconic disco groups and Willis's wife announced his death, saying he passed away following a short but aggressive illness. And now moving to today's weather forecast across the capital cities. Mostly sunny in Margaret and Brisbane with a top of 25 degrees. 23 and mostly sunny on Gadigal Country, Sydney, while it's 14 with a shower or two on Ngunnawal and Ngambri Country, Canberra. 14 and raining in Nam, Melbourne, and showers in Nipalin, Hobart with a max of 15. A top of 15 with showers in Tandanya, Adelaide. Partly cloudy and 17 degrees in Borlu, Perth, and mostly sunny in Garamilla, Darwin, with a top of 31 degrees. And if you have a story or news you'd like to share, or if there's something happening in your community that you want to let us know about, you can always send an email to news@nirs.org.au. And that's been the latest from NIRS News.
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2: You go. We're in the last hour of the show here for a Thursday morning. Let's Talk will be in after the 9 o'clock news and weather. And don't forget 3 p.m. the Savo, the lads will be in as well to play some more deadly music and some more deadly yarns for you. Got a smidgen of time left. I've got some music locked and loaded here, but if you would like to hear your song this morning, 0493 222 822 is how you can get that one done. Alrighty, or you can give me a buzz on 3892 0188. Up to you how you want to communicate with me. I'll just leave that right up to you. Some people are mad on texting and other people just like to talk to people. Alrighty, Kerri-Ann Cox here, Women Got No History, right here on the Brekkie Show.

Triple M Country, the Brekkie Show. We're in the last hour of the show here for a Thursday morning, 20 minutes past the hour here. How you going? What are you up to today? It's school holidays. I got one of my young fellas tagging along with me today. Trying not to be boring for him. Trying not to, but, you know, when they get to teenage years, I think most parents are boring. All they want to do is hang out with their mates, which is fair enough. I get it. They spent probably like 12, 13, 14 years tagging along with us, doing whatever it is that we would like them to do. And then they just want to break free. I'm free. Let me go hang out with my mates. Okay, make sure you come home by the time it's dark. The lights, hey, when the lights come on, if you're not home, remember those days? You had to be home before the lights come on. Murray could be doing whatever he was doing. As soon as he started seeing that sun go down a little bit, oh, I've got to go, lads, jump on that push bike, pedaling home as fast as you could to make sure you got home before those lights come on. They were the benchmark, those lights, the absolute benchmark. And if you breached it in any way, well, you knew what was coming next. I don't even have to say it. Righto, this is Chris Stapleton here, Tennessee Whiskey. Gee, I love this song.

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3: This Saturday, join Uncle Dusty Fraser for the weekend's Brekkie Show, broadcasting live from Mananjali NAIDOC Day at Jubilee Park, Bow Desert. From 9 to 12, we'll be on air celebrating culture, connection and community with live music, traditional dances, free rides for the kids and storytelling from elders. Come yarn, create some art in the art tent, Bow Desert's NAIDOC celebration on AAA. We'll see you there this Saturday.

Hey, black rock band there, Nah Black. Before that one, Thelma Plum, Don't Let a Good Girl Down, and Lainey Wilson before that one, Watermelon Moon Shine. How you going this morning? Almost done here on the Brekkie Show. Don't forget, Let's Talk will be in a little bit later after the 9 o'clock news and weather. This is Toby Keith. Who's your daddy?

0: Hey, Pigman Brothers there, nowhere else but here. Hey, look, it's that time of the morning where I've got to wrap the show up. Let's Talk will be in very, very soon. Hope you enjoy your day. We'll see you guys tomorrow for Fire Emoji Friday, 6 a.m. tomorrow. See you later. Have a deadly day.
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0: Hey there, Harrison Peterson here from NIRS News, coming to you from the lands of the Yuggera and Turrbal peoples. The decision to allow a health bureaucrat to overturn aged care support decisions made by an algorithm has been welcomed by an independent senator. The assessment tool, which has been used to determine how much funding older Australians receive for home care support and couldn't be overturned. The tool sparked backlash from older Australians and the aged care sector. Independent Senator David Pocock has told the ABC politicians across Parliament had to come together to force the change.
1: It's been a huge amount of work done by Senator Rustin from the Liberals, Senator Ormond Payne from the Greens. I've been working with them to really push the government and ensure that there is human oversight over this algorithm, which we know isn't working for older Australians.
0: New anti-scam protections for text messages have now come into effect. The Australian Communications Consumer Action Network says the protections come as fraudsters increasingly pick up new methods to target customers. CEO Carol Bennett has told National Radio News the new measures will make it harder for scammers to imitate trusted businesses and organisations.
2: This is beneficial because we know that scams are increasing. We saw 18 million text message scams in 2025 alone. So verification of SMS messages will give assurance to consumers that they are actually receiving a message from the source that it claims to be.
0: Laws limiting gambling ads and banning and removing gambling companies off jerseys and sports stadiums will be introduced today. The Albanese government's legislation comes as the crossbench says the bill doesn't go far enough. Federal Government Minister Anne Alley has told the ABC the government is dedicated to addressing the harmful effects of gambling.
3: Oh, look, I think what we're doing, as I said, is undertaking the biggest sweep of gambling reforms that any government has ever taken. Even to this date, even before these reforms, there were a lot of things that we did to tackle harmful gambling and to tackle gambling addiction.
0: Tributes are pouring in for Village People frontman Victor Willis, who's passed away aged 74. Details and other stories after this.
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0: The voice behind the Village People's biggest hits, Victor Willis, has passed away at 74. Known famously for dressing as a police officer and naval officer, Willis sang and co-wrote some of the disco group's biggest tracks, including YMCA, Macho Man, and In the Navy. The band and Willis's wife announced his death, saying he passed away following a short but aggressive illness. To sport, and in the FIFA World Cup, English captain Harry Kane has helped secure a 2-1 win over the Democratic Republic of Congo. The 31-year-old scored both goals in the second half of the match, following impressive goalkeeping from the DRC.
6: It's Kane!
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0: Call taken from SBS. And moving to today's weather forecast. Mostly sunny in Muggeridge in Brisbane with a top of 25, 23 and mostly sunny on Gadigal Country, Sydney, while it's 14 with a shower or two on Ngunnawal and Ngambri Country, Canberra, 14 and raining in Nam, Melbourne, and showers in Nipalina, Hobart with a max of 15, a top of 15 and showers in Tarndanya, Adelaide, partly cloudy and 17 degrees in Borloo, Perth, and mostly sunny in Garamilla, Darwin with a top of 31. And that's been the latest from NIRS News.
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0: Buggera and Turrbal people. It's Karen Durante for Let's Talk.
1: Hello and welcome to Let's Talk. Firstly, I'd like to acknowledge our ancestors and our elders whose shoulders we stand on. I also want to acknowledge traditional owners of the land where you're listening to this broadcast from and acknowledge that Aboriginal and Torres Strait Islander peoples have never ceded their sovereignty. Today is one of our weekly catch-ups with the First Nations business as part of our ongoing series with the University of Queensland's Indigenous Business Hub. And I have with me Kira Seely, who runs their own catering business, which we're going to find out a bit more about during today's show. Kira, welcome to Let's Talk.
2: Thanks for having me, Karen.
1: Firstly, tell us your mob.
2: I am proudly descendant from the Noongar clan of the Quandamooka people, Moreton Bay region, so very close to where we sit today.
1: Now, you have your own business, Heart to Harvest?
2: Heart to Harvest, yeah. I have two businesses. So the corporate catering is certainly one. Heart to Harvest is five and a half years old now. I co-own that with my good friend Jazz Pambid, and we're a female Indigenous corporate catering business here in Brizzy and Mianjin, and we're servicing mainly corporates in and around the CBD area.
1: All right. And your second business?
2: Second business is a second generation family business. We're a freight forwarder called WRL Shipping. So also a mob business. I own it and run it with my mum, who's followed me into the studio today, Kylie. We specialise and focus on the movement of project cargo. So any kind of heavy equipment that's moving mainly for our clients within the civil infrastructure, oil and gas, mining industries. So very niche.
1: Indeed. And of course, despite what's going on globally around the world, I mean, those are kind of industries. People still got to eat.
2: Yeah.
1: And the extraction, business, I don't think that'll...
2: It never stops. All that we see is just the patterns change of where goods are being sourced from, where they're coming from. So it makes it interesting for me, because you can't ever get comfortable sitting on one certain trade lane or using one particular carrier because everything changes overnight. And then our customers are looking at equipment from a completely different region. So it's a different set of challenges. Yeah.
1: So you, like you say, part owner of the family business, and you have another business, Heart to Harvest, which you own with another First Nations woman. So tell us about, did you actually grow up? Was WRL Shipping part of, your earliest memory as a kid? Yeah.
2: Logistics always was. Mum and Dad have always been entrepreneurial and owning their own business. WRL in its current form was established in 2008, so I would have been 18. I started in the business when I was 19, so have worked my way up from, administration, scanning, very menial office tasks to my current position of managing director today. So learnt the business from the grassroots and have a particular interest in the big movements. So chartering whole vessels to move, 2,000 cubic metres of gear is what I really find interesting.
1: So we're talking about ships here.
2: We're talking about ships. We're talking about a lot of legalities, like with booking notes and contracts and trying to negotiate the best deal for our customers. So handling everything from start to finish is where I really, I get a lot of satisfaction from a job well done. So,
1: well, clearly, if you are a business operator, you want to be the best in the business, right? This is why people come back to you for repeat business. Does being an Indigenous-owned business create any new opportunities for WRL Shipping?
2: I think there's opportunities wherever you choose to put energy and look for them. There's also, you could focus on the challenges that come with being an Indigenous-owned business and being a female-owned business at that, and being a small business. There's challenges aplenty. But I've always taken those challenges head on and tried to make positive of them. And so far, it's served me pretty well. I think being an Indigenous business, both businesses I can speak for, we have a heavy focus on relationships, and I was speaking to you about that earlier, Karen. So very much focused on being a connector. How can we help out? How can we give back? and that all, it's like a, you create your own ecosystem doing it that way, which I really enjoy.
1: Yeah, that relationship building is an important skill to have. And, you know, when you look at business plans and that sort of stuff, whether you are a not-for-profit or a for-profit organisation, it's stakeholder relationships is one of those key elements of a business plan, because ultimately that tells you who you're going to talk to, why you need to talk to them to, I guess, benefit your business.
2: Absolutely. Relationships and how you conduct your business, it will always come back in a positive or a negative way, however you choose to be in business.
1: So you were working you're still working there now, but yeah. You decided, you know what, I need to get an MBA.
2: Yes.
1: Tell me about your motivations behind that.
2: So the time I got my MBA, it was a bit of a journey. I'll walk you through it. But I decided, I was in the family business, and I decided when I was about 25 that, you know, what I was seeing around me and the pushback that I was getting, whether that be from being Indigenous, from being female, from being young, that I really needed further education. And at this point, I just had a high school diploma. I went to year 12, and then I started looking and researching into different degrees that I could get. I decided that an MBA fit best with what I was actually doing in my current day-to-day work at the time, and that it would give me the theoretical knowledge and the skills to really push ahead and excel in business. At that point, I was just focused on WRL, the shipping business, went ahead and got my MBA, and I never regretted it. It really gave me those skills and that knowledge to really propel me forward in what I do. The catering business came about a fair bit later. I actually was on maternity leave from the shipping business, and I thought that I might get bored, which I didn't. And that's when I reached out to Jazz, and I actually had in my pregnancy hormonal state, I was stressing about how I was going to feed this future child when I was so busy with work and what I was going to do. And I reached out to the only contact that I had in food, and I said, hey, is there something here? Can we do something with kids' food originally? And she was like, well, that's really great, but it's the middle of COVID and I've just started this corporate catering business. If you want to jump on with this and learn the ropes of a hospitality business, you know. And I was just like, yeah, that sounds like a good plan. So,
1: oh my gosh, yeah. Why would you start a business during the middle of COVID? You obviously succeeded though, because you're still around today. What did COVID do for you? Did that just give you both more motivation to make sure to see it work?
2: I think it gave us the room to breathe and be creative and set the business up the way that we wanted it and the way that we envisioned it. And if you look at our marketing, you look at our branding, yes, it shows Indigenous cultural heritage, but it's also very feminine in the way that it presents. And we focused and we narrowed in on all of those different dietaries in the corporate world that really are seen as a hindrance or a nuisance. So, you know, halal, dairy-free, gluten-free. We really wanted to produce a product that there was no price variation, there was no hindrance. It is just part of everyday life that different people have different dietary requirements. And we took that and we kind of ran with it. And then as we grew and expanded our services, then we got to bring some of the Indigenous ingredients into the spotlight as well, which has been really great. So,
1: and let's face it, the food that our mob were eating prior to settlement, colonisation, was better for us than the sugar flour tea that we got.
2: Yeah, 100%. And I think that's where a lot of the dietary requirements come from. It's not food that we were regularly eating, and yeah, it's just...
1: Digestive systems weren't designed for them.
2: Absolutely not. So, Heart to Harvest, starting during COVID, it wasn't a setback at all. It just gave us the space. And then as things returned to normal, it just sped up from there. So we're finally reaching a point that we're really excited about our business journey, because we're getting to the point where we're ready to take a step back again and then refocus on the kids' food. And it's a really big passion of ours to focus on the scarcity of good, nutritious food, especially in community, even here in Brisbane. You know, there's kids being sent to school without food. So we're passionately working on trying to produce a product that can be freezer stable, that has Indigenous ingredients, that is good for kids. And yeah, that's our next venture. So
1: speaking of COVID, you mentioned it also forced businesses, particularly those that have office premises, work directly with customers, forced us to rethink how we engage. And, you know, working from home or remotely is now a thing. So tell us about Heart to Harvest. Do you have your own shop front, or are you one of those hybrid businesses that, you know, operating out of your garage?
2: Oh, it would be a lot cheaper if we're operating out of a garage, but no, we've got a kitchen in Kangaroo Point. So at the current state at the moment, we've got four chefs, pretty much full-time, and about 8 servers, 2 administration staff, and then Jazz and myself. So it's going to be a pretty substantial operation. Yeah. It's a lot to manage.
1: And you basically cater at the moment for corporate.
2: Corporate and government makes up predominantly, yeah, our clientele.
1: I know you said you had a marketing strategy, but how do people really find out about you? Is it more about word of mouth? Because I reckon that, you know, you get a First Nations person who works at a corporation who's used, you know, had one of your lovely, you know, platters of food, that's how many First Nations businesses generate the next
2: absolutely
1: booking.
2: I think that any First Nations business will go on their own journey with how to find customers and to retain customers. That's been one of the biggest challenges for us, is avoiding businesses that are just looking to tick boxes. It's deflating. It happens. It's it can be quite deflating for the entire team, not just the business owners. But finding those corporates that have genuine intentions to partner with Indigenous businesses, to support Indigenous businesses, to help them grow, far and few between. They're not a plenty, but the good ones make all the difference, because they're huge. They've got the structure there to make a difference.
1: Yeah, you ask to see their reconciliation action plan or what?
2: We always research the RAP for sure. It helps. We build relationships with the procurement people, but sometimes the procurement people, they're hitting their heads too. So I think that procurement professionals, they get a bad rap sometimes. And that's my experience with both WRL and Heart to Harvest. They're fighting the good fight. So we need to be able to support them where we can as well.

0: 2026.
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2: This Saturday, join Uncle Dusty Fraser for the weekend's Brekkie Show, broadcasting live from Mananjali, NAIDOC Day at Jubilee Park, Bow Desert. From 9 to 12, we'll be on air celebrating culture, connection and community with live music, traditional dances, free rides for the kids and storytelling from elders. Come yarn, create some art in the art tent, Bow Desert's NAIDOC celebration on AAA. We'll see you there this Saturday.
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5: You're listening to Let's Talk here on AAA Murray Country. I'm sitting down and having a yarn with Kira Seeley, who is a managing director with WRL Shipping and a co-owner of Heart to Harvest, a First Nations female-led corporate catering company based out of Kangaroo Point. What are some of the lessons you've learned as a First Nations woman that you could share with other First Nations? This is a thing that surprised me, is that there are a lot of First Nations women setting up their own businesses, becoming entrepreneurs. So what would be your advice to another First Nations woman who's thinking about turning potentially what is a hobby into a business?
6: So much advice. First would be take that step. Invest in yourself, have faith in yourself, take up that space in that room. We need faces like yours in those rooms to make the difference for the other faces that are to come. It's one of the main reasons that I'm always open to having yarns, you know, discussing my journey, being a very visible Indigenous business for both businesses. It's because I'm taking up that space so that the young women and men that come after me don't have to feel like they don't belong in those rooms anymore. They do. So they just need to step into that power.
5: Mm-hmm. When it came to setting up Heart to Harvest, I know you said that your intention now is to actually move into more children's catering, and you know, one of your motivations is that a lot of kids go to school without having a meal, and so that's obviously a market that you've identified. But what kind of, in setting up Heart to Harvest, what kind of corporate structure did you go with? Because, you know, I didn't realise this, that, you know, you don't have to be just a company by limited guarantee. You could also be a social enterprise. So is that something that you desire down the track, to actually have a social enterprise that gives back to community?
6: Yeah. I wish that my business partner was here, because she is so passionate about this part of the journey and she's mapped it out for the next 15 years, I swear. For me, being, you know, with the MBA background, the business mind, I'm like, we need to take one step at a time. We need to create a product that's commercially viable first, that people are going to buy, they're going to love, because that's the foundation of then being able to do all of these other great things. And setting up a non-for-profit arm. The new business is going to be called Kidja, which is an amalgamation of our names, Kira and Jazz. And part of Kidja's journey, however long it takes to get there, will be to set up a non-for-profit arm of the business that hopefully we can feed, you know, from the commercial side, to then have maybe similar to like a food bank running. So for every X amount of commercial product that we sell, the meals that we can sell, we will then put it into a food bank to then have accessible to schools potentially, to then be able to order frozen meals to have on hand for kids that show up and they don't have food to eat for lunch.
5: Mm. So. Is it easy to run your own business? I mean, is there a lot of compliance, red tape that, you know, I don't know what size you would classify your businesses as. Are you a mid-size, large size? I guess it depends on, one, turnover, but also the number of people that you employ.
6: Yeah, both businesses are a bit different. WRL, we have 8 staff here in Brizzy. We've also got another 3 that set up in the US, so we're dealing with international legalities as well.
5: Mm.
6: Luckily, because I've been in that business since I was 18, I've been able to navigate it from a really young age and learn from my my dad and my mum.
5: So did you have to deal with the whole tariffs stuff as well?
6: The tariffs have definitely impacted the business and trade between the US and Australia for our business. It's just slowed things down, but where one avenue shuts off in logistics, others pop up. It never completely stops. So all that's happened is that, as I said, like us in Australia, our USA office has had to look at different routes and different business to keep them busy, which they've successfully done. So
5: Adaptability is a crucial skill to have, right?
6: Absolutely. So from WRL, it doesn't seem like a large business, but here in Australia, we're turning over 15 mil a year. So it's quite substantial. And the Heart to Harvest, we're about 15 to 20 people with casuals included there, but turnover is a lot lower. So it's 2 mil. So it's, 3 mil I think we hit this year.
5: Yeah.
6: But a lot more work because it's a lot more people that you need to depend on. And I find where you're managing people, that's where a lot of time can be spent. So it's important to have the right structures in place, the right people in positions, so that it's not all falling on you as the business owner to be having every finger in every pie, because you won't get anywhere.
5: Yeah. Have you gone down the route of also being joining Supply Nation at all?
6: Yep. So WRL is a certified Supply Nation business. I think Heart to Harvest is registered. We just need to go through the different hurdles to get certified, which because we started quite passively, as I said, during COVID, it was kind of like, oh yeah. And then it started growing really rapidly and we were, keeping up, and we just need to revisit that. But WRL, when I took over my dad's share in the business, which was about 5 years ago, the first thing that I wanted to do with that business was make it a recognised Indigenous business, so that we had visibility in that space, because in logistics, I don't think there's any other businesses doing any other
5: anything what you're doing.
6: That we're doing. Yeah, so I think that it was important. We are with Supply Nation, both businesses.
5: Yeah. So where do you think you get your entrepreneurial drive from? Is it from mum?
6: I think that growing up in that household, both mum and dad, dad is definitely more entrepreneurial in the way that he thinks and the way that he approaches business. Mum is the guide that I needed to make sure that I'm leading in a different fashion to my dad. I'm leading more empathetically. I'm leading more with a focus on people. So although she's not the entrepreneurial mind, she definitely helped shape me into the leader that I am, and I think I'm a fair and good leader. And that's largely due to mum's influence.
5: Oh.
6: Yeah.
5: She's standing here and thinking, is this the first time you've ever talked about mum and her influence that she's had on the business person you are?
6: Yeah, I think so. I think nobody's really asked it so pointedly before about how mum has impacted me in business, because I think although she's a part owner in WRL and she handles all the financial side, she's never been the front of the business. She's never been the MD. She's never run the day-to-day. That traditionally was dad, and then it was me. So no, nobody's asked me that, how, her influence shaped me as a leader or a business owner.
5: If there's one key message that you want to deliver to other First Nations women and fellows too, can't always just ignore them. But what would it be?
6: I think pour energy and time into people that are going to be there for you. Build up those communities that are going to support you on your journey, because not any one person can do it on their own. You need that support system around you to really excel and to push it to that next level. And that's what we're here for, because when you get to that next level, then you can make real impactful change for others that come after you.
5: Right. Well, we wish you well in your current two endeavours and the third one.
6: Thank you.
5: Look forward to maybe catching up with you again when you get to launch it.
6: Absolutely. I appreciate your time. Thanks for having me on, Karen.

0: Mason Parsons, aka The Gift. Proud Waka Waka Man.
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Its horizon is lost in the smoke of steelworks and factories.

0: 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More fun, more connection, more community events. Outside broadcast.
1: Hey there, Harrison Peterson here from NIRS News, coming to you from the lands of the Yuggera and Turrbal peoples. A Taiwanese national will appear in court in Cairns today after being charged with people smuggling in far north Queensland. Australian Federal Police allege the 34-year-old arrived by boat with 10 to 15 foreign nationals north of Weipa on the west coast of Cape York Peninsula. Another man has been detained by Federal Police under the Migration Act. Instead of limiting the number of gambling ads on TV, the federal government should completely ban them. That's what Independent Senator David Pocock has told the ABC.
2: This is an opportunity to actually stop the normalisation of gambling amongst Australian kids. We now know that 75% of Australian children think that gambling is just a normal part of enjoying sport. We should be enjoying sport for what it is, rather than just this opportunity to flog off a harmful product.